0: down as Allen comes out. Hoffarth comes in. Tight end left, Bauer. Right is Van Heel. Plumsky, Davey, and handoff to Dylan Hoffarth. Goes left side over the tackle and gets the first down. Needed to get to the 43 and did so. A three-yard pickup right there for Dylan Hoffarth. Maybe stood up early for a little bit, Max, but he broke a tackle and got the first down.
1: Well, we've seen Hoffarth and Allen get shifty and when with their runs, and that's one of the things that is kind of to their kind of pluses is they're usually able to kind of get slippery and get north-south when they get in a little bit of trouble in the backfield.
0: Wade Evenson, Hunter Hoffarth come off the field. Trevin Wollitz back out onto the field. Wide to the left is Hunter Becker. Two backs in the backfield. And it is a handoff up the gut to Connor Plumsky. Stood up at the 40, fighting forward. He'll get to about the 38-yard line, three-yard pickup on the first carry of the evening for Connor Plumsky. Stood up right there, I think it was 77, Kingston Moore Ficken on the tackle. A first carry of the evening for Connor. Second and seven upcoming. Good pace of the opening drive for the Huskies. Van Heel and Bauer come out. Or Bauer comes on, excuse me. Van Heel comes out. Colton Bauer, tight end right. Wide out to the left for Albany's number 13, Justin Reeland. Two backs in the backfield. Rushmeyer will put Allen in motion, and we have movement up front. As referee comes in, offsides on the defense. Encroachment right there. So first penalty of the evening goes against the Wolves. And second and seven, Max, gets to a much easier second and two.
1: Well, it's much easier, and now you're starting to get into that red zone territory right at the 20-yard line. But kind of your mentality of a red zone offense kind of starts at the 30, so that's when you get your offensive book kind of, you know, shifted a little bit.
0: Second and two at the 32-yard line. Rushmeyer under center. He will give to Plumsky up the gut as Connor stood up. Nice tackle. Right up front right there for Malacca. He does spin off and ends up getting a yard right there. 53, Vincent Sanzala on the tackle. Oh, Max, they gave him the first down.
1: Yeah, so, okay. I mean, hey, better to be lucky than good or good than lucky. I don't know.
0: Rolled off that tackle nicely is what he did. First and 10 Huskies. Rushmeyer with Allen and Plumsky behind him. It's a play fake. Evan looking to throw. He has a wide open Nick Van Heel. Caught at the 10. Into the end zone. 31-yard pitch and catch. Beautiful play fake. And the first touchdown pass of the season comes in week five. Rushmeyer to Van Heel for 31. And it's 6-0 Albany.
1: And it was a great pass, kind of like you said. It didn't have to be a bullet. He kind of put a little bit of touch on it. And for a backup quarterback, that's not the easiest kind of pass to make. But he did a good job of being patient and putting it up there.
0: Emmett came to the sideline, and the I think Beerbaum on the sideline said, hey, you're holding, you know. So he's up for the hold. Becker's extra point. That is up. That is good. 7-0 Albany. 7:41 to play here in the first quarter on the Oakmont Capital Services scoreboard. Huskies cash in. We'll take a one-minute timeout right here on your home for Husky Sports, KASM.
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0: Back at Michael Field Hurges Stadium, Hunter Becker has it teed up. DeMarcus Hakis as well as Elijah Allen back to receive for the Wolves after a very impressive touchdown drive for Albany. Max, that was a thing of beauty.
1: It was, and coming into today's game, Albany had 13 touchdowns on the season, all of them being via the ground, and this time they switched things up a little bit for homecoming, giving them a little bit of something special, nice little 31-yard pitch and catch, and it

0: the third reception for Van Heel on the year.
1: And it's a touchdown.
0: Exactly.
1: Hunter Becker has it teed up. 7:41 to play here in quarter number one. Becker looks left, now right, and his kick is away. Very nice kick. Elijah Allen will feel it at his own 10-yard line. He's up over the 20, met by a couple Huskies there at the 25, falling forward. And that's where Malacca will start first and 10 at their own 27-yard line. Here comes junior quarterback Trent Kramlett. Trent Kramlett off the bench to come out. 5'11 junior, 205 pounds. Started last year. He 205. He was not 205 last year, Max, as Trent Kramlett, the quarterback. Main runners are Drake Hayes as well as Logan Kramlett. Wolves come out, two receivers to the right. That is Soren Hasselberg and DeMarcus Hakes. From the gun is Kramlett. Kramlett, that shotgun snap he receives. He will hand it to number 20. Trying that right side is Drake Hayes. Hayes makes his way out to the 30-yard line. Three-yard pickup right there on the handoff to Hayes. And on the tackle is the Huskies coming in. Number 74, Hunter Hoffarth, has been very good for Albany. Husky tacklers this year. Plumsky leads the way with 25. Then Nick Van Heel. Then Hunter Hoffarth, Max. A D tackle. Third on the team in tackles.
0: Sometimes you just got to clog the arteries a little bit.
1: From the gun again is Trent Kramlett. He gets the shotgun snap, and he's looking to throw. He goes outside. That's caught by Hakes. Hakes makes a man miss. First down yardage and more. A big tackle right there by Noah Davey out at the 43-yard line. 13-yard pitch and catch. Max, if Davey doesn't get him, Hakes might still be running.
0: Yeah, he might be. And, I mean, for Albany, you know, we've seen this team get a little bit torched through the air, and this Malacca team does like to pass. So we'll see how they did this past week on defensive ways to kind of, you know, minimize that.
1: Four receivers out there now as Kramlett from the gun. Albany showing pressure as we should have a false start there on the slot right on DeMarcus Hakes. He thought the snap was coming just a smidge earlier than it did, and the second penalty of the game is another five-yard infraction on the Wolves. 7-0 Albany here.
0: Going back to that that stat where you've got a defensive tackle going.
1: Third and tackle.
0: Yeah, third and tackles. That really kind of goes to show you how, like, stout this defensive line has been,
1: right,
0: and how good they have been at just breaking up the first line of protection on that offensive line. It's amazing.
1: The three leading tacklers are DN, DN, D-tackle. First and 15 now. Husky showing pressure. That little mug look right up the gut. It is a handoff up the middle. That's number 20, Drake Hayes again. Hayes out over the 40 to the 42-yard line. Four-yard pickup on second and on first and 15. We'll bring up second and 11 in on the tackle right there for Albany. It looked like Xander Benson as well as number 40, sophomore Brady Schiffler, in on the tackle. Wolves like to go quick. They do not huddle long. They're coming to the line of scrimmage with 20 seconds left on the play clock. Hakes wide right. Two backs in the backfield again. From the gun is Kramlett. He's looking to throw. He's coming near side. That's caught by number one. Big tackle coming downhill and making the hit right at midfield is Brandon Zenzen on the catch by Soren Hasselberg. Hasselberg, they will give him the 49-yard line. So a pickup of seven, and it's third. A pickup of six, excuse me. And it's third and five upcoming. Albany leading 7-0 on the 31-yard touchdown pass from Emmett Rushmeyer to Nicholas Van Heel. Third and five. 5 minutes to play here in the first quarter. Slot and wide receiver right. That's the wide side of the field. Backside to the left here is Soren Hasselberg. From the gun, Trent Kramlett. Kramlett in that pistol look with Hayes behind him. It is a give to Hayes. No, it's a keeper for Kramlett. He stood up in the backfield. Plumsky hits the play fake man, Max, and then goes and gets the quarterback right at the line of scrimmage. They might give him a yard. It's fourth and four. What a play by number 44.
0: I mean, right at the end, it just looked like an entire, like, I don't know what you would call it, a colony of purple just going around the quarterback there, just getting lit up right at midfield. That is something you don't want to be on the receiving end of, Kirby.
1: Punting unit coming on, Mac Hoke. As Malacca and their head coach, Craig Tallberg, electing to punt here at midfield. Huskies back to return is Hoffarth as the punt is away. Wobbler going towards that far sideline. It'll bounce, take a Malacca bounce, and hit out of bounds at about the 22-ish yard line. That's where the Husky offense will make its way back out onto the field. So Malacca gets a first down on the quick hitter over there to DeMarcus Hakes, Max, but the Husky defense stout from there.
0: Well, yeah, and I mean, they've really leaned on this defensive line, and they did there, and they had some really nice plays there. Plumsky had a handful, and all of a sudden you also add in Malacca had that false start, really put them behind schedule, and, well, it's going to be a punt most days.
1: Becker wide to the left, Van Heel tight end right. In the backfield, it's Plumsky and Allen with Hoffarth at the wing. It's a power play left side for Judah, who's got a nice hole. Running in front of the Malacca bench, he's got a first down and more over the 40, but there's Laundry laying on the 20. And, Maxwell, we're thinking this one's coming backwards.
0: Yeah, I think so. Usually when it comes from that, it's a holding, and it is. So good run, good practice, but let's reload and do it again.
1: So first and 20 upcoming. Van Heel and Becker come off the field. Bauer and Justin Reland, a senior, come onto the field. Albany behind the sticks now at first and 20. Clock moving at 3:46 here in the first quarter. Huskies up 7-0 on the Oakmont Capital Services scoreboard. Appreciate you joining us. Happy homecoming to all the Husky fans. Wide to the left, Reland. Under center, it is a handoff up the gut. Plumsky stood up right there. Nice tackle by 67, or excuse me, or is that 57? Bennett Fulmuth on the tackle. No, it is 67. Logan Kramlett on the tackle right there. As a gain of 3 on the play for Plumsky. Max, that's kind of what he does, right?
0: Yeah, right around.
1: Connor's a 3-yarder.
0: Yeah, 3 yards in a cloud of dust. And you know what? Sometimes that's what life calls for.
1: Wide to the left, Becker. Rushmeyer under center. He'll give to Judah Allen that power play left side. He breaks a tackle, falls forward, gets to about the original line of scrimmage. But did he step out of bounds, or do we have a flag here? We do have a flag. As they marked him, he's not at the original line of scrimmage. Coming over, flag is at the 20-yard line. It's personal foul, and it's a face mask on Malacca. So the Wolves get up top with the hands.
0: That's
1: and third penalty, Max?
0: Yep, third penalty, and, you know, we're not even, what, halfway? Oh, yeah, we're way past halfway through this first quarter, but it's just not a good pace to have penalties for this Malacca Wolves team.
1: Second and one has – now they're going to say first down. It is a Husky first down on the penalty right there. The yardage
0: for
1: the penalty did not move the chains. Here comes Albany as Rushmeyer under center. Emmett will give to Hoffarth, who tries coming out wide here. Cuts up the field. He's over the 35-yard line, put down at about the 38 right there by DeMarcus Hakes. A pickup right there of 5 by Dylan Hoffarth. Cuts the chains in half. It'll be 2nd and 5 upcoming.
0: Almost, yeah, 20 yards already for Hoffarth, but the story so far, I mean, 4 guys already have touched the ball for Albany running the ball, and they've also got 31 through the air.
1: Van Heel comes in as Bauer will come out for Albany. 7-0 our score on the Oakmont Capital Services scoreboard. Becker wide to the left. Tight end right, Van Heel. Wing right is Allen. Plumsky and Van Heel jumped. 2nd and 4. We'll go to 2nd and 9 on the Husky penalty right there. Max, you get the backup quarterback in there. These are things that might happen from time to time.
0: Yeah, but, I mean, like I mentioned in the pregame show, you had a week to kind of practice it. So hopefully it's going to be a lot less. I think also part of it was getting a little antsy, too, was Malacca. It looked like their linebackers maybe made a quick little jolt, too.
1: Rushmeyer under center as Allen goes in motion. It is a handoff to Plumsky, who stood up right at the line of scrimmage. Great penetration right there by 53, Vincent Sanzala, and a carry right there of about 2 yards. Second and nine goes to third and about seven, and the Huskies some work to do now on third down, Max.
0: A little bit of work, but they've shown that they can drive the ball, and not only that, they have a really good punter. Coming into this one, Hunter Becker averaging 35 and a half yards per punt. That ain't too bad.
1: Reeling wide to the left. Tight end right is Van Heel. Wing right is Allen. Rushmeyer under center. He will give to Dylan Hoffarth. As he stood up in the backfield, Dylan is caught by the ankle and goes down right at the line of scrimmage. Good tackle right there. Coming in, number 22, Riley Moody, the junior, makes the tackle. And the punting unit coming on for Albany here. Great defensive stop for the Wolves.
0: And a much-needed one as well, because they are down by a score already. So going down by two, especially when you're only averaging 12 and a half points per game, that's almost a death knell.
1: Hunter Becker on to punt. Clock is ticking under 30 seconds here as DeMarcus Hakes to receive. Snap back. It's caught by Becker. Gets a end-over-end punt. Takes a Husky bounce. Hakes will let it go, and Albany will down it at the 27-yard line. That's where Malacca will start first and 10. 7-0 Albany. With 19.5 seconds to play here in quarter number one. So Malacca gets off the field, and the Husky defense will make its way back out there as Husky D. They were on the field a lot last week, Max.
0: They were, and they got a little bit gassed near the end of it. So, you know, now they've got a chance to kind of get after things a little bit, and it'll be fun for Albany, too. I mean, this is a Malacca team that you've already shown you can kind of handle a little bit defensively. So we'll see what they dial up. I would expect a little bit more blitz this second drive, though.
1: From the gun is Trent Kramlett, the junior quarterback, two receivers wide to the left, as he will give up the gut. That is his main runner, number 20, Drake Hayes, the junior, as Hayes up over the line of scrimmage as the first quarter will come to an end. Pickup of two right there. Maybe give him three. 7-0 Albany after 12 minutes of play. Homecoming here at Michael Field and Herges Stadium. We're back in 1 minute with quarter number two. It's Albany 7, Malacca 0 on your home for Husky Sports, Chasm Radio.
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1: One quarter down here at Michael Field Herges Stadium. Other scores from around the area on the Oakmont Capital Services out-of-town scoreboard. I see Pequot Lakes all over Pine City, 47-0 before halftime. A big one down in Annandale. Annandale, the defending champs, and Holy Family Catholic, a couple top five-rated teams. They are scoreless thus far. Foley leading Apollo, 13-0. Second and seven for Malacca as Kramlett from the gun. As Kramlett gets that shotgun snap, he's looking to throw. He wants to go far side, single coverage up there. Zenzin goes up, kind of jumped a little early, Max, but the intended receiver, Soren Hasselberg, does not come up with the ball. Pass falls incomplete, third and seven upcoming.
0: What I really liked there was the D-back was out in front of the ball. A lot of times Albany will play kind of slouched back a little bit, make sure nothing gets behind them, which is great if you're trying to play conservatively, but sometimes you need to get up and make a pass block, and that's exactly what Zenzin did on the far side of the field.
1: So third and seven, two receivers left, one to the right for Trent Kramlett. Trips to the left now as he flexes out a back. Kramlett from the gun. He's fluffed from the pocket. Here comes three Huskies. Bowers in there to put him down, as is Plumsky and 79 for Albany, which is A.J. Jensen. Big loss on the play, and third down upcoming.
0: So, Kirby, this is my elite color analyst of the day. If you're a quarterback and you get flushed from the pocket, don't go backwards trying to buy time, because you're never going to actually buy time. You're only buying yourself a longer and longer fourth down conversion.
1: Astute. I didn't know that you were related to John Madden. Nice work, Maxwell. Punting unit coming on as here comes Mac Hoke. Albany's going to have pretty good field position here as Hoke's punting from his own five. We have a flag on the play. Sidewinding punt will bounce out of bounds. No, it's caught by Albany at about the 49 on the return right there. Max, it was fourth and 20. We have laundry on the field, though. We'll have to check the marker.
0: And it came out right away, too, so...
1: Is it a formation thing for Malacca?
0: It must be, because they're asking Albany sideline.
1: Procedure on the Wolves. Declined. Albany has really good field position here. So they're going to say, that's fine. You don't have to have as many guys on the line of scrimmage as you want. We're going to take the ball at, what do they got it at, the 34-yard line?
0: Yeah, pretty much, yeah.
1: Pretty good, yeah, pretty doggone good field position here for the Huskies, who lead 7-0 on the Oakmont Capital Services scoreboard. Albany offense got a 31-yard touchdown pass from Emmett Rushmeyer to Nick Van Heel. They'll go three backs in the backfield, two backs in the backfield with a wing to the right in Judah Allen. Rushmeyer under center. He will option right, pitch out to Hoffarth, and Dylan has some space. He makes a Wolf miss, has a first down, running inside the 25-yard line, and put down about right at the 20, 14-yard pickup right there on the option right. Rushmeyer to Hoffarth, first down Albany.
0: And we saw it there again where Hoffarth can kind of get skinny and kind of make himself elusive on the far side of the field. And good job by him. And that's one of the reasons why this triple option works so well, because a lot of these guys bring a little bit of something different. And for Hoffarth especially, he brings that elusiveness.
1: Reeling wide to the left, tight end right is Bauer. Wing right is Allen. Plumsky and Hoffarth, it's a give to Dylan, who stood up at the line of scrimmage and tossed backwards. Wolves with a nice tackle right there. There's number 22, Riley Moody, on the tackle again. No gain on, well, actually they're going to say he lost a yard on the play. Second and 11 upcoming. Going backwards on that right side power play for the Huskies. Van Heel will bring the play in for Albany. 10 minutes to play in the first half. And stay tuned at halftime. 10 minutes of game time as we have Freeport State Bank trivia. Hoffarth checks out of the game now for Albany. Tight end right is Van Heel. Split to the left is Hunter Becker. Slot left, Judah Allen. From the gun is Emmett Rushmeyer. Rushmeyer's looking to throw. Emmett sets his feet. Throws out to the flat, wide open. He has Judah inside the 10. Spun down. A very nice pickup right there. Tackle made by number 23, Bennett Tyson. And I think he needed 11 and got about 10 on that play, Max. Third and one upcoming.
0: Well, and that one is a great throw for one of the reasons, just reading it. It was kind of a flood concept with the slant out on the top and then kind of a little quick go on the low route, and he read the play beautifully. It's not going to be something that a lot of people will be like, whoa, that's a great throw, but it was a good read.
1: Take what they give you, right?
0: Yep, exactly.
1: Allen, slot right, reeling wide right. Rushmeyer from the gun on third and one. He'll give to Hoffarth up the gut. Dylan stood up in the line of scrimmage. I don't know that he got there. Max, he needed to get inside the 10. He did not do so. It'll be fourth down upcoming.
0: Now you've got a decision, because you do have Becker, and Becker is 1-for-2 with kicks so far this season.
1: Well within range here. Albany substituting Allen out, as it looks like they lost a yard on the play, so it's 4th and 2. And it is the offense, not the kicking unit. Davey and Plumsky right behind the guards as it's a give to Hoffarth up the gut. He spins off a tackle and has a first down. What a move there by Dylan Hoffarth as he spins, gets down to the 6-yard line, 4-yard pickup on 4th and about 2, and a beauty right there from Hoffarth.
0: And there he's being elusive again, kind of that nice little spin move.
1: He likes
0: kind
1: that
0: of,
1: move.
0: Kind of a la Sproles, just like that, boom, and all of a sudden you're tackling air, and good job on him getting the first down, and now Albany in business.
1: Allen the back with Plumsky and Davey. It's a give to Judah. He's inside the five, but he lost the ball, losing the football on a fumble right there. Malacca thinks they have it, and they do. Turnover on the Huskies as Judah Allen fumbling inside the five-yard line. Costly turnover for Albany.
0: Well, when that kind of happens, you think, that hurts, right? That hurts the offense. However, as a defender, you get out there and you're like, we're blitzing this entire time. I cannot wait. So that's going to be the kind of dichotomy of, you know, a defensive mind versus an offensive mind. Right now, Malacca has pushed way back. They do not have much to give if they go backwards. So Albany sniffing around for that safety.
1: The injury to Cohen Hobbin, I now see Judah Allen at free safety, Zenzen at right corner, and Hoffarth at left corner. Simon's in at linebacker, Brady Schiffler in at linebacker. First and 10, Malacca. They're in the shadow of their own goalpost as the shotgun snap to Kramlett. He will keep it, and he's got nowhere to go. Did he get out of the end zone? He did, as it'll be a loss on the play of about a yard. Quarterback Trent Kramlett gobbled up by Noah Davey in there as a loss on the play of 1, 2nd and 11 upcoming. This is, yeah, you said it, pinning your ears back here.
0: Just have fun. Go out there and hit somebody, man.
1: Receiver left. One to the right as well. Kramlett will take the shotgun snap from the end zone. Husky showing blitz. He's looking to throw. Left flat. It's caught over there by number 1. That's Soren Hasselberg. Hasselberg gets them over the 10-yard line. And out to about the 11, a pickup of 9 on 2nd and 11. Brady Schiffler on the tackle. It'll be 3rd and 2 upcoming. That's a nice little pitch and catch right there.
0: Good little pitch and catch, and that is one of the areas where it is kind of good to kind of slouch back defensively, posturing in your D-backs. And because you are bringing everyone, you kind of want to have a nice little safety net. So good job by the D-backs to stay home.
1: 7-0 Albany, 6:28 to play here as it's 3rd down. As Kramlett looking to throw near flat, and it's too tall for his intended receiver, DeMarcus Hakes. Hakes with that quick stop route. Huskies brought pressure, and I think that pressure altered the throw of Trent Kramlett there, Max.
0: It always kind of alters your throw a little bit, because when you're a young quarterback, you have that internal clock, but it's a little bit all haywire, especially if you've been hit a couple of times like he has been. So now all of a sudden you don't know when that next hit is coming, so you kind of almost overthrow it almost every single time.
1: Mac Hoke on to punt. He'll be punting right about at his end zone. Becker and Hoffarth to receive. Albany's going to have good field position again here. Good snap to Hoke. He's going to run it himself, though. It's a keeper, and he's got a first down. Runs over a Husky over the 15-yard line out to the 17. A gutsy fake punch run right there for Craig Talberg, and Malacca sustains their drive.
0: And, you know, that's a little bit deflating, but you got to remember they had to do all that just to get out of the shadow of their own end zone. So it was a long day of work, and it's not even, you know, to the 30-yard line yet.
1: They're at their own 18 after the fake punt.
0: Yep.
1: Receiver right, one to the left. As Kramlett from the gun, two backs in the backfield. He gets the shotgun snap. He's looking to throw. Wants to go downtown. His receiver has a step, and it's caught at midfield. Beautiful catch right there by Soren Hasselberg. Tossed down at the Albany 45-yard line. A pickup of about 37 on the play right there from Hasselberg on the catch. They'll mark him, Max, officially at the 42-yard line. So big throw right there on the bomb. On the far side, Malacca in Albany territory. Huskies lead 7-0 with 5:30 to play here in the first half on the Oakmont Capital Services scoreboard. Huskies showing blitz again as Kramlett will give it up the gut. Handoff right there to number 22, and that's Riley Moody. Moody's inside the 40-yard line to the 39. Pickup of 4 yards on the first down carry right there by Moody. 2nd and 6 upcoming. Man, that was a really good ball by Kramlett out to Soren Hasselberg, Max.
0: Yeah, really able to kind of stretch the field north-south and has put his team from the back of their own end zone all the way into enemy territory.
1: Second and six. Kramlich from the gun. He will look to throw. He wants to go near side for Hakes. That ball is off the hands of Hakes. Pretty good coverage on the man-on-man here on the outside for Albany's number 26, Hunter Henkelman. It'll be third and six upcoming. Was that Henkelman or was that is that 28? Seneker that is over there. Wyatt Seneker in coverage, the junior. And it is third down. You're probably in four down territory, though, here, aren't you, Max?
0: Yeah, you probably are, especially the way this Malacca team has kind of been going so far. It's been tough going for yards, so they want to make sure they capitalize.
1: Hakes and Hasselberg wide to the left. That's the boundary side of the field over there. As it is a shotgun snap, a keeper for Kramlich, who's gobbled up and put down. He goes over the line of scrimmage out to about the 37-yard line. Two-yard pickup, fourth and four. Upcoming on the keeper by Trent Kramlich, the tackle made by Connor Plumsky. Now it's fourth down. They're probably looking to throw here.
0: Yeah, maybe go a little bit play action, you know, maybe trying to have those defenders maybe sink into a run first and then throw over the top of their heads. But right now for Malacca, this feels like a big drive, doesn't it, Kirby? Because you don't want to come up with nothing.
1: Play clock is late. I think they're going to run this all the way down and take a timeout here. Has 4 minutes to play, and there's a Malacca timeout right before the play clock runs out. It'll be a big fourth and four upcoming. 3:59 to play in the half. We'll take a 30-second timeout. Albany by 7. Big fourth down upcoming in 30 seconds right here on Chasm Radio.
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1: Timeout for Malacca. Big fourth down upcoming right here as Albany leads by 7. Malacca went for it earlier on this drive. Went for it. They faked a punt on an aggressive Mac Hoke punt run. You don't see the punter getting the number called too often.
0: No, I can't remember the last time I've necessarily seen it, you know, played out in not just a high school game, but any game at any level, just because usually once you get into the higher levels, you would rather have a skill guy kind of back there, or, you know, and by that time you're like, I feel like we've got a play that we could dial up. And then, you know, usually you're not punting in like, you know, 7U or anything like that, Pop Warner.
1: Johnny Hecker going to run on Sunday?
0: Yeah, exactly.
1: Fourth down here, Albany by 7, 3:59 to play in the half. Hakes wide right, wide left. It's Hasselberg from the gun. Junior quarterback Trent Kramlich. Huskies have 5 down linemen. Kramlich looking to throw. Van Heel is flushing him from the pocket. He'll throw over the middle, has a man, and it is caught but knocked away. A catch in the hands right there of the receiver, but a big hit from, it was either Schiffler or from Soniker, jarring that ball loose, and it's a turnover on downs for Malacca.
0: I think that was Soniker coming back across the middle, and that was just a perfect form tackle. That's where you want to do it. You want to put your shoulder pad right into his spine and just go right through. And, well, that's how you break up a pass the violent way.
1: He was open, but good closing by the Huskies. Albany has all 3 timeouts, 3:50 to play here in the half, leading by 7. On the Oakmont Capital Services scoreboard. Becker wide to the left. Plumsky and Hoffarth in the backfield. It is a end around for Judah, and he has some green grass. There he goes over midfield to the 40, inside the 30, and put down. Big tackle right there, saving a touchdown, but a big gain as well for Judah Allen on first down, getting the Husky drive moving. 22 plus 13, a 35-yard pickup right there for Allen on first down.
0: I mean, when he gets out into space, it's kind of a treat, isn't it, Kirby? Just seeing him go, I mean, turning on that last little bit, it's just, it's a different kind of speed.
1: Huskies moving now as Rushmeyer. Plumsky behind him. Hoffarth wing left as Emmett's looking to throw.

0: flush from the pocket, had Bauer on an out route over there, but just kind of had to get rid of it a little too early. Colton had to get his head around, and it falls incomplete.
1: First incompletion today, though, for Rushmeyer, and usually when your first incompletion comes in the second quarter, you're doing something right.
0: And you are definitely in four-down territory, Max, so could almost look at that as like a downed ball, a spiked ball, basically, to stop the clock. Clock frozen at 3:17. Wide to the left for Albany as they break huddle is Hunter Becker. Two backs in the backfield. Rushmeyer will give on the handoff right here for, is that 26? I think that was Henkelman on the carry. Hunter's inside the 28 down to the 26-yard line. As Henkelman picks up about a yard, it'll be 3rd and 9 upcoming now for Albany. Now they got to get moving a little bit, though, Max. As Allen's still on the sideline getting the play from Coach Gagneau, and he'll bring it in. 3rd and 9, line to gain for the Huskies as the ball rests at the 26. They got to get to the 17. Two backs in the backfield. Wing to the left as well. Rushmeyer will option left. Pitches it out. Here's a look for Allen. He gets to the 20, turned around. Ball's on the ground again. A big hit as Allen spun, and Judah's hitting himself in the helmet. They will say that it is recovered. By, did Albany get on that, Max?
1: It looks like they did, because they're not signaling.
0: Yeah, Hoffarth on the big fumble recovery right there. So it is a first down as Allen got popped by DeMarcus Hakes right there. Big hit. 1st and 10 Huskies, 2:13 and counting now. Two backs in the backfield. Rushmeyer under center. Emmett will play fake. He's looking to throw. Goes to the near corner. Caught! A touchdown again for Nick Van Heel. 15 yards out. Rushmeyer with the play fake. Hits Van Heel for the second time. What a connection that's turned into tonight, Max. It's 13-0 Albany.
1: I mean, if you're Van Heel, you're like, hey, I like our quarterback, but I like this guy a lot, too. I mean, he's feeding me the ball, and now you got 2 touchdowns on the year, and you've got 4 receptions total. That's 50% of your receptions. You're in the end zone.
0: And they're tonight. Rushmeyer to hold. Becker's kick up, and it is good. 14-0 Albany on the Oakmont Capital Services scoreboard. 2:03 to play in the half. Quick Husky scoring drive. We're back with the kickoff in 1 minute right here on your home for Husky Sports.
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0: Second touchdown pass of the evening for Emmett Rushmeyer. Albany doubles up their lead as the second touchdown catch of the evening as well for Nick Van Heel. Those are touchdown catches 1 and 2 on the season. Becker to kick it as Hunter's kick is away. Line drive, it will be fielded by Hakes on the run at the 15. He slows at the 25, then tries to start it back up, but that's where the Huskies are. Gets out to the 30, and Malacca will start 1st and 10, maybe at their own 31-yard line. Max, that was a nice drive, kicked started by a nice Judah Allen run.
1: Yeah, exactly. A nice little 37-yard run from Judah Allen, and he also got a nice little pickup there. He did fumble the ball a little bit, but, hey, sometimes you just kind of overlook that because his team ended up with the ball still, and then a little 15-yard pitch and catch from Rushmeyer to Van Heel, which is starting to look a lot like a little Eli Manning to Jeremy Shockey.
0: They mark the ball at the 32, 1:56 to play in the half. 4 receivers now for Malacca. 2 to the right, 2 to the left.

0: Trent Kramlett from the gun. The Wolves do have their final two timeouts. Kramlett looking to throw. Goes to the left flat. That's caught. First down catch right here. Up over the 42-yard line. As caught and put down there on the catch. That was made by number two, Mac Hoke, the sophomore, who's been doing some... They actually mark him back behind the line to gain. Brandon Zenzit jogs off the field with a pretty decent limp, as much of a limp as he could be jogging. Second and two upcoming here. Black having a tough time getting organized, as now Kramlett ready. Husky showing blitz, and here they come. It's a screen pass set up, but sniffed out nicely by Hunter Hoffarth. A catch made by Mac Hoke. It is a first down on the two-yard screen right there, but Hoffarth Max negated what could have been a pretty decent gain for Malacca.
1: Yeah, it was actually really a good job by Hunter Hoffarth. He kind of looked around and he was like, I'm not getting blocked right now.
0: Why are they letting me in?
1: Yeah, there's a problem here.
0: First and 10, and here comes Van Heel. He's got his arms on Kramlett and tosses him down. Nick busts through the line of scrimmage and gets his fourth sack of the year, tying Noah Davey, and a big loss on the play. Timeout on the field.
1: Second big sack for Albany in the game, as well as Kramlett. He's been trying to take the top off this Albany defense, but he's paying for it, that's for sure.
0: Big loss on the play. Timeout on the field. 14-0 our score right before halftime. We'll take a 30-second timeout as well. Come back in 30 seconds right here on KASM.
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0: Back here at Michael Field Herges Stadium, Oakmont Capital Services scoreboard clock has 47.1 seconds to play. 8-yard loss on the sack by Nick Van Heel. Kramlett looked like he wanted to try to get rid of that ball, but then he realized Van Heel's probably not going to let that happen. So I think I'll just hold on to it and not fumble. Basically,
1: yeah, it's kind of hard, especially when a guy is just tumbling down on you as big as he is.
0: Kramlett from the gun on second and 18. It'll be an end around right here, and that's sniffed out nicely by Hoffarth. The carry goes to Drake Hayes. Hayes tackled behind the line of scrimmage, loss of about two on the play, and now Albany will take a timeout here on homecoming night to try to maybe get the ball back. It is third and about 20. 39.1 seconds to play. We will keep it right here, Barry, as Max, you have a chance here. Albany has two timeouts remaining now. You could get the ball back yet.
1: Well, yeah, you do, and that's going to be something that you almost want to do because you do kick off to start the second half. So it's going to be a good chance to maybe kind of, I wouldn't say double dip, but kind of just finish the half the way you want, especially after, you know, giving up that fumble at the two-yard line. You feel like maybe you should be up by a little bit more than you are right now. So being able to kind of finish it and really kind of, you know, send a statement right at the end of the first half, that'll be big for Albany. I mean, right now they're doing a good job of sending a statement as well. I mean, we're talking about it. Haven't yet thrown a touchdown through the air coming into this game. Today they've got only touchdowns through the air.
0: Two of them. Beautiful night for football. We appreciate you joining us right here on KASM. Awesome crowd on hand. You wouldn't expect anything else on a lovely homecoming night here at Michael Field Herges Stadium. The big hot dog feed before the game from Stearns Bank. As back out onto the field on third and 20. See if they go for a high percentage pass or maybe even keep it on the ground right here. They being Malacca. Kramlett from the pistol, as Malacca might have moved early. They pitch it out wide. The carry right there. Tackle made by Nick Van Heel on the carry by Riley Moody. Moody maybe gets a yard right there. Maybe got right back to the line of scrimmage. We'll call it no gain on the play. And Albany takes their next to last timeout as timeout number two taken by Albany. 33 seconds to play here in the half. We'll keep it right here again, Max.
1: Do you want a little vocab lesson that you could use? It's the penultimate timeout.

0: has seen some short punts from Mac Hoak thus far this evening. Max, do you dial up the all-out block here?
1: I would say so, but I would also just maybe give one guy in the back just in case he gets it off so you have a little bit of a convoy.
0: Hoaks the snap. It's high. He does get the punt away. Hangs up in the air, and it will angle out of bounds. Albany will get the ball at their own 46-yard line with 27.3 seconds to play here in half number one. Offense comes back out onto the field, leading 14-0 on the Oakmont Capital Services scoreboard. Do have one timeout. Could get out of bounds and stop the clock. You could, of course, stop the clock on first downs, and your kicker has some range. Now they're going to mark it back 2 yards more. They're whipping. They got rid of Malacca's ball, and they're going to put the ball at the 44-yard line. So 2 yards farther. Rushmeyer from the gun. Allen wide right. Hoffarth and Becker wide to the left. Rushmeyer from the gun. Emmett is well protected. Emmett wants to go downtown. Allen goes up. That pass is intercepted. Picked off by Malacca back at the 29-yard line. Coming up with the interception right there is number 5, Lucas Hasselberg. Max, he took a shot late in the half here and came up with the pick.
1: Sometimes that's just the cost of doing business when it comes to going all out. Sometimes you come up on the wrong side of the coin. And, well, the nice thing is this defense has been relatively stout throughout this game. So you don't got to worry about them probably giving up a big play.
0: Malacca looks as if they'll just kneel this one out and head to the locker room as Kramlett gets the snap, takes a knee, and there's one half of football. 14-0 Albany after 24 minutes of play on the Oakmont Capital Services scoreboard. A couple touchdown passes for Emmett Rushmeyer to Nick Van Heel. We are at the break here at Michael Field Herges Stadium for halftime. We will take a 4-minute timeout, come back, halftime stats and information. We'll take a peek at the Oakmont Capital Services out-of-town scoreboard, and we have Freeport State Bank trivia. That's all coming up in 4 minutes right here on your home for Husky Sports. Albany 14, Malacca 0 on your Friday night, first Friday of October, right here on KASM.
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3: Freeport State Bearcats Halftime Show right here on KASM as we welcome you back to Michael Field Herges Stadium on your homecoming Friday night at Albany High. Albany with a 14-0 lead. 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in the press box here today. Coach, I did not have you talking to me at halftime on my bingo card tonight. How are you doing?
4: I'm doing good. I'm doing well. I am trying to behave as best as I can during a game. So, good to see the kids working out here hard, and it's good to be back.
3: A fake punt doesn't probably help your heart rate at all, does it?
4: No, I think today is just, for me, it's just, can I find a way to help them a
3: sure.
4: little bit?
3: Sure.
4: So it's just got to be that way.
3: Right.
4: And if it's going to be something different, I know that my wife would have words with me.
3: The doctors probably might have something to say as well.
4: True.
3: Coach, talk a little bit about the amazing outreach and support the Husky community has shown you in the last 2 weeks.
4: Very blessed. I think very thankful for us being able to move here and transition so well. I think the overall outpouring has been so abundant and just so thankful. Got a good church group and had Joel up to the hospital and things like that.
3: Yeah.
4: And just parents, reaching out and former players and coaches and community members
3: yeah.
4: and things like that. It's just an outpouring, and I got restricted from my phone for a couple of days.
3: I believe it.
4: Yes.
3: Yeah.
4: As things were going. So, but just very thankful for this community, and it's been a blessing in the long run.
3: Right.
4: For this experience, not ideally what I want, but I'm very thankful.
3: When you look at it too, all the summer camps, the passing leagues, the morning lifts, the film, the Wednesday night feeds and stuff like that. Next thing you know, you're out. You can't see them for 10 days. It meant a lot to you to talk to the boys on Monday and Wednesday, didn't it?
4: Yeah. Yeah, it was very good. I got out Sunday on good behavior, and I was...
3: You don't need to keep making it sound like it was prison, Coach.
4: I kind of told a white lie to my wife on Monday. I'm like, hey, we're
3: going for a walk.
4: We're going to go park in the end zone. We're going to watch the JV game. Well, I didn't tell her the information that I knew the varsity would be practicing on the baseball field behind because it was a Monday. So then I'm like, I looked back there and I'm like, hey, can I go back there and try to get permission from the boss? And she said, I think you can make it. So

0: there. I was there for about 15 minutes and
1: yeah.
0: got some stuff going. And then Wednesday it was good. And she came out and spoke to him. And, you know, she's the true leader of our household. And I think the boys got a glimpse of who she is as a person as well. And she did a great job and I think was well received by the boys.
1: That's awesome. Coach, I thank you so much for your time. It was great seeing you. When you walked through the doors pregame, my jaw basically had to pick it up. It's like, what the heck is he doing here? But it was fantastic seeing you. Great catching up. And call me one crisscross in the second half for me, okay?
0: It worked the first time.
1: That's what I'm saying, yeah.
0: It worked the first time.
1: We'll try it one more.
0: Yep. Gagne switched it on me. I wanted it to the other side. He brought it over, and it went for a long way. So I'm like, all right, Jake, you've got it going, and keep it cooking. So
1: fantastic. Coach, yeah. Best of luck. It was great talking to you, and we'll be in touch, okay?
0: All right, sounds good. Thank you much.
1: You bet. That's Mike Ellingson, Albany head football coach. Kind enough to join us here at halftime with an update on his health scare. Listen to your doctors, folks. It's a valuable entity in your life. 14-0 here at Albany High School. Max, a first half that I don't know, was someone double parked? We had somewhere to be. That was a quick one.
2: Yeah, no, exactly. And I mean, it wasn't like we were running the ball the entire time either. I mean, for Albany, as we get into the drive summaries, they came out firing. First drive, 31-yard pass to Van Heel from Rushmeyer, and it would cap a 64-yard drive. And just like that, it was 7-0 Albany. It would be a quick little punt there from the Wolves. Albany would get it back, and then they would get a couple of first downs, but then they would punt it right back, and then they would trade a punt with the Wolves before Albany got it back, and they would drive all the way from the opponent 34 all the way down to the 2-yard line of the Wolves, but that's where they would fumble it. And then the Wolves would actually put together a nice little drive, their longest drive of the evening, but it would end up with a turnover on downs right around the 30-yard line. So then Albany would get the ball back, and just like that, they would go with a 37-yard Judah Allen rush. That would put him in good position. And then they were like, well, you know, that Rushmeyer Van Heel connection worked.
1: I like that
2: once.
1: Play. Yeah.
2: Let's try it again. And, well, it worked again, and it was 15 yards. And then basically another punt there from the Wolves, and then a pickoff late, and that was pretty much the end of the first half. Taking a look at your first half stats for Albany, they are doing it by air and sea, by land and air. I don't know how you would want to necessarily. What would be the sea?
1: Well, that was the Melrose game when it was really wet.
2: Yeah. That would actually make more sense. 97 rushing yards, 56 passing for 153 yards total. Meanwhile, for the Mille Lacs Wolves, 20 rushing yards, 83 passing yards for 103 total. For Albany, leading the way, it is going to be Dylan Hoffarth so far, as he has had himself a pretty nice day of right around the upper 40s when it comes to those rushing totals. So good job from him, and really all around from Albany.
1: Good half for the Huskies. They lead 14-0. Did you give I was looking at other scores, which I will pass along a few. Did you give the total yards?
2: Yeah, 153 total yards.
1: Huskies getting it done on the ground and hitting a couple of passes as well. Good job by Max Steigoff here at the break. It is Freeport State Bank Halftime Show right here on KASM, Freeport State Bank, bringing you our halftime show. Derek Meyer was by earlier this week with some trivia. Derek compiling trivia questions for us. Here's Mr. Meyer trying to stump Max and I.
3: Hi, this is Derek Meyer from Freeport State Bank, and we are proud to sponsor Husky Halftime Trivia. Kirby and Max, here are tonight's questions. Question number one. Albany had a 5-year stretch of consecutive 40-point games versus Mille Lacs from 2014 to 2018. The first of those five matchups in 2014 was a 41-14 win for the Huskies. This player led Albany in receiving yards and tackles that night. Who was this player? Was it A, Zach Tomsche, B, Will Kleinschmidt, or C, Nick Mergen? And question number two, Cooper Brinkman set the single-season tackling record with 144 tackles in 2024. Tell me which decade these other top tacklers played in. A, Luke Lehner. Was it the 90s, 2000s, or 2010s? B, Scott Litchie, 90s, 2000s, or 2010s? And C, Justin Eichhoff, 90s, 2000s, or 2010s?
1: Well, there we go. Thank you, Derek. As two fun ones here tonight, a little Albany Malacca trivia for number one. Five-year stretch of consecutive 40-point games versus Malacca, 14 through 18. Who led Albany in receiving yards and tackles that night? Zach Thompson, Will Kleinschmidt, or Nick Mergen? Max, your thoughts on that game that happened when you were 14 years old?
2: Thompson sounds like a defensive name. I'm going to go with that. I feel like that would be a guy that would lead on tackles.
1: That's a really good guess. I'm going to go with Coach K's son, Will Kleinschmidt. Will Kleinschmidt was a good tackler for Albany. He caught a couple of passes as well. You're going A, Zach Thompson. I'm going B, Will Kleinschmidt. Second question, Cooper Brinkman, that all-time single-season tackle record a couple years ago, 2024, with 144 tackles. What decade did these other top tacklers play? Luke Lanner, Scott Litchie, Justin Eichhoff, 90s, 2000s, 2010s. Your thoughts?
2: So I got to do it for each one of those.
1: Like where Lanner was which?
2: Lanner,
1: Litchie was which? Eichhoff was which?
2: I'll go with Lanner was the 2000s, Eichhoff was the 2010s, and Litchie was the 90s.
1: Okay, I think you got all three of those wrong. Litchie was the 2010s. Eichhoff, I can't remember the Lanner boys. They were right around the turn of the millennium. I'm going to go Luke Lanner 90s, Justin Eichhoff 2000s. So Luke Lanner 90s, Justin Eichhoff 2000s, Scott Litchie 2010s. Derek, how'd we do?
3: This is Derek Meyer back with the answers to Husky Halftime Trivia. Question number one, the answer is A, Zach Thompson. Zach had four receptions for 142 yards and two touchdowns on offense, as well as 11 tackles and a sack on defense. Albany outscored Malacca 218-20 in the five consecutive wins between 2014 and 2018. And question number two, Luke Lehner had 106 tackles in 1999. Scott Litchie had 106 tackles in 2012. And Justin Eichhoff had 119.5 tackles in 2002. There was another top 10 single-season tackler that year. Kurt Grabmeier also had 104.5 tackles that year. The only season in Huskies history to have two players with over 100 tackles. We will be back with more Husky Halftime Trivia next Friday night as the Huskies host the Flyers of Little Falls.
1: So, for what, the fourth consecutive week, you get one, I get one?
2: Yeah.
1: Pretty much?
2: Well, does that third one count as just one? Because I feel like you had to do a little bit more work for that.
1: I mean, I also knew those guys, though. Like, these guys over here, if I handed it to those guys, they would have got that in, like, 2 seconds.
2: Yeah, probably.
1: Al coached all of those guys, but... Scott Litchie, by the way, not for nothing, but very pretty left-handed swing.
2: Oh, really?
1: Big time, yeah. Could shoot the ball, too. You don't like basketball, but, yeah, so Zach Thompson, good job for Max on that one. And then I got the Lehner, Litchie, Eichhoff trivia to see which decade they came from. Big thank you to Derek Meyer with our Freeport State Bank halftime trivia right here on KASM. Other scores going on in the Elkmont Capital Services scoreboard. What else is cooking in Class 3A? We see that Foley leading Apollo 27-0. Max and I will be at Foley Week 8 on that Wednesday game. It is Holdingford leading Minnewaska 7-0. Annandale and Holy Family Catholic tied at 0. Osakis and Sauk Center 14-13 Osakis at halftime. It's Dassel-Cocato leading Morris 14-6. Piers all over Little Falls right now at halftime 22-0. The Flyers come to... Michael Field next week. Newland and Spicer leading Montevideo 21-0. Melrose up on Royalton 35-12. Class 4A scores from around the area. Ricori leading Detroit Lakes 14-6. It is Wilmer up on Hutchinson 21-7. Becker all over St. Cloud Tech 42-0. Fergus Falls all over Princeton 35-0. In 5A. Oh, no, I wanted 6A for Max. See what the Raiders are doing.
2: They're 5A.
1: Oh, they're 5A.
2: Tartan.
1: Creighton-Durham Hall is currently... where are you? All over Tartan, 21-0 at halftime. Your Raiders, Max, 4-0. Maybe on their way towards 5-0.
2: Maybe.
1: Good start.
2: this Purple team's doing pretty good, too, today. I mean,
1: that they are. That they are. 14-0 Albany. Why don't we get one more timeout in before half number two? Albany up 14-0 on the Oakmont Capital Services scoreboard. We're back with the second half coming up in 1 minute.
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1: Sports play-by-play. Back at it here. Max, going in the second half, what are you looking forward to for the Huskies on the defensive end of the ball?
2: Well, I'm just looking to see them kind of shooting the gaps a little bit more and being able to blow things up in the back end of the field. They already have a couple of sacks in this game. I imagine they're going to have a couple more by the time all things are said and done. So how that kind of happens and how they kind of lock down on the back half of the ball.
1: It is Elijah Allen and DeMarcus Hakes back to receive for the Wolves. Albany has it teed up with Hunter Becker. And second half underway, Albany by 14. Becker's kick is up and in the air. He'll be fielded by Hakes at his own 9-yard line. He goes left side, tripped up, spins out of a tackle, up over the 20, pushing forward to about the 25, and that's where Malacca will start their first drive of the second half. Max, your thoughts on junior quarterback Trent Kramlett thus far for Malacca?
2: Kind of a mixed bag. He's had some good throws. However, he has a tendency to hold the ball a little too long. Granted, he's a junior quarterback, and they tend to do that from now and then. So just looking to get things out a little bit earlier, get that first read out of the way before moving on down the field.
1: DeMarcus Hakes leaves the game after the kick return. Lucas Hasselberg takes his spot at wide receiver. So now two Hasselbergs at receiver. As Kramlett will get the opening snap, it is a handoff up the gut on the inside give to number 22, Riley Moody. Moody up to about the 30-yard line. A three-yard pickup right there for Moody right up the gut on first down right into the teeth of that Albany defense. In on the tackle, Braden Engelmeyer for the Huskies.
2: And sometimes when things aren't going your way stretching the field, sometimes just going right down the throat of the defense can help. That time, it really didn't. But you know what they say, Kirby, 3.4 yards, you get a first down.
1: Receivers left and right is the Hasselberg family. Kramlett from the gun. As Trent gets the shotgun snap, he looks left side. The throw is behind his intended receiver. It is caught right there, coming back to the ball by Lucas Hasselberg, making that catch at the 35-yard line, 5-yard pickup, 3rd and 2, upcoming here for the Wolves. He puts that on the money, Max. They're able to get up the field a little bit.
2: Yeah, it's a really awkward kind of throw because it came out fast, like you said, Kirby, but it came out behind him too. So I don't know if he was expecting more pressure than he got or if that D-line is already in his head.
1: 3rd and 2 here. Hasselberg left, Hasselberg right. Trent Kramlett from the gun. He gets the shotgun snap. It's a handoff, and nice run right there. First down yardage. Tackle made by Judah Allen. Out at the 45-yard line, there's 22, Riley Moody again. And Moody surges through the line of scrimmage, Max, for a Malacca first down.
2: Yeah, nice, what was that, about 12-yard rush there from him. So good job by Moody to kind of get north-south, get a fresh set of downs as well for Malacca, who has had trouble getting to the other side of the field.
1: Wolves on the move right now as the shotgun snap and tackling the ball carry, but the quarterback gets away. It's a keeper for Kramlett. Kramlett, first down yardage, makes a Husky miss. He's into Albany territory and pushed out of bounds at about the 37-yard line. A pickup right there of 18 for the quarterback on the keeper, Kramlett. Big hit in the backfield, Max, but Kramlett pulls it out of the belly and picks up a nice gain.
2: Sometimes you just got to think on your toes, and that's exactly what Kramlett did. Pulled it down and said, I'm going to do something, and he definitely did.
1: DeMarcus Hakes back into the game. He's wide to the right here for Malacca as Kramlett from the gun. He will give it to Moody. Moody inside the 35-yard line, then pushed Ryan back. Moody, it'll be a pickup of 3 yards right there for Riley Moody. Moody on the carry. Tackle made by Xander Benson, a senior, who's been called on to duty for a little rearrangement of the Husky linebacking core as Benson playing inside linebacker with Noah Davey. Give him 2 yards on the play. 14-0 Albany on the Oakmont Capital Services scoreboard. We've played 2.5 minutes here in the second half. They are at the Albany 34. Kramlett to throw. Wants a quick hitter, and it is knocked away by Van Heel. Diving attempt by junior outside linebacker Charlie Simon for the interception, but he couldn't quite get there. Swatted away by Van Heel, and it's 3rd and 8 upcoming.
2: Yeah, that one was definitely one that you're going to be looking at tomorrow in film, and you're just going to hit stop, rewind, play, stop, rewind, play. Like, how did I miss that?
1: Please, you know, hang up in the air for one more second.
2: Exactly. Just like a millisecond, and you could maybe get that.
1: 4-down territory for the Wolves as they look at a 3rd and 8 right here. Their two receivers are to the boundary side to the left. Kramlett from the gun. It is a end around to Hakes. Hakes slips a tackle. He gets through the line of scrimmage. Then he is popped in the second level, coming downhill for Albany on the tackle right there as Hakes is still down on the ground. Big hit by Xander Benson. It is a pickup of about 4 yards as DeMarcus Hakes is laying on his back right now as he took a very solid hit. So it was like a spin, Max. So he's in a super vulnerable position right there, and Benson didn't miss him.
2: Yeah, no, and that's always the tough thing about doing a spin move. You give up your most vulnerable spot, and if a guy hits you clean, it's going to hurt. And luckily, it looks like he's up and walking, though.
1: Yeah, Hakes quickly up, which is a great sign for Malacca. They gave him 4 yards on the play, so they cut the sticks in half. 3rd and 8 goes to 4th and 4, and an opportunity for Malacca to try to convert on a 4th down here. Albany, of course, has other plans trying to get off the field. Hakes walks off as he walks right over to the sideline, talking with some of the medical staff or assistant coaches over there. Under 9 minutes here in the third quarter. Two receivers to the left are the Hasselberg boys, Lucas the junior, Soren the senior. As the shotgun snap, and the quarterback wasn't ready. Quarterback not ready for it, and Albany catches a break. It looked like Trent Kramlett, Max, was adjusting the blocking scheme potentially. The ball gets snapped back by his center, Ty Patnode, and all he can do is go back and fall on it, and it's Albany football at their own 42.
2: Oh, my gosh. That is just the exact opposite of what you needed if you're Malacca. It's just you were starting to drive, and then you kind of hit a little bit of a wall, and you think that you're adjusting, and all of a sudden that ball just it was like it was greased with Crisco. It just kind of popped out of there. You're like, that's not supposed to be out just yet.
1: I wasn't ready for that one. 1st and 10 Huskies. Rushmeyer will give to Plumsky up the gut. He's over the 45-yard line and falls forward to about the 47 4-yard pickup for Big Connor on 1st down to get the Huskies on schedule here as Bauer and Reeland come in. Becker and Van Heel check out of the game. Huskies up front, Davey, Wolitz, Stang, Royger, and Holman as it is 2nd and 6 upcoming for Albany. Wide to the left is Reeland. Tight end right, Bauer. Wing right, Allen. Plumsky and Hoffarth in the backfield. It's Connor again up the gut. He stood up at the 48-yard line and pushed backwards. Very short gain right there for Plumsky. We'll bring up about a 3rd and 5 for Albany nearing midfield. We've played 4 minutes here in the second half. It is still 14-0 Huskies on the Oakmont Capital Services scoreboard. Homecoming here at Michael Field Herdes Stadium on what has turned into a glorious Friday evening.

0: Glad I put my sweatshirt on.
1: Yeah, I was going to...
0: Cooled off a bit.
1: I was going to say, you know, not only that, but I feel like there's a little bit of wind coming in, it feels like, here.
0: Rushmeyer on third down, a pitch out to Hoffarth, Dillon to midfield. He's got a first down and more. A blocker out in front of him inside the Malacca 40-yard line, pushed out of bounds at the 32-yard line. A pickup of 19 on the sweep right there on third down. Hoffarth moved to the chains. It's a Husky first down.
1: Well, and he just was able to stretch that thing to its full extent to the sideline.
0: Awesome cutback, you know, right away.
1: Exactly. And not only that, they were able to kind of get a convoy of blockers out there to help him get a little more north-south as well.
0: First and 10 Huskies. Hoffarth dots the eye behind Plumsky. It is a little crisscross right here, and Dillon's got some space. He's out in front, cuts up the field. He's inside the 20, tossed down inside the 10-yard line. A beautiful run right there, back-to-back for Dillon Hoffarth, down to the 6-yard line. A 26-yard pickup right there for Hoffarth. First and goal, Albany.
1: Yeah, I mean, a little misdirection play, and well, it worked it to perfection there for Albany, able to get enough of Malacca moving left when the play was going right. And for the Huskies, and now they're rewarded back in the red zone. We'll see if they dial up a pass again.
0: Rushmeyer under center, Plumsky and Hoffarth behind him. If they give to Connor up the gut, slips a tackle. He's inside the 5, bulldozes into the end zone. From 6 yards out, it's Connor Plumsky with the 6-yard rushing touchdown. Albany 20, Malacca 0.
1: Well, like I said earlier, sometimes the life just calls for 3 yards and a cloud of dust. That time, though, it called for a little more than 3 yards, Kirby, 6, as Plumsky gets his touchdown, first one on the ground today.
0: Snap back to Rushmeyer, kicked by Hunter Becker, is up and good. 21-0 Albany after two quarters plus. 21-0 Albany on the Oakmont Capital Services scoreboard. We're back with the kickoff right here on your Friday night on Chasm Radio.
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0: Back at it here on your Friday, Max, an impressive Husky scoring drive.
1: Yeah, for Albany, they go with quite a long little drive there, 57 yards. 26 of them came on the Dillon Hoffarth run, and, well, it ended with a 6-yard rush from Plumsky diving into pay dirt. We've never seen that one before, Kirby.
0: Yeah.
1: I don't know if Plumsky has ever gotten a touchdown this year. From that yard out. Yeah, no, I was going to say it's fourth of the year, and yeah.
0: Becker's kick, little wobbler, fielded at the 15, as a nice return right here, and there he goes. Out over the 40 to the 46-yard line. Big tackle made by Albany's Colton Bauer, jumping on the back of number 2, Mac Hoke. If Bauer doesn't get him right there, Max, Hoke might be knocking his helmet on the goalpost.
1: Yeah, it's just been that kind of a game where there's been opportunities for Malacca, but they just haven't been able to capitalize. They do get good starting field position here. They're on their own 45, so we'll see what they can kind of dial up. This is one of their better this is their best field position they've had all year, or all game.
0: The Hasselberg boys to the left, Husky showing blitz on first down as Kramlett will hand off, trying to get out wide, slipping and falling forward, but a good effort right there on the run by Drake Hayes, as Hayes makes his way to midfield. Makes his way to midfield. He's out to the 49-yard line, a pickup of 6 on first down. How did he was running on ice basically right there. How did he stay up?
1: Sometimes you just, the hips find a way to keep you balanced. It seemed like he was able to kind of just keep moving forward, kind of like that Percy Harvin run where it's uncontrolled going forward.
0: Hasselberg, Soren, and Lucas wide to the right as Kramlett from the gun. Trent gets the shotgun snap. It's a handoff right.

0: again to Hayes as he's got a first down out to the Albany 40-yard line. 9-yard pickup right there. Running with conviction is Drake Hayes right there, the junior, Max. He had been bottled up a good chunk of the evening, but starting to heat up a little bit.
1: Yeah, now Hayes and Moody up to 23 yards on the day. They are both tied for the lead in rushing yards for this Malacca team.
0: Two receivers left. Tight end right. Two backs in the backfield. It's 21-0 Albany on the Oakmont Capital Services scoreboard. Kramlett from the gun. As he gets the shotgun snap, as he'll give it up the gut to Hayes again. No, this time it's Moody. Moody over the Albany 30 all the way down to the 29-yard line. 11-yard pickup for Riley Moody right up the gut. They are exposing they're running behind a nice hole on those quick runs, aren't they?
1: Well, they're going not only with those runs up the middle, but they're going quickly, too. They've already broken the huddle. They're using that time to their advantage, not allowing Albany to sub.
0: All on the ground here as well. Two receivers right, as it is a give up the gut on first down. Not much going right there. Out to the, well, actually, they're going to give him the 26-yard line, 3-yard pickup on the carry. Right there. That was by number 22 again, Riley Moody. Moody on the carry. Now they're going to go even without a huddle. Kramlett from the gun. As Trent gets the snap, he will hand it to Hayes. And Drake will get inside the 25 and be put down at about the 24. Gain of 2, 3rd and 5 upcoming. Max, are they liking the rhythm here, or are they racing the clock here?
1: I think they
0: say see all the above.
1: They like the rhythm and the way that it's working right now. If it ain't broke, don't fix it.
0: Kramlett from the gun. He's looking to throw. Well protected, but knocked away. Plumsky got the big paw up there and knocks away the pass of Trent Kramlett. Fourth down upcoming.
1: Yeah, right decision there. Just kind of throw it and try and keep it from being a sack there for Malacca. But I mean, Plumsky, he's got a little bit of a vertical as well, so you're not going to get it over the top of him.
0: Connor coming off the field on fourth down right now as Plumsky checks out. Bauer comes on. 4th and 5. They're at the 24. They got to get to the Albany 19. Hasselberg left, Hasselberg right. Kramlett from the gun. He's in the pistol as he's ready for this shotgun snap. Back to throw. Quick to the left side. It is caught, but tossed backwards. We'll check the spot, and they're going to give him the first down right at the stick right there. And then being thrown backwards was Soren Hasselberg. But they say, Max, he gets the line to gain. Needed 5, got 5. Malacca Wolf, first down.
1: Yeah, I mean, that's what you usually teach your receivers. You know, if you get a chance, you got to break that route off right at the sticks. That's exactly what he did, and they get the first down because of it.
0: Off the left hip of Kramlett is Moody. It is a give to the back Hayes. Drake goes outside, stood up there, flushed outside, and pushed out of bounds at about the 18-yard line. Give him a yard on the carry right there. For Drake Hayes, as Judah Allen over there. Huskies had a good pursuit angle right there, Max. Staying in your lane, basically, not getting too far up the field.
1: Yep, overextending yourself. That's one of the keys to doing, or keys to keeping this option offense kind of bottled up, is you don't want guys to over-pursue. You got to just trust the guy next to you is doing his job.
0: Soren Hasselberg, wide right. Wide left is Lucas Hasselberg. Kramlett from the gun. He's looking to throw. Here comes Husky pressure. Throw goes into the end zone. That pass is caught. It is a touchdown on the catch right there by Soren Hasselberg. Hand fighting all the way into the end zone with Brandon Zenzen. It is a 18-yard touchdown pass from Trent Kramlett to Hasselberg. And it's a 21-6 game right now. 50-50 ball right there, Max.
1: Yeah, good one. Sadly, it was just out of my eye.
0: Oh, you couldn't
1: there,
0: see
1: yeah.
0: it even. That's frustrating.
1: Well, you know, sometimes you just got to give it up.
0: Malacca will go for 2 here. Hasselberg wide to the left. That's Lucas. Soren to the right. It is a give and no chance on the two-point attempt right there. Thrown back behind the 5 out to the 7 to Mac Hoke. 21-6 our score on the Oakmont Capital Services scoreboard. The Wolves notching the scoreboard 21-6 3:39 to play in the third quarter. We're back with the kickoff in 1 minute right here on KASM.
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0: 21-6, the Oakmont Capital Services scoreboard as Mac Hoke has it teed up. We'll get the Max Steigoff drive summary coming up after after the kickoff right here. Judah Allen and Dylan Hoffarth to receive. Short kick fielded on the run by Hoffarth with a full head of steam. He's over the 40, but there's a flag. He's into Malacca territory, pushed out of bounds at the Wool 45-yard line. This one will be coming back on a hold. Max Steigoff, the Malacca drive was very impressive on the ground.
1: And, yeah, I was going to say a lot of it on the ground, but they get it done and finished through the air. 18-yard pass from Crumlett to Sorensen makes it 21-6. They try that two-point conversion. It obviously doesn't work because you said 21-6 to come out of the break. So, that's our score right now. It was a 55-yard drive, and this is going to be a really fun drive for Albany to try and kind of answer and kind of really reestablish their dominance into this game. The Wolves have been yapping a little bit out of the halftime. Now it's time to kind of put them away.
0: 31-yard line after the penalty. So Albany losing a ton of field position right there. Rushmeyer Jr., backup quarterback, handoff to Plumsky up the gut. He stood up right away at the line of scrimmage, 53. Vincent Sanskala on the tackle. They'll give Connor a yard on first down. It is second and 9 upcoming. Plumsky running into right at the teeth of the Wolves right there.
1: He's been getting a lot of play here in the second half of this game, and really, to his credit, he's been able to find yards where there hasn't been quite a lot.
0: Reeling wide to the left, Plumsky and Albany moves. Connor had a shift right there. Allen was going from that wing position all the way to the backfield. But Plumsky, with the false start right there, second and 9, Max, gets them off schedule to second and 14.
1: And for a team that kind of got, shot in the foot a handful of times last weekend, they're doing a lot better with the laundry this weekend. However, this drive may be the exception.
0: Plumsky, Allen, Hoffarth in the backfield. It is a give to Judah. Not much doing up the gut as a tackle made. Coming downhill from that linebacker position, number 23, Bennett Tyson, the sophomore. Allen will get about a yard, third and 13 upcoming for the Huskies. So behind the sticks right here, after the Malacca scoring drive, they have an opportunity to get Albany off the field quickly and get the ball back. We are here in the third quarter, 2 minutes, 18 seconds to play. Receiver wide to the right, tight end left. Wing left, two backs in the backfield. Rushmeyer will play fake. Emmett rolling to the right. He's looking, dumps it off to Plumsky. Connor's got some work to do. Slips a tackle and moves over the 40-yard line. Running through a Wolf, and he's got a Husky first down. Needed 13, picks up 13. As we'll check the spot now on that far sideline. They will. Well, hold on. They're marking it. Now they're bringing it back. We have an illegal man downfield. That's why. I thought the referees weren't as excited as I was, Max. And I looked. It's like, well, that's because it was an illegal man downfield for Albany. So third and 13 is going to move to third and 18 here for Albany. So well behind the sticks.
1: Just do it again, I guess, right?
0: Connor, you'll have to go 5 yards farther.
1: Yep. Just put a full

0: head of steam on it and keep going. I mean, right now, Albany, though, they've looked a lot better passing today than they have all year, Kirby. And I don't know if that's just me, but, I mean, they look like their routes are crisper and they
1: look
0: more focused.
1: You lose athleticism with not having Hovland out there. His running capability, I mean, coming into tonight's game, he was the second leading rusher on the team. But Rushmeyer's more of the passmeyer, if you will, if you'll pardon my pun. Third and 18 now for Albany. Two backs in the backfield. It is a crisscross. Handoff here to Hoffarth. Kicks it outside. He stood up and put down. Right at about the line of scrimmage. Nothing doing right there for Dylan Hoffarth. In on the tackle, number 20. That's Drake Haas. And the Huskies will have to punt it away here, Max.
2: Gives up fourth down.
0: Well, they've been leaning on their defense a lot this game and this season, so I guess it's only right to lean on them a little bit here in homecoming, right? So we'll see what happens. Either way, it's still a two-score game. So, I mean, if you give up something here, it stinks, but you still got the ball.
1: Ooh, Becker has that one go off the side of his foot. Malacca's going to get amazing field position here as that ball will be down by Albany at the 34-yard line, a 11-yard punt right there from Hunter Becker, who you had mentioned, Max, was averaging mid-30s
0: on
1: his punts on the air. 35 on the air. So I don't know if that one tipped or something or what the scoop was, but Malacca just scored. Now they got the ball at the Albany 33-yard line, so very good 34-yard line, very good field position right here for the Wolves. Albany 21, Malacca 6 on the Oakmont Capital Services scoreboard. As from the gun is Kramlett. He's looking to throw. Sets his feet, now steps up in the pocket and wants to take off and run. He will cut it outside, pays the price for his rush right there of about 8-9 yards. But a big pickup on first down by Trent Kramlett as he's put down. Big sandwich between Charlie Simon and Xander Benson. Nice decision made by the Malacca quarterback there, Max.
0: Yeah, that's kind of what I was talking about earlier, about just, you know, making a read. If that read isn't there, just pull it down and go. Make a decision. Be decisive.
1: Under 40 to play here in the quarter as Trent Kramlett from the gun. Backs off his left and right hip, and a big tackle for a loss right there by Hunter Hoffarth to give to Riley Moody, and Hoffarth puts him down for a loss of 2 on the play. Third and 3 upcoming, clock ticking under 20 seconds here. We'll see if the Wolves want to take this one to the break. They got the quarterback Kramlett over on the sideline as he's still talking with his coach as Malacca's team will make their way to the sideline as well. We're 3 quarters in. Oakmont Capital Services scoreboard has Albany 21, Malacca 6. Back with the fourth quarter in 1 minute right here on your home for Husky Sports, KASM and MyChasm.com.
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1: To 6, our score here in the third quarter. Big third down for Malacca, 3rd and 3. They are at the Albany 27-yard line. As Kramlett from the gun, he's going to keep it himself. He has a first down up the field inside the 20 down to the 18-yard line. He kept that ball as long as he could, let the Huskies' defense, Max, suck in on the backs, and a big first down right there for Trent Kramlett.
0: big first down, and now all of a sudden as a defense, you got to start kind of slowing things down, at least mentally, making sure that everything is spick and span, because you're running out of yards to give them.
1: First and 10 from the gun is Kramlett. He looks to throw. He's flush from the pocket as they got their hands on him. Now we get a late flag and an underhand throw right there. Pressure applied by Simon and Plumsky as a one flag, out on the field in the vicinity of a hold. He was running for his life right there, the quarterback Kramlett, as we're going to get a personal foul, face mask on Albany. And that flag happening on the pass rush. So a huge penalty negating a incomplete pass right there, and it'll be a first down for the Wolves. I believe they'll get half the distance. This will put the ball first and goal at the 9-yard line.
0: Yeah, that's a little ticky-tacky for my taste, but, there's a reason I'm not calling the game, I guess. For Albany, though, right now, this is probably a good time. I don't know if they have a lot of fire zone kind of blitzes, but you probably want a single high fire zone blitz where you're bringing a guy off the edge.
1: First and goal, Wolves from the 9. Off the right hip of Kramlett is Haas. Moody off the left hip. Shotgun snap to Kramlett. He will give it to Haas. He stood up in the backfield by Hoffarth again. Hunter busting through and tossing down the junior running back Drake Haas for a loss on the play. Hunter is starting to fire out of a cannon here, Max.
0: Yeah, he really is. And, I mean, for one of the guys that we were talking about leading the team in tackling, he's really shown up today, and he's really come up in some really big situations as well for Albany, and that was one of them. Now it's going to be a crucial second down for the Huskies, and this is one where you really kind of want to find a way to kind of make Malacca pay a little bit.
1: Now the officials converge, and the white hat is over talking to the Malacca head coach, Craig Tallberg, as they've stopped the clock. They're pointing over at the the play happened at the 18 that the flag was thrown on. So half the distance there, that's pretty easy math, down to the 9. But I don't know what the if Malacca was potentially thinking they could still get a first down or what the scoop was over there. The white hat official still talking, as now they're going to pick the sticks up. As what in the world's going on over there? So they didn't get a first down on that personal foul? They can get a first down at the so that would mean that this – okay, so they it's second. So now the White Hat's got to come over and talk to Todd Kuhn and explain what's going on here.
0: I'd love an explanation, too.
1: Yeah, that'd be fantastic, trying to paint a picture on a broadcast right now. It's second and 3, according to the down and distance on the sticks there, the chains.
0: But so like that, you said, that should have – face masks are – an automatic first down, are they not?
1: No, if you don't need the entirety. So if they were calling it that it was a spot foul, but that doesn't make sense either. I am at a loss right here. So they're going to say wind the clock with 11 minutes left. It's second and 3 for Malacca. So that was first and 1, I guess. Two receivers to the right. Here on second and 3, we are quite confused. Two backs in the backfield. Shotgun snap. It is a keeper again for the quarterback as he busts forward, and it looks like enough for a first down there for Trent Kramlett. Kramlett inside the 10, down to about the 8-yard line. So now it'll be first and goal for Malacca as Kramlett, that very late keep once again, Max. He's able to pull that out of his back's belly, and it's a first and goal for Malacca.
0: that is exactly how you draw up the QB read. We saw it work to perfection in the early 2010s with guys like Russell Wilson, Colin Kaepernick. What you do is you want it to be as long as possible in the back's belly.
1: Two backs in the backfield here are Moody and Hawes. Kramlett from the gun on first and goal. He's looking to throw. He goes near side. End zone. That pass is he catch that? Unbelievable. They say incomplete, but DeMarcus Hakes with a tremendous effort guarded like a blanket coverage there by Judah Allen, but Hakes still comes up with the ball. I just don't think he got his feet in.
0: I don't think he got his feet in, and I think he may have trapped it a little bit while he fell backwards. It's kind of hard, you know, right over there on that end zone, a little bit more shadow, so it's not as easy to see the ball. But for Albany, they get away with one. You live to fight another day, and now here's a big next down.
1: 21-6, Albany the advantage with 10:02 to play in the football game. Kramlett from the gun as Albany jumped offside, but we may have had Malacca move first. White Hat coming in, looking to ask to see who moved first. And it will be offsides defense. They say that the Huskies got into the neutral zone before Malacca jumped. So there's a free 4 yards for the Wolves, second and goal from the 4 yard line.
0: Well, the nice thing about that is you don't give up the full yardage for that, but it's still not exactly something that you want to have happen when you're still up by 21-6, but you feel like you want to, you know, stop this drive right where it is.
1: Drake Hawes off the left hip of Kramlett. It's Moody off the right hip. It is a give, a big tackle right there. Davey coming downhill. He hits Moody, and no gain on the play. It'll be third
2: Brandon
1: and goal.
2: Moody, number 22, the ball carrier.
1: Big tackle right there.
0: He's come up in some really big situations, Moody and Hunter Hoffarth. They must be hungry because they want food.
1: Great play by Davey in there. Also, sophomore A.J. Jensen. So third and goal now with 9.5 minutes to play. Receiver left, one to the right. Two backs in the backfield again for Kramlett. He's looking to throw. His quick hitter to the left side. It is caught. Touchdown for DeMarcus Hakes. Hakes on the quick in cutter right there. A 4 yard touchdown. 21-12 our score in favor of Albany, and a massive 2 point conversion attempt upcoming. Quick little pass right there from Trent Kramlett. Fitted into a tight window to DeMarcus Hakes on the touchdown catch. As it's a two-score game still right now at 21-12, but the two-point conversion, should it not be converted, Max, Albany would still be up by that two scores. Kramlett from the gun, Moody off his right hip, as it is a give. No, he's going to keep it himself. He's pushing forward, and it's awfully close, and then a push back. He didn't get it. Did not make it on the two-point try. Albany holds on to a two-score lead at 21-12 with 9:22 to play here in the football game. Man alive, we got a lot of time left in this game.
0: Yeah, exactly.
1: Getting pretty good. Touchdown for Malacca. They don't get the two-point try. We're back with the kickoff. Albany by 9 on the Oakmont Capital Services scoreboard right here on KASM.
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1: Touchdown Malacca. They don't get the two-point try with 9:22 to play in the football game. Max, that was a very good drive for the Wolves.
0: Yeah, it was a really good drive for the Wolves as they go, well, let's see, 26 yards, or no, 16 yards 50, so 66 yards for a drive, and they cap it off at the 4-yard line with Kramlett over to Hakins Hakis for a 4-yard touchdown. Good little snag there from Hakis.
1: Bullet,
0: just grabbing that thing out of the air.
1: Huskies anticipating an onside right here as it will be kicked deep.

0: 33, a four-yard pickup right there for Dylan Hoffarth on first down. And the clock will start to tick here as Albany Drive gets started with a four-yard pickup for Hoffarth.
1: Another thing, though, too, with a long Albany kind of drive is you can take off quite a lot of clock off of this thing right now. If you just have a long, lethargic drive.
0: Second and six, as it is a gift to Judah Allen on the outside. Judah's got a crease. He's got a first down and more. Up over the 40-yard line and put down at about the 41, 8-yard pickup for Judah Allen, and a Husky first down. Nice little outside run right there for Allen. He's over to the 41. They'll call it the 42-yard line. 9-yard pickup. Huskies, you're thinking field position here as well, Max, but it is a two-score game. You had alluded to the fact that trying to start chewing at the clock here. Rushmeyer under center. Emmett will give to Hoffarth. Dylan goes right side over the 45-yard line out to about the 47, a 5-yard pickup for Dylan Hoffarth on first down, and the Huskies' ground attack starting to move some people a little bit.
1: Hoffarth, right around 79 yards on the day. That is nothing to scoff at, especially when it's come off of 14 rushing attempts. He's been a bit of a bell cow today.
0: Second and five here. Rushmeyer under center. Emmett will give to Judah Allen, who stood up right at the line of scrimmage and tossed backwards. No gain on the play. A big tackle right there by number 52, Gavin Majerus. Gavin Majerus busting through. Might have even lost a yard, Max. Third and six upcoming for the Huskies. A big third down with 7:20 and counting to play.
1: And now, you know, for Albany, too, we kind of alluded to just the way that this offense has been stuttering. But on the opposite side of things, Malacca has started to kind of find a little bit of a groove. So really for Albany, it's a game of keep away.
0: Two receivers left, one to the right. Rushmeyer from the gun as Emmett, the junior quarterback, is back to pass. Well protected, throws far flat, caught. First down into Malacca territory. Catch made over there by Hunter Becker, the senior, down to the 45, a 9-yard pitch and catch from Rushmeyer to Becker, and a Husky first down.
1: Well, sometimes you go through the air, you find a little bit of success, and now all of a sudden, Albany, today, they have had a lot of success through the air, 65 yards through the air. I think that's probably their best game.
0: Two receivers left, one to the right from the gun, Rushmeyer on first down. Emmett will play fake and keep it himself. Tries the right side, gets outside, and gets forward and out to about the 40-yard line. Flag on the play here, and this is in the vicinity of an Albany hold or a block in the back. Huskies out on the edge. Davey was out there. Bauer was out there. Somebody might have hit someone from behind, and they did, and that'll negate a 4-yard run, Max. Block in the back on Albany. It's just a 10-yard penalty from the spot, so it'll be first and about 15 for the Huskies as the nose of the football right at midfield.
1: And for Albany, they were doing so well in that first half, not getting penalized, but the second half, not so much.
0: Rushmeyer under center. He's going to go option left. He pitches it out. It's a Zenzin catch. He gets the penalty yardage back and back to about the original line of scrimmage. Maybe another yard, 6-yard pickup right there for Brandon Zenzin on the option pitch to the left. Second and nine upcoming, 6:20 to play. Albany 21, Malacca 12 on the Oakmont Capital Services scoreboard. It's been a battle here tonight.
1: Yeah,
0: not a lot of room to rumble.
1: No, there hasn't been a whole lot of I mean, there's been big plays, but they have been few and far between. Good job by the defenses to kind of keep things kind of all kind of bunched up.
0: Second and nine. Rushmeyer under center. Malacca shows blitz. It's Plumsky up the gut, surging through inside the 40, out to about the 35-yard line. Needed nine. Got eight. It'll be third and one upcoming for the Huskies. Big run for Connor.
1: Well, he got a lot of work in that third quarter, and then they just kind of hit the quiet button for the fourth quarter all the way up until there. They dial it up right at the right time. Now it's third and manageable after it being first and 15.
0: Ball's at the 36. They got to get to the 35, and it's third down and four down territory here. Rushmeyer under center. Huskies go back.

0: to Plumsky. He's got the first down inside the 35, down to the 33-yard line. Nice rush right there for Connor Plumsky, down to the 33. First and 10 Huskies as the clock continues to tick in this two-score game.
1: And for Plumsky, coming into tonight's game, he was averaging right around 3.7 yards per carry, but that doesn't, I don't think, tell you the entire story. Yeah, he hits, you know, just about 3 yards and a cloud of dust, but he comes up big in certain areas. He's a big drive mover and stick mover, and he shows it there.
0: Reeland wide left, Bauer tight end right, Allen wing right, Plumsky and Hoffarth in the backfield. It's a power play to Dillon, who tries the spin, and he stood up right at the line of scrimmage and spins forward for maybe a yard right there. It is a 1 yard gain, second and 9, upcoming for Albany, 4.5 and counting to play. Each team with their full allotment of timeouts here through this final 4:30. Max, that's not going to last for long.
1: No, and especially now that you bring it up, of course, Malacca will probably take one either this next play or pretty soon after. But for Malacca, you got to start thinking about what time you want to do it and when you're going to get the ball back.
0: Becker wide left. Van Heel tight end right, Allen, and we get a jumping off sides right there. Little Husky hard count gives Albany a free 5 on the offsides on the defense. Second and 9 goes to second and 4 for Albany. A big one right there, Max.
1: It's huge, too.
0: This clock's going to restart, too.
1: Yeah, the clock is going to restart, but also now you take everything you have it. You get second. I mean, that rush.
0: Look at Gagneau holding Van Heel back. Like, hold on. The play clock's at 30. We can take our time here.
1: Don't you, make sure you look everyone in the eyes. You tell them how nice they are.
0: Ask them if they're going jeans or khakis for the homecoming dance.
1: Exactly.
0: Wide to the left, Becker. Van Heel tight end right with Allen wing right. Plumsky and Hoffarth in the backfield on second and 4. Rushmeyer with the play clock at 10 now gets on Royger's rear end as Emmett will give it to Hoffarth. He goes out wide, cuts up the field. He's got a first down, goes down inbounds inside the 20, down to the 18-yard line, 9-yard run. Great blocking. Out in front right there, I see Davey downfield again, and a big Husky first down.
1: Yeah, that was just a sea of purple escorting Hoffarth along the right side. And, you know, we talk about how well they do running the ball a lot, but we really got to give the flowers to this offensive line. Being athletic enough to kind of pull out and really get in the distance and be able to block, it's not an easy thing to do, and this Albany offense asks a lot from them, and they usually deliver.
0: Hoffarth wing left. Tight end to the right is Bauer. Allen in the backfield with Plumsky. Rushmeyer works that clock all the way down. It's a give to Judah on the outside. He's got Hammond out in front of him. Cuts up the field. Beautiful cut down to about the 11-yard line. A 7-yard pickup right there for Judah Allen. As by the time this ball is snapped, Max, it'll be under 2 minutes to play in the football game here, coming up on second and 2.
1: This is like that Army drive a handful of years ago where it was like an entire quarter. I mean, you've got, what was it? It was like 9 minutes left in the game when we started this drive, and now all of a sudden we're looking at 2:15.
0: Ball is at the 10-yard line. Rushmeyer approaching the line of scrimmage again. Plumsky and Hoffarth behind him on second and 2. It is a give to Dillon. He goes right side into the second level, buries his way into the end zone. 10-yard rushing touchdown for Dillon Hoffarth with 1:59 to play. Albany goes back up by 15. A big rushing score right there for the senior runner.
1: You think he wanted that one?
0: I do.
1: He kind of sought out the contact there at the goal line saying, you know what? It's on you to think that you can stop me. I'm going to barrel through you to send a message. I am getting this, and then I'm going to the homecoming dance.
0: Rushmeyer, the spot. Becker's kick is up and good. He's 4 for 4 on extra points here tonight. Albany 28 and Malacca 12. 1:59 to play in the football game on the Oakmont Capital Services scoreboard. We're back with the kickoff in 1 minute right here on your home for Husky Sports, Chasm Radio.
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1: Hi, Dan Zimmerman here for Willem Ringdahl, Woken & Zimmerman. I had my car in the local shop for an oil and filter change the other day, which brought back a not-so-fond memory. I had an old beater car when I was young, and one day the oil light popped on. Just a gentle reminder to do something with the oil someday, right? Turns out the matter was more urgent than I thought, and pretty soon the engine froze up. Darn, Randy said my time is up, so I'll finish my point another time. Meanwhile, please remember our firm, Willem Ringdahl, Woken & Zimmerman, handles estate planning matters and much more. Keep listening to Chasm for the rest of this story.
2: Pursuit of a touchdown and pursuit of Albany going 4-1 looks a lot better after a great Husky scoring drive right there, capped off by a 10-yard rushing touchdown by Dylan Hoffarth. Hunter Becker to kick it away. Albany by 16 at 28-12. Kick is fielded at the 7-yard line coming up the field and now crossing across the field up over the 20 to about the 23. Number 16, Elijah Allen. Now we got raining flags right now, Max, as you can give me the drive summary as the officials sort things out.
3: Well, it was a 71-yard drive, and there wasn't a whole lot of big plays, like 20-plus-yard rushes to speak of. It was more just 3 yards here, 4 yards there, 7-yard run, you know, here and there. It ends up with a 10-yard rushing touchdown from Hoffarth. It was a huge time suck, as we mentioned, Kirby. 9 minutes and 30 seconds when they started the drive, and when they ended it, a minute and 59.
2: Pretty good. Yeah, you take 7 minutes and 7 minutes and change off the clock and get into the end zone and make it a full two-score game.
3: Yeah, success. Feel good about it.
2: Success. That penalty was on Malacca, and they called it a personal foul. The flag came in from the...
3: There was some pushing and shoving after the
2: play.
3: Yeah,
2: they're marking them all the way back. It's first and 10 at the 12-yard line. Receiver left, receiver right. Kramlett from the gun. As he'll catch the shotgun snap and give it up the gut to Moody. Moody up over the line of scrimmage. Maybe a yard right there for the junior Riley Moody, who goes up the gut. Not much cooking. Actually, that was Drake Hawes on the carry.
4: Drake Hawes, the ball carrier.
2: And they give him 2 yards. Second and 8 upcoming. Max, I'm not seeing any urgency from the Wolves right here.
3: It's very weird that they are not going to be going, you know, hurry up or anything.
2: A backup quarterback in. Blake Gothman in at quarterback for Malacca. Number 21, Gothman gets the snap. He's going to keep it himself. Gothman pitches outside to Hawes. Hawes is wrapped up. Nice work by Albany putting him down inbounds up over the 15 to the 16-yard line. 2-yard carry right there. Van Heel out in space making the tackle, as well as Brady Schiffler, sophomore number 40 that a lot of the Husky coaching staff are excited about. And it'll be 3rd and 6, and Malacca continues to huddle and continues to not take their timeouts and not be in too big of a hurry. So, Maxwell, it appears that Albany will be on its way to 4-1 now.
3: It's just kind of weird to wave the white flag like that.
2: Two-score game with 3 timeouts.
3: Yeah, I mean, and you've shown that you can get some big plays every once in a while. Why not give yourselves a chance?
2: If Kramlett maybe caught an injury or what the scoop was, play clock, they ran it all the way down to delay a game on Malacca with 15.4 seconds to play. Ran the play clock all the way down. They huddled for a while. The backup quarterback, Blake Gothman, did not have a ton of urgency. They might wind this thing, and this might be now they are staying at the line of scrimmage. They do wind the clock. So Gothman has receiver to the right, one to the left, wing to the right as well. Gothman with a back behind him, down to 2 in the final play of the game. He's going to keep it himself, and that's that. Wrapped up for no gain on the play, tackled by Plumsky, and a very anticlimactic end of the football game. Hoffarth's touchdown run. Seems like it was going to be a lot more impactful than that. But, hey, they don't ask how. They ask how many. Albany moves to 4-1, Max. A nice bounce back after a tough loss last week against Pierce. Albany 28 and Malacca 12. The Albany A&W and the Albany Subway postgame show

0: Coming up on the way, we will hear that in 4 minutes right here on your home for Husky Sports on the Oakmont Capital Services scoreboard. Albany wins 28-12, and it's a happy homecoming.
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0: Albany NW, Albany Subway postgame show right here on KASM Husky Sports. Albany victorious tonight 28-12 on the Oakmont Capital Services scoreboard over Malacca, moving to 4-1. Albany will play host to Little Falls right back here in Albany next Friday night on KASM, of course. 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Bringing you Husky football here tonight. Max, a nice effort for Albany to get back into the win column.
6: Well, it was a good effort and a good job just all around by Albany, just a much needed kind of respite after last week, and they really came out firing on all cylinders. First drive, they end up in the end zone with a nice little 31-yard pass by Rushmeyer to Van Heel. That wouldn't be the only time those two connected. The second touchdown would be, again, Rushmeyer to Van Heel. This time, only a 15-yard pass, so little bit more short, yeah. But then they would take a little bit, and then it would be the second half before they get another touchdown. It would be a 6-yard rush by Plumsky, just barreling into the end zone, and then their final touchdown for the Albany Huskies. They would get the ball with 9 minutes and 30 seconds left. It had just become a 21-12 game, and, well, they would go all the way to the end zone from their own 29-yard line, a 71-yard drive, capped off with a 10-yard rush from Hoffarth. It would go from 9 minutes and 30 seconds to a minute and 59 left in the game, and that one pretty much was the death knell for this Malacca team, who didn't even really play offense after that.
0: A victory for the Huskies. Max, you got stats for us?
6: Yeah, so taking a look at the rush yards for Albany, 212 rushing yards, 65 through the air with Emmett Rushmeyer. Had a trio of receivers with Becker, Allen, and, of course, Van Heel. Van Heel leading the receivers with around 46 yards receiving. Meanwhile, rushing today, it was, of course, Hoffarth leading the way, 99 yards on the ground. Meanwhile, for the Wolves, 119 rushing yards, 111 passing. And for the Wolves, not exactly anyone that pops off the page. Their leading rusher was actually Kramlett with 46 yards. So usually you don't always love to see your quarterback leading in the rushing statistic.
0: No, not normally the recipe for success. Other scores from around the area on the Oakmont Capital Services out-of-town scoreboard. Holdingford leading Minnewaska 24-7. It is, how are the Streeters and the Dutchmen doing? As Annandale, Holy Family Catholic, leading Annandale in overtime, 13-6. Fun one there for the state champs. Litchfield, Howard Lake, Waverly, Winstead tied at 28. Osakis up 34-13 on Sauk Center. It is, where are the Dutchmen? New London Spicer beat Montevideo 35-0, and Melrose up 56-20 on Royalton. Max, again, I hope you had the Melrose over on that one. Max, let's name our Albany A&W Offensive Player of the Game. Offensive Player of the Game this evening, when you're called into action as the backup quarterback, seizing opportunity, and that's what this young man did here tonight.
6: Yeah, exactly. Was 2-for-6 coming into tonight's game with a -2 yards on the year. You wouldn't know it, though, by watching this one. 65 yards through the air, a couple of tutties as well, and Emmett Rushmeyer, he looked really good as his first official start under center, and he is going to get the player of the game on the offensive side of the ball for this one, and much deserved as well. Like we said, it's not easy coming in being a backup quarterback, but being able to get a full weekend or week of practice under your belt, that does help, but it's never easy to come up and be the number one guy when it comes to homecoming.
0: Congratulations to Emmett Rushmeyer. Emmett is our Albany A&W postgame player of the game. Rushmeyer will receive that combo meal certificate to redeem at Albany A&W as a congratulations. So I can't say I ever remember quarterbacks getting it 2 weeks in a row. That's new for me.
6: Really?
0: Well, Hoppin got it last week.
6: Yeah.
0: This week you go Rushmeyer. So pretty cool right there. Congratulations to Emmett Rushmeyer. Max, our defensive player of the game, brought to you by Subway in Albany. This guy was a beast tonight.
6: Well, and we were looking and we were like, has he really not gotten anything? Hunter Hoffarth, the 5'11 man, and he just was blowing up plays left and right. Not 5'11, 6 foot one senior, my bad. But he just looked like a game wrecker in the backfield. And that's pretty much, I mean, yes, he lined up onside, but you wouldn't know it by the amount of times he was in the backfield. He was really making things difficult for Kramlett and the rest of the Malacca guys. And he's got a sack in there. And, I mean, he sped up the game for this Malacca offense that wanted to go hurry up. And then all of a sudden, when he was back there a lot, they were like, maybe let's slow down, lick our wounds a little bit.
0: Player of the game defensively is Hunter Hoffarth. Hunter, a Albany Subway player of the game. Hunter will receive that combo meal certificate to redeem at Subway in Albany. Congratulations, Hunter. Albany wins 28-12 on the Oakmont Capital Services scoreboard. Broadcast schedule next week. Max has, Randy has volleyball on Monday. Albany traveling to a very good New London Spicer team. On Thursday, Max has that long drive over to Cathedral from his apartment in St. Cloud. As that is 7 o'clock start time. Then Friday, Max and I are right back in this very same spot as Albany will take on Little Falls in football on Friday right here on your home for Husky Sports. Max Steigoff, your voice made it through the volleyball game last night and football game tonight. Whew, huh?
6: Exactly. A big sigh of relief, but a lot of exciting action, and that's exactly what you want on a homecoming week, Kirby. I mean, you want a little bit of excitement because that just adds to the pomp and circumstance that you get on homecoming week.
0: Albany moves to 4-1. The Wolves fall to 1-3. Malacca next week will make their way. As I pull up their schedule, Malacca will be next week at they play host to Foley, hosting Foley next week, or Malacca. Ooh, boy, then they got Annandale and Piers after that. So best of luck to Malacca. Big thank you to Barry Johnson, technically producing back at the sports studios across town in Albany. For Max Sagoff to my right, it's Albany 28, Malacca 12. A happy homecoming for the Huskies. They move to 4-1. Hope you had a good day. Have a good night and enjoy your October weekend.
7: Great game calling, guys, and congratulations to the Huskies. 4-1. Keep it going, guys. That's going to do it for me. We will see you next time. Right now, scheduled for the 10th at 12:30 in the afternoon. Have a good night, everybody.

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1: Missouri farmer Garrett Rekoff says actions speak louder than words.
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0: Army JAG officer, veteran, prosecutor, and lifelong Minnesotan, Ron Schutz has spent his life fighting for Minnesota. Now Ron Schutz is running for Attorney General to restore integrity in government. As a prosecutor, he took on dangerous criminals and put them behind bars. As a trial attorney, he took on big corporations and won. As your next Attorney General, Ron Schutz will stop the fraudsters taking advantage of Minnesota taxpayers, enforce the law, and retire Keith Ellison's pro-crime agenda. Keith Ellison has led a culture of corruption, allowing criminals to steal billions of dollars from Minnesota taxpayers, pardoning a child rapist, and turning a blind eye to fraud at every level of government. If you're tired of paying into the system and watching criminals take advantage of it, on November 3rd, vote Ron Schutz for Attorney General and put an end to Keith Ellison's pro-crime agenda. Paid advertisement paid for by Ron for MNAG.
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0: Dean Martin, ain't that a kick in the head here on KASM. I'm Max Steigoff. Welcome in to the Chasm Lounge as we get your Friday night underway after some football. We've got a little bit of a chance at some rain coming in a little bit later in the nighttime hours. Otherwise, a low tonight of about 46 degrees, and then going into tomorrow, a high of 63, and more chances at rain, maybe another 0.03 of an inch possible, and then going into tomorrow night, a low of 45 before we warm back up to 62 on Sunday.
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1: Missouri farmer Garrett Rekoff says actions speak louder than words.
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How old you think I am, he said. 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I was sitting

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0: Hello and welcome to Through the Bible with Les Feldick, an inspirational and informative half hour of insight into the heart of Scripture. In addition to teaching the Bible, Les is a full-time rancher, having a down-to-earth practical teaching style that makes the Bible come to life. All programs are available on audio tape, videotape, and in printed form. At the end of the program, there will be an address where you can contact the ministry. And now, here's Les Feldick with today's lesson.
1: We looked quite in-depth at the resurrection of the body of Christ, the church age believers, how that they will be separated from the rest. And we still had one group left that we didn't squeeze into our last four programs. And that, of course, would be the resurrection of the Old Testament believers. And the best place we can pick that up, of course, will be back in Daniel. But before we go there, let's read again this verse that we've been using as a jumping-off place for the resurrection of the believers of all the ages. And that is in verse 22 of 1 Corinthians 15. No, I'm sorry, 23. But every man, that is every believer, every man in his own order, or in his own group, or his own company, and here it's reviewed again, Christ the firstfruits, afterward they that are Christ's at his coming. Now, here again, the Scripture does not do it right here for us, but instead sends us back to other portions to dig out where then do the various groups of believers come into play when it comes to resurrection. Well, like I said, in our last program, we looked how Paul lays it out in the later part of 1 Corinthians 15, and then going on in the 1st and 2nd Thessalonians, how that the church age believers will be caught up to meet the Lord in the air. But we did not have time to pick up the Old Testament believer. So now this afternoon, we're going to go all the way back to Daniel chapter 12. Now, in other remarks that I've made concerning the resurrection, the Old Testament certainly alludes to it, and they certainly were believers of a resurrection, but there's not enough said about it in the Old Testament to build any real knowledge concerning it. But Daniel chapter 12 probably says the most of anything. Although we know Job made reference to his resurrection life, we certainly know that David expected to be resurrected. But Daniel chapter 12, I think, lays it out as clearly as any place. And we might as well start at verse 1. We, every once in a while, hear from people who are blind, and they appreciate the fact that we read these verses, so we're trying to accommodate the whole spectrum of our viewing audience. Now verse 1 of Daniel 12, and at that time shall Michael stand up, the great prince who standeth for the children of thy people, which of course would be for Israel. And there shall be a time of trouble such as never was, since there was a nation even to that same time. In other words, that's a reference to the tribulation. And at that time thy people, again the nation of Israel, shall be delivered, every one that shall be found written in the book. So there we have the delineation that the unbelievers are not going to be resurrected at the same time as the believer. Now, you remember we pointed this out several programs back, that when Jesus spoke of resurrection in John chapter 5, he did not divide them either. He just said that at the last day there would be a resurrection of the just and the unjust, but he does not put a time frame around either one. All right, now we're going to find that Daniel here is speaking of a resurrection of only the believer element. None of the unbelievers are yet going to be resurrected according to Daniel 12. Now then, verse 2, and many of them that sleep in the dust of the earth shall awake, some to everlasting life, and some to shame and everlasting contempt. And again, that brings the two resurrections seemingly into the same event, but you know from other scriptures that they are not. So we're going to have the resurrection of the believing Old Testament that will be totally separate from the resurrection of the unbelievers, which we will pick up later. All right, then, verse 3, they that be wise, in other words, they were wise in faith. And you know, I always have to, enlighten folk that regardless of where it was in human history, whether it was Adam and Eve, or whether it was Noah, or whether it was Abram, or Jacob, or Joseph, or any of those, David, Moses, they were all recipients of eternal life by virtue of faith. And, oh, I can't emphasize that enough. It has to be by faith. Sometimes Iris and I have heard whole sermons on salvation and never heard the word faith. I don't see how they can do that. But you have to incorporate faith into our salvation experience. It's all of faith. Hebrews says, without faith, it is impossible to please God. Then how in the world can they preach salvation and never use the word? Well, it's beyond me, but they do. But here again, we have to understand that these Old Testament believers were there in their position as saved people, as we would call it today, by virtue of their faith. All right, and then, of course, reading on in verse 2, after the believing element are resurrected, then the rest will go to shame and everlasting contempt. Verse 3, they that be wise shall shine as the brightness of the firmament, they that turn many to righteousness as the stars forever and ever. Now verse 4, now the Lord comes right down and he deals with Daniel in particular, and he says, but thou, O Daniel, shut up the words and seal the book, this book of Daniel, even to the time of the

In other words, Daniel is a book of prophecy that was almost just so much gobbledygook, if I may put it that way, to most of the scholars and the theologians down through history, because it contains so much end time scenarios that they couldn't comprehend. No way. And so it was a closed book. But Daniel is told now that it would be opened up at the time of the end, and we are certainly witnessing that today. And then many shall run to and fro, that is, in the end time. And of course, there are various connotations to that. And knowledge shall be increased. And again, I'm going to take that word to mean not just secular knowledge and the explosion of technology, which, of course, is certainly pertinent to the end time. In fact, in our trip out to Ohio and Indiana, we had a lovely time with a young couple out there, and he is involved in one of the larger banks in the country and is in the very center of their computerization. And my, what a thrilling time we had as he explained how all, as I've said so often in my classes, he just sort of put the frosting on the cake, that all of this amazing, exploding technology is just bringing the whole world so rapidly to the scenario of the end time. And we know that all of the prophecies of this book could never be fulfilled without the technology that is exploding. It just couldn't happen. And so it's necessary. And yet, it's the very thing that tells us that the end is near. And so, yes, there is that explosion of secular knowledge, but I think we're also seeing a greater understanding of the Scriptures in these last days than men were able to do before, because, as I've always taught, God is the keeper of secrets. And I've used the verse Deuteronomy 29:29 over and over, but the secret things belong unto the Lord our God. You've heard me say it. And so this is so true, that God has kept things secret, but is now revealing them as we approach the end of the age. And so knowledge is not just limited to the secular world, but also into the area of the spiritual and the understanding of God's word. All right, then verse 5, then I, Daniel, looked, and behold, there stood other two, the one on this side of the bank of the river and the other on that side of the bank of the river. And one said to the man clothed in linen, which was upon the waters of the river, how long shall it be to the end of these wonders? In other words, these fantastic prophecies that Daniel has now written. Verse 7, and I heard the man clothed in linen, which was upon the waters of the river, when he held up his right hand and his left hand to heaven, and swear by him that liveth forever, that it shall be for, and here comes the tribulation now in a little different language, a time, 1 year, times, plural, or 2 years, and a time, another single year, for a total of three, and half a time, or a total of 3.5 years. And when he shall have accomplished to scatter the power of the holy people, all these things shall be finished. Well, that's right in accord with all the rest of our Old Testament prophecy, as well as what Paul writes in Thessalonians, and of course what John reveals then in the book of Revelation. This all speaks of these final 7 years when Israel, of course, will come to the place where God is dealing with them again on the basis of his covenant promises. All right, then verse 8. I think this is such an appropriate verse for us to understand today. That Daniel wrote, and he looked at what he wrote, and he says, and I heard, but I understood not. Let me give you a comparison in the New Testament. Come back with me. I just happened to think of this. I think people are beginning to catch on my style of teaching. I do not go by a particular format, and when something comes to mind, I'm going to go look at it. Luke chapter 18, and this happens throughout God's dealing, how that he keeps things secret, even though we can't understand, well, how could it have been kept secret? Well, you see, God is sovereign, and he has a way of closing minds and ears that we know nothing of. Luke 18, beginning at verse 31. Luke 18, beginning at verse 31. And remember, this is the setting at the end of the 3 years of his earthly ministry. They're up there in northern Israel, up at the headwaters of the Jordan River.
and they are about to go back down to Jerusalem for the final days before his crucifixion. Now let's look at this carefully and compare it now with what we just saw in Daniel. Verse 31, then Jesus took unto himself the 12, and he said unto them, Behold, we go up to Jerusalem, and all things that are written by the prophets concerning the Son of Man shall be accomplished. For he shall be delivered unto the Gentiles, the Romans, of course, and he shall be mocked and spitefully entreated and spitted on. They shall scourge him and put him to death, and the third day he shall rise again. Now, do you suppose the Lord said that while the 12 were sleeping? Why, no. They heard him. They were listening intently. But look what the next verse says. And they understood how much? None. See, you all see it. And they understood none of these things. And this saying was, what's the next word? Hid from them. Neither knew they the things which were spoken. Now, for goodness sakes, who hid it? Well, God did. See? It wasn't time for them to know. Have you ever stopped to think what the account would have been in the Gospels if the 12 would have known all this? It would just simply been a whole apple cart upset. Because then you see it had been recorded that the 11 were sitting there outside the tomb waiting for the resurrection and Mary and all the rest. And because the 12 had fully understood just exactly what was going to happen. But they didn't. They weren't waiting at the tomb. You know that. And when they were told that he was alive, they couldn't believe it. And you go into John chapter 20, and Peter and John race to the empty tomb, and when they saw the proof of resurrection, it says, and then they believed. And the next verse says, for as yet they understood not the scriptures that he should rise from the dead. Well, you see, that's God's prerogative. He can hold things secret, and he did it with Daniel as well as he did with the 12. All right, back to Daniel chapter 12 again, and reading of once more, verse 9. And he said, Go thy way, Daniel, for the words are closed up and sealed till the time of the end. In other words, God is not going to reveal these prophetic truths until the end time, and he's ready for men to begin to put it all together. Verse 10, many shall be purified and made white and tried or tested, but the wicked shall do wickedly. My, we're seeing it today. I read a lot of even from the secular world, and I was reading a speech a gentleman made from the University of Georgetown in Washington, and he was decrying the fact that our whole society is falling apart because of the breakdown of the family. And he was trying to put out some positive indications that we've sort of turned the corner, that the pendulum is beginning to come back. Well, let's hope so. But see, we have seen now for the last 20, 30 years a complete destruction of the fabric of our society. Absolute nihilism. Absolute disregard for absolutes. In fact, I just was here listening on a tape as we came home from Ohio the other day. And he was giving this statistic that 40% now of the people that were polled in America believe that there were absolutes. 60% said there were none. Well, no wonder we're in trouble, see? And so this is what the prophecy said, that the wicked will do wickedly, absolutely. And the wise shall understand. You know, I like to tell my class people here in Oklahoma, here we are in the Bible Belt. Most people go to church at least once in a while, and yet you bring up the fact that we're in the end time, and even for most of these people here, they look at you with a blank look. They don't know what you're talking about. And it's so sad that people do not comprehend how close we are to the end time. Now, I'm not saying in 48 hours or anything like that, but in the relative term of the last 6,000 years, we are certainly within the last moments of the age, whether it's a few years or what. But whatever, we can understand because we know the Scripture.
But now look at the verse 11, 12, and 13. This is the crux of the whole thing so far as 1 Corinthians 15. And from the time that the daily sacrifice shall be taken away. Now remember, that's at the midpoint of the tribulation. At the end of that first 3.5 years.

Times 360 is a total of, 2,520 days, but we split that in half, and each half then becomes 1,260 days, 42 months. All right, so now then, in verse 11, we have an extra 30 days thrown in. Is that a mistake? No. God knows what he's doing. And so verse 12 now then says, blessed is he. Blessed is he that, what's the next word? Waited. Now, if you understand Daniel, and after reading about all this, and he gets the picture of the great resurrection of the just or of the believers, what would they prone to be? Well, impatient. Let's hurry up. You know, I'm getting that way myself. When I see the world falling apart and I see the things that are implicating some horrible days ahead for the planet, I do. I get in a hurry, and I think a lot of believers do, that the Lord would come quickly. And so Daniel is told to be patient, wait, and come to the 1,335 days. Now, goodness, what do we got? Now we've got another 75 days, see? An extra 30 days and an extra 45 days, we have an extra 75 days added to the end of the tribulation. All right, but now here's the secret in verse 13. Why did God reveal to Daniel that there would be an extra 75 days after he returns and sets up his kingdom? Here it is. But go thou thy way till the end be. For thou shalt rest, that is, in his deceased state. For thou shalt rest and stand in thy, what's the next word? Lot. Now, Paul uses the word company concerning the church, but the same connotation that within this particular group of believers that are separated from all the rest, these are the Old Testament saints, and Daniel and his fellow believers of the Old Testament economy, you will stand in your lot at the end of the days. Well, what days? The extra 75 days beyond the tribulation. Well, now, what's the picture? After the church has been raptured, of course, and that company of believers is now in the presence of the Lord in their resurrected state, then we go through the horrors of the 7 years of the tribulation. And during the tribulation, there are going to be multitudes of people believe and be martyred. And that'll be Jew and as well as many, many Gentiles. Now, they are not members of the body of Christ. They have not missed it by not being here for the rapture. They simply will not be included in the body. They cannot be. So I'm, in my own thinking, going to put them back with the Old Testament believer, because the tribulation is the time of God dealing with Israel. The temple is operating, and it's primarily a Jewish period of time. So I'm going to put the whole lot of the tribulation believers, the Old Testament believers, into this particular time of resurrection of this group of just people. Now then, this completes the resurrections of all the believers of the age. We've already taken out all the church age believers. We've taken out the first fruits before that. And now we have the resurrection of all the Old Testament believers as well as the tribulation believers. And now we're ready for the kingdom. But since this resurrection of the Old Testament saints is 75 days into the kingdom, there has to be a reason. I hope I have time. Come back with me in Daniel to chapter 2. And I think this is my explanation for this extra 75 days. Now, for God, of course, a lot can happen in 75 days. That's a long time for him to operate. All right, now in Daniel chapter 2, we have the recovery of Nebuchadnezzar's dream concerning all the great empires of the world and how they are pictured in that great image, the head of gold and the chest of silver and the belly of brass and the legs of iron and the feet of iron and clay, which are all pictures, of course, of the Gentile empires coming down through history. All right, when the Lord returns then at the end of the tribulation, he will strike that image, that representative of all the empires, on the empire that is then functioning, which is the
iron and clay of

0: the toes or the revived Roman Empire, and he will crush everything that smacks of Gentile rule and empire. Then, in verse 35, then, after he has returned and he has crushed the residue of all these Gentile empires, he has crushed the armies of the Antichrist in Armageddon, and he has totally destroyed the planet. I think every city on the planet is going to fall in a matter of hours. And then verse 35, with the iron, the clay, the brass, the silver, and the gold broken to pieces together and became like the chaff of the summer threshing floor. Now, even whether you're acquainted with agriculture or not, I think you all realize that chaff is light and like a feather, the wind can just blow it away and it just dissipates. All right. The residue then of these great Gentile empires will literally be blown away with the second coming of Christ and will disappear like the chaff of the summer threshing floor, and the wind carried them away. And then, after the next punctuation mark, the stone that smote the image, which is the returning Christ, the stone that smote the image became a great mountain and filled the whole earth. In other words, he sets up his kingdom. All right. Now, before he brings in the Jewish resurrected believers, and of course Israel, you know, is going to have the fulfillment of all their Old Testament promises, you want to remember that these 75 days are no doubt going to be used to get everything ready for the oncoming of this kingdom economy. This 75 days will be used to just cleanse the earth of all the residue, and it will be beautiful. I think by the time this 75 days have run their course, the earth will once again revert back as it was at the time of the Garden of Eden, and the curse will be lifted. And it's just going to be beyond human comprehension. All right, now there's one other reason I want to bring in for just a closing moment. And turn back quickly to Psalms 45 and drop down to verses 8 through 12. Now, we may not have time to read them all. We only have less than a minute left. But here, of course, is the connotation of a wedding feast. And I feel that the bride of Christ is the body of Christ. And we will be united in that formal marriage after we've been caught up to be with him in heaven. But we can't leave the Old Testament saints out of the picture completely, so they're going to come in, I think, as the wedding guests. And we may not have time to read it all, but it's in verse 8 through 12 of Psalms 45. And I'm going to drop down to verse 13. The king's daughter is all glorious, and they're going to be there for the feast.
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1: NBC News Radio, I'm Lisa Taylor. The U.S. Supreme Court will

0: reconvene Monday for a new 9-month term and is expected to consider whether laws that ban semi-automatic rifles violate the Second Amendment, as well as the legality of voting laws that require proof of citizenship. The justices will also decide how much authority parents have over children who identify as transgender, if immigrants must remain in detention while they await deportation, and if lawmakers can sue oil companies for their role in climate change. A new report claims a New York prosecutor did not review witness statements in the case of an alleged gang rape at a Cornell University frat house. New York Governor Kathy Hochul.
1: She spoke to the police. She sat for hours and told them exactly what happened to her. In what world does the district attorney not even interview her or anyone else involved or even request the full transcript?
0: The 20-year-old accuser has filed a lawsuit against the university and 7 frat brothers who she claims sexually assaulted her over the course of hours while she was under the influence of drugs and alcohol. The Tennessee prisons chief, who was in charge of the botched execution of Krista Pike, is facing scrutiny over his prior performance while in Arizona. The Arizona Republic says Frank Strada was the deputy director of Arizona's Corrections Department when several executions encountered problems in 2022. A review of the executions found improperly stored drugs and other inconsistencies. Krista Pike was set to be executed by lethal injection earlier this week, but survived 2 rounds of the drugs and is now hospitalized. Tennessee Governor Bill Lee has paused executions for the remainder of the year. The U.S. military says it seized 2 ships carrying fuel to Cuba. The Coast Guard claims the ships were illegally carrying hundreds of thousands of gallons of diesel fuel to the island nation. It comes as the U.S. continues to block oil shipments to Cuba and has imposed sanctions on the country. 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
2: Army JAG officer, veteran, prosecutor, and lifelong Minnesotan, Ron Schutz has spent his life fighting for Minnesota. Now Ron Schutz is running for attorney general to restore integrity in government. As a prosecutor, he took on dangerous criminals and put them behind bars. As a trial attorney, he took on big corporations and won. As your next attorney general, Ron Schutz will stop the fraudsters taking advantage of Minnesota taxpayers, enforce the law, and retire Keith Ellison's pro-crime agenda. Keith Ellison has led a culture of corruption, allowing criminals to steal billions of dollars from Minnesota taxpayers, pardoning a child rapist, and turning a blind eye to fraud at every level of government. If you're tired of paying into the system and watching criminals take advantage of it, on November 3rd, vote Ron Schutz for Attorney General and put an end to Keith Ellison's pro-crime agenda. Paid advertisement paid for by Ron for MNAG.
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5: Chasm Weather.
6: Slight chance of rain showers today. Otherwise, cloudy skies expected. Daytime highs approaching 65. Southerly winds 10 to 20 miles per hour. Partly cloudy tonight. Slight chance for showers. Lows dip down to about 43. 65 tomorrow. Clear skies. High of 62 Monday under sunny skies. 71 Tuesday. From the Weatherology Weather Center, I'm meteorologist Jennifer Wojcicki on AM 1150 KASM.
7: Good morning, everybody. Adam Ray here with you inside the Chasm Studios here in Albany. 6:05, your current time. 54 degrees right now in central Minnesota. Winds about 5 miles per hour out of the southeast. What do we got going on here in the 6 o'clock hour on Chasm? Got a central Minnesota farm report from Joe Gill. That's coming up at 6:11. That'll go right into Brownfield Market Update at 6:20.

0: At 6:30, it's MNN. 6:33, a farm commentary from Joe, and then we have your funeral announcements coming up at the end of the hour. Those at 6:55. And news and weather at 7, outdoor news radio at 7:06. So that's the next 60 minutes here on Chasm. Right now we're going to take a 2-minute timeout. We'll come back and get to your first old-time song of the morning. It'll be the Graniteers wishing everyone a good morning next here on KASM.
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0: Your Central Minnesota Farm Report here on Chasm Radio, brought to you by Midsoda Trailer Sales and Service, right off I-94 in Avon. Good morning, I'm Joe Gill. Your report brought to you, as I mentioned, Midsoda Trailer Sales. And, well, we feature coverage of World Dairy Expo this week. We talked to Cheryl Moan of UtterTech, and Cheryl was recognized as this is the International Year of the Woman Farmer for her contributions when it comes to dairy and agriculture, industry, innovation, all with UtterTech, and we had a chance to speak to her this week in Madison, Wisconsin.
1: Yes, thank you very much. I feel super honored to have the recognition that I got this year. And to go back a little bit, we did come to Expo when there was no exhibition hall. They had still not built it. So this is my 33rd year of exhibiting. So we were in tents out by the cattle barns the very first year that I came.
0: I think one of the first years I came, you were in the tan bark, I think, which is now the tan bark area, but I think you were in there too, in that one corner. So.
1: Oh, yes. We have moved around a little bit. So once the exhibition hall was done, we moved in here for 1 year, and then we wanted more space, and it was cheaper to be out by the barn wall. So we were under the overhang in the outdoors in that space, and it didn't take long for us to figure out that wasn't ideal either, because we had to kind of take stuff down every night. So then we did move to the arena, which now is the tan bark, and that served us really well for several years. So we weren't really excited about moving, but World Dairy Expo had different plans for that building other than having UtterTech in there. So
0: Cheryl Moan with UtterTech joining us, and we talk about the recognition. Can you talk about how you found out about it? I think that's an interesting story when you're flipping through the program.
1: Yeah, my husband and I went on an Alaskan cruise, and we were on the plane headed to Anchorage, and I brought the program along so I could kind of see what other people are, you know, exhibiting. And I did have the interview for the article, and I did not think I was the only one being honored. So when I opened it up, my assumption was there would be several women that would be honored, you know, as the woman farmer. And I'm on the plane flipping through the magazine, and here's my picture with a two-page article. And I nudged Bruce, and I'm like, look at this. So total surprise, but very, very heartwarming to see.
0: It has to be. And when you look around today and look at your family, and you can't probably imagine where you are today from those early years of UtterTech and when those years were you and Bruce were dairy farming.
1: Yeah, I do remember back. It was interesting. I think for us, too, it was a very gradual growth. So I think there was no shocking time frame. Probably the biggest moment was when we moved our business off the farm, and we moved to a retail space, a commercial building in Rosemont. So to me, that kind of indicated our growth, that we had grown as much as we could on the home farm, and if we were going to do a building, it just didn't make sense to have it in our residential, you know, in our farm home area.
0: What has been the keys to your success, do you think, just in general? I mean, obviously you guys have the foundation of what you're doing. You have the knowledge of the people you're serving and connecting with.
1: Right. And, you know, that was, for me, the biggest piece was my sewing skills, which my mom taught me how to sew. And then I went to UW-Stout, and I took flat pattern drafting. I also took textiles. So all of that has helped me in our business. That wasn't my plan when I went to school. I was going to be a home ec teacher. Once we started dairy farming, that dream kind of went by the wayside to be full-time as a teacher. So, knowing the dairy industry and being able to sew was like a no-brainer for me. So that is how we grew it. But it was, you know, one or two things at a time. And with working on the farm, as well as I did have a part-time job teaching in a program in Minnesota that's called Early Childhood Family Education. So I did that part-time. So, yeah, it was a very gradual move as we grew.
0: It's got to be personal a lot, too, day-to-day. I mean, the people you talk to, you have a connection with, you're probably friends with your customers. I mean, there's a lot of personal side to it, too.
1: Oh, there is. And it's interesting because when I'm at World Dairy Expo, I do get a lot of hugs. And my husband is like, so who is that? And, you know, many of them have gray hair just like me. We've all grown old in the industry. And, yes, long time acquaintances. And, you know, many of them are not dairy farming anymore, and we are not dairy farming anymore. But You know, we're still connected in the industry.
0: What excites you about, Utter Tech in the future? It's you guys are probably just going to lean on your selection, your quality, what you guys have always depended on going into the future here.
1: Yeah, you never know what the next product is going to be. And our key is listening to our customers. And a lot of times when they're in the booth and they're asking us, usually we can combine a couple things to solve their problem because we have so many options. But every now and then there's a new idea that comes along, and that is my job is to design and do the prototypes. So I'm sure there will be more new items in the future.
0: It can be just a slight touch, right? Or a slight change. It doesn't have to be this massive reconstruction of a product.
1: Absolutely. And I think for some items, the industry changes and some of our products need to change according to what's needed. So, yeah, oftentimes it is just a little adaptation of one we already have.
0: Do you walk a little taller when you see these other, some vendors carry your products.
1: Yes.
0: And you see them, right there highlighted or, being featured. That's got to be pretty neat to see that, doesn't it?
1: It is. It's really nice that we do have a lot of industry partners that do handle our product. And we need those industry partners because to get the volume out there, they're the ones that are oftentimes on the farms and, the point of sale is huge. So having our products on route trucks and even with other farm shops or farm stores is a perk for us.
0: Finally, I don't think people realize, but you work with family. I mean, and the people who aren't necessarily family, they probably seem to be like family, right?
1: Absolutely. We've been very, very blessed. Yes, my daughter Dana is in the business along with her husband Chris. And then Tina has been with us 24 years. That's our office manager. And Ann came in 2015. So those people have been with us quite a while. And then we have some newer employees also that are part of our business. And, yes, our goal is to say family first. So if any of our employees have a family issue, that is number one. And they know that we're flexible and we have family too. And there's times we can't be at work. So that is one of our goals is to let people know that, yes, you're at work, but your family does come first.
0: Once again, congratulations to Cheryl Mullen with Utter Tech as we had a chance to visit this week at World Dairy Expo. This year, the International Year of the Woman Farmer, and Cheryl and her husband Bruce, dairy farmers when they started out before Utter Tech and then at that same time developing products and beginning a business. Now it's been over 30 years and a very well-received honor. Cheryl Mullen with Utter Tech. That is your Central Minnesota Farm Report here on Chasm Radio, brought to you by Mid-Soda Trailer Sales and Service.
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4: Hog futures were higher Friday. Soybeans, cattle, and corn finished lower. I'm John Perkins with a Brownfield Market Update. You are made for farming, and so is Stein. At Stein Seed Company, they have decades of research dedicated to developing seed that allows you to farm the way you want to farm. Stein has yield. Soybeans were lower on fund and technical selling. Forecasts for the coming week generally look warmer and drier, which should help harvest pick up steam. China might be out of the export market for a few days due to a national holiday. November beans were down 5 3/4 at 12.78 and a quarter. January was 6 1/4 lower at 12.94 and a half. December bean meal was 5.80 lower at 3.47.50, and December bean oil was 124 higher at 68.62. Corn was down, watching the harvest, expecting a faster pace after some areas warm up and dry out. Mexico did buy nearly 220,000 tons of U.S. corn ahead of the open, mostly for this marketing year. December was 4 1/2 lower at 4.97 3/4. March was down 5 1/4 at 5.11 1/2. And wheat closed mixed. Black Sea exports remain slow, and even if there has been more talk about a ceasefire, the full resumption of trade would take some time. Rain is delaying winter wheat planting in some areas, but that's beneficial long term. December Chicago was up 1/4 at 6.83. December Kansas City was down 2 1/4 at 7.35 1/4. December Minneapolis was up 1 1/4 at 6.98. Live and feeder cattle were sharply lower on technical selling and questions about beef demand. December live is down $1.70 at $221.47, and February was $2.30 lower at $223.15. November feeders were down $5.20 at $331.15. January was $5.15 lower at $324.55. And hogs were up on oversold signals and the higher midday move in pork. December lean was $1.20 higher at $70.12, and February was up $1.57 at $71.32. Kellen Havikin has your full look at the cash livestock markets coming up after this brief break.
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11: There was some light cash cattle trade on Friday. In Texas, at $226, $4 higher than last week's weighted average. Bids of $226 were on the table in Kansas, and bids of $221 live and $345 were on the table in Nebraska. Box beef closed mixed with choice $260, sharply lower at $370, $419, and select $160 higher than $354, $49. Estimated cattle slaughter is 100,000 head. Cash hogs closed higher with a light negotiated run. Processors were a little bit more aggressive in their procurement efforts on Friday, which capped an inconsistent week with a few good days of business earlier in the week when processors had their leverage. Barrows and gilts at the National Daily Direct were 30 cents higher with a base range of $69 to $81 with a weighted average price of $77.23. Pork values closed 81 cents lower at $84.48. Bellies and picnics were higher to sharply higher. Loins, ribs, butts, and hams were lower. Estimated hog slaughter is 489,000 head. I'm Kellen Havikin for Brownfield.
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This is Minnesota News Network. I'm John Anderson. Police continue investigating after a shooting outside the Eden Prairie High School homecoming football game forced officials to evacuate the stadium. Police Chief Matt Sackett said in a news conference that two people were shot and taken to HCMC with non-life-threatening injuries. He was not able to confirm if those shot were students.

0: students or adults. Sackett said the shooting happened outside the stadium in a parking lot. No suspects are in custody. The game was postponed. No announcement from the district yet if the game will be made up or if school will be held on Monday. The Little Brown Jug is on the line today in Minneapolis, the oldest rivalry trophy in the country, as the jug goes to the winner of the Minnesota-Michigan football game. The Wolverines have won the past five meetings and control the all-time series at 78-25-3. Today's kickoff is set for 11:10 a.m. at Huntington Bank Stadium. Both teams are 3-1. This is M&N.
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6: 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As a prosecutor, he took on dangerous criminals and put them behind bars. As a trial attorney, he took on big corporations and won. As your next attorney general, Ron Schutz will stop the fraudsters taking advantage of Minnesota taxpayers, enforce the law, and retire Keith Ellison's pro-crime agenda. Keith Ellison has led a culture of corruption, allowing criminals to steal billions of dollars from Minnesota taxpayers, pardoning a child rapist, and turning a blind eye to fraud at every level of government. If you're tired of paying into the system and watching criminals take advantage of it, on November 3rd, vote Ron Schutz for Attorney General and put an end to Keith Ellison's pro-crime agenda. 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
7: Your farm commentary here on Chasm Radio. I'm Farm Director Joe Gill. Let's take a look at this past week at a hay auction in Sauk Center. It was another legacy hay auction over in Sauk Center on Thursday, October 1st. Let's take a look at prime dairy hay, large square bales at 185 to 360 per ton, round bales at 160 to 235 per ton. Class 1 hay, large squares at 140 to 180 per ton, round bales at 130 to 170 per ton. Mixed grass hay, large squares at 110 to 185 per ton, round bales at $90 to 160 per ton. Had some straw, large squares by the bale were $40 to $55. Round bales of straw, $50 to $80 per bale. And 42 total loads over in Sauk Center this past Thursday. It was another legacy hay auction over in Sauk Center. Next hay auction will be coming up on Thursday, October 15th at their office and auction site, Sauk Center. That is your farm commentary for this weekend. I'm Chasm Radio Farm Director Joe Gill.
8: All right, thank you, Joe, for that. 6:35 right now on your Saturday. Still to come this hour, feeder announcements at 6:55. Until then, let's get into some old-time music. We got Chuck Thiel coming up with Are You Missing Me? Also Odell Broughton with Indian Lake. Songs and more. After this one from the Eye Polka Band with Echoes in the Hills here on Chasm Radio.

0: That's Old Love Letters from the Country Poketeers here on KASM. We're going to take a break now. We'll come back and close out the hour with your funeral announcements in just over 2 minutes.
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0: 9:30 until 10:15 this morning at the church. That's for late Dolores Orth, age 93, of Sauk Center. Funeral services for Richard Krager, age 84, of Cold Spring. We this morning at 11 o'clock at St. Boniface Catholic Church. Visitation is from 9 o'clock until 10:45 this morning at the church. That is for late Richard Krager, age 84, of Cold Spring. Funeral services for Thomas Stangler, age 86, of Freeport. We this morning at 11 o'clock at the Patenshot Funeral Home in Melrose. Visitation is from 9:30 until 11 this morning at the funeral home. That is for late Thomas Stangler, age 86, of Freeport. Mass of Christian burial for John Mamlock, age 96, of Mendota Heights, formerly of St. Cloud. We on Monday at 11 o'clock at St. Paul's Catholic Church. Visitation is 1 hour prior to the services on Monday at the church. That is for late John Mamlock, age 96, of Mendota Heights, formerly of St. Cloud. Mass of Christian burial for Kathleen Williams, age 75, of St. Cloud. Be on Tuesday at 11 o'clock at Christ Church Newman Center in St. Cloud. Visitation is from 9:30 until 11 on Tuesday at the Newman Center. And that is for late Kathleen Williams, age 75, of St. Cloud. Funeral services for Joseph Dobek, age 63, of Richmond. Be on Tuesday at 11:30 at St. Peter and Paul Catholic Church. Visitation is on Monday from 4 o'clock until 7 at the Winter Funeral Home in Richmond. And from 10 o'clock until 11:15 on Tuesday morning at the church. That is for late Joseph Dobek, age 63, of Richmond. Mass of Christian burial for Dolores Doris Ahrens, age 93, of Padua. Be on Friday at 10 o'clock at Saints Peter and Paul Catholic Church in El Rosa. Visitation is on Thursday from 5 o'clock until 7. And 1 hour prior to the services on Friday morning, both at the church. That is for late Dolores Doris Ahrens, age 93, of Padua. Funeral services for Lucille Miller, age 79, of Richmond. Will be on Friday at 10:30 at St. Nicholas Catholic Church. Visitation is on Thursday from 4 o'clock until 7 at the Winter Funeral Home in Richmond. And from 9 o'clock until 10 on Friday morning at the church. That is for late Lucille Miller, age 79, of Richmond. Those were your funeral announcements. They were brought to you by the Daniel Funeral Home and Cremation of St. Cloud, Clearwater, St. Joseph, Sartell, Daniel Benson Funeral Home of St. Cloud, and the Daniel Anderson Funeral Home of Painesville. 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
2: NBC News Radio, I'm Lisa Taylor. President Trump is claiming an agreement has been reached with Europe to release a massive amount of diesel oil reserves. The news comes as prices for diesel have surged. AAA reports Friday's national average for a gallon of diesel is $6.37. The Russia-Ukraine war, as well as the war in Iran, have put pressure on the world's diesel supply. Reports say the Fly Dubai co-pilot accused of stabbing the captain of a passenger jet mid-flight was previously banned from flying over fears he had adopted radical ideological views. Jim Forbes has the latest.
3: He was grounded by Oman Air in 2024 after the airline found out he had been visiting radical Islamic websites. Officials are now investigating how the Omani national was cleared to be in the cockpit of a Fly Dubai plane headed for Israel. Passengers and crew subdued the suspect before the plane carrying 174 people landed safely in Saudi Arabia.

0: Media.
1: The U.S. Supreme Court is expected to hear several high-profile cases in its new term. The High Court reconvenes Monday for a new 9-month term and is expected to consider whether laws that ban semi-automatic rifles violate the Second Amendment, as well as the legality of voting laws that require proof of citizenship. The justices will also decide how much authority parents have over children who identify as transgender, if immigrants must remain in detention while they await deportation, and if lawmakers can sue oil companies for their role in climate change. A South Carolina mother is facing charges after her 2 young children were found starved to death inside her home near Charleston. The Charleston County Sheriff's Office says a 1-year-old and 2-year-old were found dead inside of a house in Ladson on Tuesday during a welfare check. The children's mother, 31-year-old Justine May, claims she had been in a blur for several weeks and did not remember the last time she gave her children food or drinks. She's been taken into custody on 2 counts of homicide by child abuse. 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
7: Slight chance of rain showers today. Otherwise, cloudy skies expected. Daytime highs approaching 65. Southerly winds 10 to 20 miles per hour. Partly cloudy tonight. Slight chance for showers. Lows dip down to about 43. 65 tomorrow. Clear skies. High of 62. Monday, under sunny skies. 71 Tuesday. From the Weatherology Weather Center, I'm meteorologist Jennifer Wojcicki on AM 1150 KASM.
8: 7:05 here in your Saturday morning. Adam Ray with you inside the Chasm Studios. Here in Albany, 54 degrees right now, your current temp. Winds at about, we'll say 5 to 8 miles per hour out of the south. On the way this morning, the 8 o'clock hour and beyond, we have a conservation report at 8:11. Sports at 8:15. Starting with MNN and then your scoreboard show. And then after that, we'll have our first of three. Let's see here. Let me get this. Stearns County American Dairy Association 3-day winners. We have three coming up today. $20 certificate from the Stearns County American Dairy Association. We'll give away three of those certificates later on in the morning. Right now, it's time for Outdoor News Radio. You're on Chasm Radio.
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1: Hey, everybody. Welcome to another week of Outdoor News Radio. I'm Rob Gerisline. Thanks a lot for tuning in. Appreciate folks who join us on this station every week. We talk outdoor topics, mostly affecting Minnesota, for an hour. I will have Blaine Klemek from the DNR with us a little bit later. We'll talk to Blaine, I think, about the elk in northwestern Minnesota, as well as hunter walking trails. The DNR recently expanded the number of miles of hunter walking trails in the state. We'll talk to Blaine about that. Also, I got a couple guys joining me for a segment this week and I think next week. Their names are Jim and Will Pattitz. They're from morethanjustparks.com. These guys are serious public lands advocates, two of the smartest young guys I've met, younger than me anyway. I'm looking forward to talking with them about public land issues over the next couple weeks. Tim Lesmeister is here to help me kick off the program as usual. And there's a lot of local news that we should talk about. Tim, it's good to see you. And we probably should start with Bob Hauptmann, huh? It's an annual rite of fall. We report one of the Hauptmanns won the federal duck stamp.
2: These guys are incredible artists. And what I found interesting is that you had actually one of the first pieces that you wrote for Outdoor News was about this guy winning the duck stamp, and that was back in 19 what?
1: 97. When Bob won it for the first time. Now, Jim had won it before him, but and I think Joe maybe had too, but it was Bob's first win that year.
2: His first win, and now he's got four under his belt. Yeah. That's an incredible number, when think about it.
1: And only two people in the history of the contest have won more than him, his brothers, James and Joe. Couple of thoughts about this year's competition. One, I like Bob a lot, but I thought that second place by that Madison Grimm, that gal from South Dakota, that 20-year-old, I thought that was a phenomenal piece of artwork. I think if maybe she'd have done a little bit better background, if her background had been as good as Bob's, I think she would have won that thing.
2: But look at her age and look at what she's got to look forward to.
1: Right.
2: You can see right away that she has got unlimited potential in her art. And I think that it's just a matter of time once she kind of figures out what tricks that you have to incorporate into the artwork. Because I think there are a few things that you have to do to probably please judges. I think she's going to do incredibly well.
1: Yeah, the Hauptmanns really know how the layout of the artwork should look so it makes a good stamp. They just truly have it dialed in. I thought that Madison Grimm's artwork and really Joe's was excellent too in third place. They both almost look like photographs. They were so clear and so tight. Bob told me, I can't remember if I quoted him in the story or not on this, Tim, that he thought, you know, maybe the fact that he didn't go with a King Eider helped him a little bit, because I think he said like 8 of the top 15 pieces of artwork were King Eiders. So maybe, you know, not choosing that species allowed him to stand out. He had a pair of long-tailed ducks. Apparently the deepest diving of the diving ducks. Those guys can dive down like 150 feet. That's pretty amazing.
2: But they don't have to. They're all fish eaters, and they can get to a weed bed and just dive all day long.
1: Well, it's a beautiful stamp, and congratulations to Bob. He's now ineligible for 3 years. James was ineligible this year, and I guess two more. So I guess that means it's up to Joe next year to take a run at it and see if he can.
2: Good luck, Joe.
1: 17 collective wins for the Hauptmann brothers in the federal duck stamp.
2: That's amazing. Congratulations, guys.
1: Another duck item, Tim, was not in this week's paper, but I want to foreshadow a little bit. I really thought we were going to hear something on this three-duck bag limit this week, that the DNR had made its decision. The public comment period on that ended, I think it was in mid-August, like the 17th, 18th, something like that. So the DNR definitely taking its time. We're already into the first weekend in October here. I think early this coming week we're going to find out what the DNR intends to do with that. We don't need to get into it too deep, Tim, but I think this time next week that'll be a major topic for us.
2: I originally was kind of for that. I'm tending now to kind of lean towards what you had said before, which is...
1: Oh, really?
2: Yeah, which is basically, hey, come on. You know, you're just basically allowing shooters, even if they can tell what these ducks are that are in the skies, to just shoot whatever they want. And, yeah, I'm kind of thinking that, too, after talking to duck hunters. Are all, oh, I hope they do this so I can kill more hens. And I'm thinking maybe it's not such a good idea.
1: One other short little reminder, Tim. I think we talked about it last week, but I'm going to remind everybody here. The federal roadless rule, the public comment period for that ends here in just a few days on Tuesday, October 6th. Originally, that public comment period was supposed to wrap up on Monday, September 21st, but the Trump administration pushed that comment period out a little later, another 15 days till October 6th, this Tuesday. I mention it in my column again. I strongly encourage people to chime in on it. I'm adamantly opposed to rescinding that roadless rule. That's what the Trump administration is proposing. Go to regulations.gov. I forget the exact docket number on that. I had it in my column. Go to outdoornews.com if you want to see a link. Or go to backcountryhunters.org. Click their Take Action tab, and they will take you right to a roadless rule information portal where you can chime in however you feel about it. Let's keep the topic maybe on hunting. Maybe we'll talk fishing more later in the show, Tim. But we had an item. This actually broke a couple weeks ago, and shame on me. I did not get it in the print edition of Outdoor News until this week. That's, by the way, folks, another reason you should be subscribing to our digital version at outdoornews.com, because we get this stuff posted as soon as it breaks. There's no print deadline with the website. But the Boone and Crockett Club has verified a historic whitetail is the largest U.S. typical buck. The Jordan buck out of Wisconsin was always the number one scoring whitetail buck from the United States. Now, not the number one scoring buck ever. That's a Saskatchewan deer from our old friend Milo Hansen, who passed, I believe, here in the past year. That's still the number one overall buck of all time. That scored, what, 213 and 5/8. But this buck this rack was found in a basement in Illinois. They're calling it the Samayupa James Martin buck. Scores 207 and 7/8, almost 208. And that has officially now been scored as the largest typical whitetail ever taken in the United States.
2: It was Samayupa that actually shot this buck. It was James Martin that actually had it scored 32 years after it was shot. It was killed in 1991. What's interesting about this is Iupa took this set of antlers and he just put it on a plaque and hung it in his basement. It sat there for 32 years on the wall, and they had some electrical work being done in the house, and an electrician saw it and said, "Wow, that's the best set of typical antlers I've ever seen." And so they had it checked out, and I don't know what Sam got for those antlers, but it was probably a pretty good chunk of change. This is the largest typical that has ever been taken in the United States of America, and it was actually shot while this guy was on a pheasant hunt, believe it or not. That's pretty wild, isn't it?
1: Another personnel item, Tim, out of Theodore Roosevelt Conservation Partnership, an organization that I generally support. I still support. I knew their founder, Jim Range, fairly well during the early days when they were launching that organization. I was friends and had mad respect for Whit Fosberg, the longtime president and CEO of that organization, who I would say really righted the ship and brought it stability after Jim Range passed away. Now, Whit left the organization here, I think, in 2023, and they've had two long-term interim CEOs that were both like 8 or 9 months, and then they've had two other official CEOs who lasted maybe a year, year and a half apiece. Well, now they've got a new gal, Jessica Turner. She is the new CEO. She starts November 9th. A lot of turnover at that organization. I hope she can bring some stability to it.
2: Well, she's got good credentials. Her resume looks rock solid. And so I think that she's capable of doing a great job. Whatever it is that's going on there that doesn't allow people to last long, they need to figure that out and modify that. Because it is an organization, I agree with you, that deserves to be around. They do a lot of great things. They really work within the Washington circle to try and make sure that things happen that are good for the outdoors. So I'm hoping that she's there for a long time. And I'm hoping that she's continues the great work that they've done.
1: Tim, why don't we break? You and I will circle back at the end of the show.
2: Sounds good. We'll catch up to you at the

0: And
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1: Everybody, welcome back to Outdoor News Radio. Rob Jerisline with you for another segment. I've got a two-part interview here over the next couple of weeks with a couple of gentlemen that I met up in Alaska when I reported on the Ambler Road Project. You might recall me talking about that quite a bit last month. It was a pleasure getting to know these guys, and I've spent a lot of time on their website since. Their website is called morethanjustparks.com. I'm excited they're here to talk public lands with me now. Their names are Will and Jim Pattitz. They hail from opposite sides of the country. They're brothers. Guys, thanks a lot for joining me. Good to see you both.
13: Yeah, thanks for having us, Rob. Great to see you again.
1: So just so I get that correct, Jim, you're down in the southeast, and Will, you're in the northwest. Do I have that right?
14: That's right.
13: Yeah, that's correct. We, I think 3,000 miles is about the right amount of distance between us.
1: So, again, as I mentioned, you guys are brothers, and you've really devoted this website to advocating for public lands, more than just parks.com. Let's talk about your background a little bit. What first connected you guys as youngsters and your family to public lands, and when did that interest, become a career?
14: I think we had, a bit of a non-traditional path. We grew up here in the southeast in Georgia, and I think we did not have hardly any exposure to public lands as kids. We were not, getting out and traveling on road trips out west or anything like that. And I think our public lands awakening didn't happen, frankly, until we graduated high school. That's not to say, we had an outdoorsy background. We did Cub Scouts and Boy Scouts and all those things, and we were paddling the river, the Flint River, and, you know, all those sorts of things as kids. But in terms of public lands, yeah, it didn't all start until we decided to go on a spur-of-the-moment road trip after high school with some friends out to the Grand Canyon. And so we all packed into our grandmother's first-generation Prius and crammed. I mean, you can just imagine. We have a picture somewhere of, like, how crammed that vehicle was. So we took I-40 out west. It was like New Mexico. We just started to see these landscapes, and we were just blown away. And I remember vividly driving out there and seeing those thunderstorms off in the distance and the way they would roll through. And we spent the night in Cibola National Forest in New Mexico, woke up the next morning, and, you know, we had rolled in at night, and there's now these mountains and ponderosa pine trees, and we're just like, what is this amazing place?
1: Right.
14: And then the next day we stop at Petrified Forest National Park. And a lot of people hear that, ourselves included at the time, and they think, oh, this is going to be like sort of like a museum of trees, if you will. You know, obviously it's not. It's this beautiful park in what they call the Painted Desert in Arizona. And the landscapes were just absolutely majestic. And we were just blown away. I mean, there was nobody there. It was kind of one of those picture-perfect late summer days where it was windy. And again, you had thunderstorms off in the distance. We had the entire park to ourselves. And we were just hooked. At that very moment, it was just like we had to have more of these grand landscapes and these places that are public lands. And that's kind of what More Than Just Parks was. That's when it was born, basically.
1: So, and I'll try to alternate questions to you guys a little bit. Will, what did you hope More Than Just Parks would accomplish? It originally didn't start as advocacy, did it?
13: No, advocacy, it's a great question, Rob, because advocacy is only much more recent part of our work. You know, at the beginning, that trip for Jim and I was just a total watershed moment. And I remember us just looking around those landscapes, and you can see striped mesas and blue cliffs and rainbows off in the distance. The only thing that was missing was like a unicorn. And we said to ourselves, like, how have we gone our entire lives and never had this experience before? And that led to, like, well, how many of our friends have never had this experience? And then from there, we said, we need to do something so that other people can have this and realize how important these places are. And we started to realize there's just countless more of these places. And we'd only been to one. And we said, wow, there's 63 national parks. And then we visited our first national forest. And we said, my God, there's over 100 of these. And it was like a drug, but it was also just this interesting, like, especially coming from the East Coast where you don't have big nature, and I put that in parentheses, it was like, wow, we really have to start sharing this to create this awareness. And at the beginning, More Than Just Parks, the idea of it was that greater awareness ultimately leads to greater protection. But we are very much on the awareness side of things, showing people what these places were in our films. We started creating films on them, which is kind of our background. 3-minute digestible films that were set to music, no narration. We wanted to let the imagery do the talking. And pretty quickly on, you know, National Geographic started to pick these things up, and they got pretty wide syndication. And then the Forest Service reached out to us, and slowly the advocacy started. And then when we got to November 2024, then we, you know, kind of went full tilt into the wind advocacy.
1: 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Rob Gerisline chatting with Jim and Will Pattitz from morethanjustparks.com about their tremendous website and their advocacy for public lands here in the United States. Jim, tell us a little bit about the work. How did you guys jump into videography and become so good at it? Was this something that interested you as youngsters, as teenagers? Did you get some training? Tell us how that evolved.
14: Will and I did have a bit of a film background. Growing up, our dad kind of introduced us to a lot of the classic films and gave us a real education in film, as it were. Not in filmmaking, but just kind of in what great films look like. You know, grew up in that Steven Spielberg era. And then we had a high school teacher who put on a film festival every year. And he encouraged people to make their own films, and, you know, your friends would be in them, and you could make them about some historical event. It had to be loosely based on history. So we had a lot of fun doing that. And that was our film education. And after we sort of fell in love with public lands, film was sort of what we wanted to do with it. It was what we felt like we were good at. And we felt like, hey, you know, how many more people are there like us who haven't discovered what these places can do for you, what the magic of these public lands. And that's when we decided we wanted to take our cameras to these places and show people what they were all about. We started working with the National Park Service, and they brought us on to tell some really complicated stories. We actually came on in the first Trump administration. We did some work to help get the Great American Outdoors Act passed. We created a film for the National Park Service about deferred maintenance issues. And it was a really powerful, moving film that they showed in front of Congress, and it really helped win over a lot of votes, or so we're told.
1: Congratulations on that. That's got to be gratifying to see your work pay off with something like that. Well, what do you and Jim each bring to this partnership? You know, how do you divide the work and settle disagreements? You kind of had fun with the, hey, we got to be 3,000 miles apart. But, you know, how does that work? It's just the two of you, right?
13: Yeah, that's another fun question. People, I think, are often shocked when they hear that we're brothers and we get together. You know, I think it's probably a lot of our parents and the way that they raised us and letting us kind of solve our own issues, and then just some compatibility. There's plenty of times, you know, it's interesting, our relationship, I can give Jim a look for a fraction of a second across a room, and he knows exactly what I'm thinking, and vice versa. And so most of our communication is nonverbal. It works. It just works well, you know, especially with the films, because at this point we've done, you know, more than 50 films, and we got into a system eventually, because that's where the majority of our disagreements happen, is on the cutting room floor. We shoot just terabytes worth of footage every time we go and we do a film, and we come back and we have to turn it into something that is often 60 seconds or 3 minutes or less, and it is grisly. And that's where the arguments really come down and the debates. And so we developed a system where basically we both go out, we both shoot it, and then we rotate every other film or thereabouts. Somebody is the ultimate decider on the editing floor and handles the editing. And so we can say, okay, great, I really want this shot. And the other person says, I'll take that under advisement. And that's how it goes. And that works out really well for us.
1: We're all outdoor journalists here, and we all subscribe to the theory that if we can tell the story about these outdoor places and get people to go there, or at least appreciate them, that they will become defenders of those places. Do you think that works? Do you feel like that has been successful with your work over the past several years with more than just parks.com? You buy into our own line?
14: it's a great question. Honestly, it's a really good question. I've never been asked that before. I do buy it. You know, over the years, we've had, I think one of the most gratifying things has been the feedback that we get, whether it's emails or letters or comments from people who tell us the difference our work has made in their lives. You know, going back years and years, you know, we've had people who, you know, for instance, like with national parks, some of the films we've made on national parks, there are people who now have disabilities, whether it's just purely something that's happened in old age or whether they have always had disabilities, who've reached out to us and said, you know, they were able to experience that park in a form that they never otherwise would have, because they simply can't do some of those things anymore. To know that, you know, that was incredibly gratifying. And we've got just, you know, we've gotten tons of comments, you know, as the work we've done has progressed into journalism and advocacy. Yeah, to engage with this community and bring more people into this community. I mean, we've seen so many people responding, really responding to our reporting and turning that into action, going out and making a public comment or telling us, hey, I sent this email to my senator and here's what I got back, by the way. And, you know, so seeing that turn into real positive action, it is something that we've gotten to see, and it's been incredibly gratifying. So I do believe that we are able to make a difference.
1: Will, I'm curious if there's ever been a place that you've reported on, a project that you focus on, that changed your own understanding of a place, you know, profoundly, that you appreciated it far more than you expected. I don't know, maybe that happens every time you go out and study a place intensely, but is there one that really jumps out at you?
13: Yeah, I mean, Rob, that's a good one. I think for starters, the trip that we did with you, two places, and they're literally my two most recent trips come to mind. You know, Ambler Road, it's a place where you hear about this thing and it's kind of like, wow, that's way out there. And you kind of understand the fight that's going on there and the arguments and the great debate over this mining project.

0: project in the middle of a roadless that cuts through the middle of a roadless national park. But then you go out there and you see it, and you see what would happen if you took a strip of road and you took 15 million tons of gravel and dumped it in a place that has never had that before. And then you just start to think of these massive ripple effects of a project like that. For Jim and I, that's the kind of stuff that both keeps us up at night, but also keeps us driving harder to do more. And we are. I think in the next few years here, especially in the next 6 months to a year, we are really converting hard into advocacy, and we're seeing great results.
1: Jim, I'm guessing you'd like to chime in on that same question real quick. Is there a place out there that touched you?
2: I'll toss you one in your own backyard, Rob, because it's the Boundary Waters and it's Voyageurs National Park. You know, we got to go up there to make a film for the Voyageurs Conservancy many, many years ago. Met my wife there. And since I go back every year, multiple times a year, and she grew up, you know, paddling those waters. And I had been in a canoe before, and I'd you know, done rafting or whatever, things like that. But as Sigurd Olsen put it, you know, the singing wilderness, that and the quiet and the solitude out there and the connection that you feel with the landscape around you when you are floating with a paddle in your hand and you're just gliding through this landscape, it's like nothing I've ever experienced in my life. I've never felt more close to the land around me than I do up there in a canoe just cruising through that country. There's something about it that's spiritual, frankly.
1: Thanks for bringing it back around to Minnesota. That's an area that means a lot to me too, Jim. So you guys will join me again next week. I want to really delve into the conservation side of this a little deeper.
0: Thanks so much for having us, Rob. We look forward to it.
2: Yep.
1: Jim and Will Paddetts from morethanjustparks.com. Like I say, they're going to swing back next week. We'll get into this all a little bit deeper. You've been listening to Outdoor News Radio.
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1: 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Outdoor News makes a great holiday gift if you're starting to think ahead to the holiday season. We have a lot going on right now with multiple hunting seasons around the state. We've got a lot cooking in northern Minnesota. Grouse hunting began here 2 weeks ago already. And something that's been around forever, at least since as long as I've been around, are hunter walking trails. And there's some good news if you actually like to walk while you hunt, especially for rough grouse in the northern part of the state. The state is expanding its number of trails up there. And here to tell us a little bit about that is Blaine Klemek. He is the Minnesota Department of Natural Resources Northwest Regional Wildlife Manager. He's out of Bemidji. Hey, Blaine, thanks a lot for joining me. How you doing? Just got back from an elk hunt, huh?
2: Yes, sir. Hello, Rob. Good to be here. I did just return from Northwest Colorado on a muzzleloader elk hunt. I didn't come back with venison, but I came back with all kinds of memories, and I guess it's back in the saddle for me now.
1: Well, we've got some elk in northwestern Minnesota these days, don't we? You're actually, being the regional wildlife manager up there, they kind of fall into your purview, I guess. What's the status of those herds up there these days?
2: Well, there's an actual hunting season going on right now. Red Lake Nation is also hunting elk these days, and we have a couple of sub herds near the Lancaster area of Kitson County, as well as what we call the International Border Herd, or we name the herd after the two communities up there, Caribou, Minnesota, and Vida, Manitoba. That particular herd, Rob, travels back and forth across the border, and we also have a herd of elk in the Grigla area near Thief Lake Wildlife Management Area, and for the first time since 2012, we're actually hunting a small number of elk out of the Grigla herd.
1: Is that border herd the biggest of the three?
2: It is the biggest of the three, yes. In fact, last year, a couple of hundred elk were counted, mostly in Manitoba. The elk that occur, you know, in that herd typically reside in Canada, but they, on a routine basis, a number of them will be in Minnesota.
1: And folks that have been up there realize that that's not what we consider elk range. It's not mountainous. It's not super heavily forested. But in some ways, it is more traditional elk range. I mean, elk were a prairie animal during the time of European settlement, I believe.
2: You're exactly right. Aspen Parklands, this part of the state, there are four provinces in the state of Minnesota, and the Aspen Parkland, tall grass Aspen Parklands ecological province is really good elk habitat. And you're right, Rob. The elk, most subspecies of elk, evolved in the prairie.
1: One more elk question. I mean, I want to talk about hunter walking trails with you, but yeah. The elk that we have in that region, are they all herds that are ultimately descendants of attempts to reestablish elk in the area? Or are there some genetic traits, are there some connections to historic elk herds where elk never completely extinct in that area? Do you know that, Blaine?
2: What I do know is that Minnesota's history of with elk dates back well over 100 years ago when the legislature appropriated $5,000 to the Minnesota Department of Conservation at the time to translocate elk into the state. For all intents and purposes, they were extirpated by then. And elk from Jackson Hole, Wyoming, as well as Cervid Farm, an elk farm from Ramsey County, were translocated to Itasca State Park and put into an enclosure. And years later, many of those elk were translocated subsequently to the Grigla area. Hmm. Now, that stated, there are elk that occur, of course, like we already talked about, in Kitson County, that naturally came there from places like Manitoba and who knows where else, Rob. North Dakota, for example, has wild elk, and they have routinely been known to cross the border and into Minnesota as well.
1: Well, what about that border herd, the Manitoba herd? Are those native elk, do we think?
2: Or, yeah.
1: or Yeah, okay.
2: Yep.
1: Well, that's pretty exciting.
2: You bet it is. Native elk, native to Minnesota. And

0: knows, down the road, hopefully, we can translocate some elk over to the northeast to establish a population there, too.
1: Yeah, well, that's a project we've talked about a lot, and I hope it eventually happens. This is Outdoor News Radio. Rob Gerisline chatting with Blaine Klemek, the Northwest Regional Wildlife Manager for the Minnesota Department of Natural Resources. Let's talk about the Hunter Walking Trail effort. What's the history of hunter walking trails in the state? This was something that kind of evolved. Was it in the late 1990s when all of a sudden we were having some conflicts with ATV, UTV using hunters?
0: Good memory there. I was part of back in, well, it probably does predate even when I began with Minnesota DNR, but in the early 2000s, the state of Minnesota were formally designating forests. And whether or not forests would be open to ATV travel or designated as, let's say, a closed forest or a limited forest, you know, for ATV travel and the like. And as a result of that process of state forest classification was a process of designating hunter walking trails and various other trails that occur in the state forest. But to that end, there were a lot of wildlife, area wildlife staff throughout the state that were routinely managing a small system of hunter walking trails on wildlife management areas. But since then, since the forest classification process and the designation of trails, yes, the system, the hunter walking trail system in the state of Minnesota has evolved to include now 304 total hunter walking trails and their segments and their loops, as we call the hunter walking trail system, 304 of them. And I haven't been able to get the exact miles yet, Rob. In earlier versions of our hunter walking trail website, we routinely said over 600 miles. I think that number now is over 700 miles.
1: And these are trails where you can go and you can hunt traditionally with your shotgun, go hunt grouse or whatever, and you don't have to worry about an ATV zipping by you and shooting all the grouse ahead of you while you're hunting, basically, right?
0: Well, generally speaking, that is the case. However, there are hunter walking trails that do have some amount of motorized traffic. But by and large, these are trails that are foot traffic only and are formally designated as hunter walking trails. So, you know, users like hunters, of course, are going to be the primary users of these trails, but they're also open to anyone that just wants to take a walk with their dog, you know, do some birding, these sorts of things too.
1: And they're pretty easy to find. You go to mndnr.gov and just search hunter walking trails. There's a whole page devoted to it. It looks like they're all listed. Again, these are mostly in the northern portion of the state and especially kind of trend more north to northeast, right?
0: Correct. Throughout northern Minnesota is the bulk of the hunter walking trails. There are hunter walking trails throughout the state, but you're right, Rob. Mostly in the north, and just as you said, users can go to the website, the DNR website. They can search the search engine by just simply typing in Hunter Walking Trail or HWT, and you will find, when you get to that web page, a whole list. And you can select by county and find the county, find the hunter walking trails that you want to go to. And I should add, too, that the hunter walking trails actually occur on all kinds of different state, or I should say land ownerships. There are hunter walking trails on county lands. There are hunter walking trails on state forest lands. There are hunter walking trails on wildlife management areas. So it's a smattering of public land ownerships that these hunter walking trails occur on.
1: And Blaine, Jesse Roberts with your agency told Eric Morgan in Outdoor News last week that there's, 40 new trails, which encompasses like 300 new miles. And he said the total now is up to 900.
0: So, okay, 900. All right.
1: That's good news.
0: Yeah, we're approaching 1,000. Maybe that should be the goal.
1: All this trail data is publicly available, so all your third-party digital mapping apps have the trails on them, especially Onyx. I like to point that out. Onyx is a big supporter of this program, so it's real easy to find these. And again, if you don't use those apps, that's fine, but you can find a great list. MNDNR.gov, search Hunter Walking Trails. Well, thanks for all you do up there, Blaine. I hope the rest of your hunting seasons go well. You didn't get an elk, but maybe a white-tailed deer here in Minnesota, huh?
0: Yes, sir. That's next. Let's focus on Minnesota now.
1: Deer numbers look pretty good statewide.
0: Yes.
1: And looking good in your area in the Northwest?
0: Very good. In fact, staff report seeing lots of deer, including does with twins. And I've even heard of a few of our area wildlife staff tell me about triplets. So that's always a good, strong indicator of a healthy, robust population when you have does with twins and so forth.
1: 30 seconds left. Any local waterfowl reports from last weekend?
0: I've heard some spotty reports, some pretty good reports, actually, here around Bemidji, where wild rice is abundant.
1: Mm-hmm. Some good wild rice here, wasn't it?
0: Yeah. Yep. But, with rain, there was a kind of a godsend for some duck hunters. They like when it rains. And so spotty reports, but some good reports, too, Rob.
1: Good. Awesome. Well, thanks for all the information here, Blaine. We need to get you on again one of these days. It was fun to catch up with you.
0: Yep, anytime.
1: That was Blaine Klemek. He's with the Minnesota DNR. He's the Northwest Regional Wildlife Manager. Let's break. More of the broadcast after these messages.
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1: 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It's a little cheaper if you get that digital version because we don't have to pay the post office or the print vendor to distribute a print product. You just get it all digitally. And you get it faster, too. Tim Lesmeister here to help me wrap up this week's show, some other headlines in this week's edition. Tim, first off, we should compliment Steve Kearney and the other guys getting inducted into the Minnesota Fishing Hall of Fame.
5: Absolutely. You know, you've got a few of your Outdoor News journalists that have made their way into the Minnesota Fishing Hall of Fame, I being one of them as well. I think it's a real honor, and I think it's great that Kearney's there. He's been writing for Outdoor News as long as I have. It was right after Jim Peterson decided he was going to sell the newspaper to Glenn Meyer that Kearney and I both started working for the paper. He might have been a little sooner than me. I think he might have got in there right as Peterson was selling, and we've been around ever since. I think that Kearney is an incredible angler, guide, does a lot of hunting, a lot of local stuff. He's not shy about giving up his secrets, which is what I love about him. I really do. You know, a lot of guys want to keep their places and their tactics and all of the stuff that they're doing to be successful, you know, pretty tight to their chest. And he's not that guy. He lets you know what's happening, and it makes a lot of people out there a lot more successful when they get out there to catch fish or harvest some game. So I'm really pleased that Kearney's in. Congratulations, Steve. And, yeah, congratulations to all the rest of them that made it into that great organization.
1: Yeah, Brian Brosdahl also being inducted this year. Ron Kiffmeyer, Retailers Marine General, and Thorn Brothers. That ceremony is this weekend. Steve, one of his longer columns that he's written in a while, talking about some of his early days, had a little fun reminiscing about Larry Bolig at the old Burger Brothers store. That was probably down in Edina. Steve pointing out that his speech will not be held to 5 minutes. He said he'll try to keep it to under an hour. So good luck to everybody. I don't know if that's tongue-in-cheek or not. I've seen Steve speak before. He's a good speaker.
5: Yeah, he's very good. And, you know, I think there's plenty of time to tell stories, Steve, after you come off the podium. I've been to those events, and there'll be a lot of people that will surround you after the meal and the ceremony. Then you'll have plenty of opportunities. So have fun. I won't be able to make it. I'm not even close to that part of the world, but I'll definitely be thinking about you.
1: Another local, semi-local story here, Tim. This is out of Lake of the Woods. The Professional Muskie Tournament Trail in mid-September held its championship up there, and they found out Lake of the Woods has got some muskies in it, doesn't it?
5: Oh, my gosh. These guys in this tournament, which is only 3 days, caught 117 muskies. Now, 18 of these fish were 48 inches or longer. The group that won this tournament, Pete Blishars and Jared Donner out of Wisconsin, caught 9 muskies up to 48 inches.
1: Tim, these guys had never fished the lake before.
5: They had never fished Lake of the Woods. You have to realize that just sometimes catching one muskies at these tournaments, one fish will win that tournament for you. The individuals that won it caught 9. So this was in the northwest angle, so these individuals were fishing in U.S. waters. They might have been able to get up into Canada. I'm not exactly sure how this tournament setup went down, but I know that Emmett Brown, who is the director at the Freshwater Fishing Hall of Fame, makes a 10-day trip up to Lake of the Woods every year because he's a muskie addict, and he says there is no better fishing for muskellunge than Lake of the Woods. And these guys at this Professional Muskie Tournament Trail have proven that it is a resource if you're a muskie angler. That's, well, you just have to go there and see it for yourself.
1: Yeah, I got to think the word is, it was probably already out with a lot of muskie anglers, but I mean, the general public, people who want to catch muskies, are going to be like, holy Shazam, this is going to bring some more fishing pressure to that muskie fishery up there. And you think the, you know, the forward-facing sonar thing played a role here? I mean, this sounds like, remember the Leech Lake muskie rampage of, what, 1955? We still talk about that. This is on that kind of level.
5: I don't think the forward-facing sonar had much to do at all with this tournament because the vast majority of these fish were caught in the slop. And you can't actually see these fish on a forward-facing sonar. It's just that time of year. You know, as far north as they were, the water was cooler, and these muskies all moved into the heavy vegetation, into the slop, because there was a lot of forage there. And they were not uncomfortable in the cooler water, that the water has cooled down by now. And so these individuals that were fishing in this tournament couldn't see these fish on forward-facing sonar. They actually had to go in there and literally dig them out of the slop, and that's what they did.
1: Well, congratulations to those guys from Wisconsin and, you know, all the anglers who sound like they had a great time during that event. Just goes to show what a fantastic fishery we've got in Lake of the Woods. I've fished it a few times over the years, and I love going up there because I know I'm going to catch all kinds of fish.

0: bottlenose dolphin. I don't know. Holy mackerel. I'm in a 22-foot boat, and this thing's twice as big as my boat. It is a whale. And then the thing's spouting. And I have a theory. Here's my theory. Whales, they like to eat fish, and so they're following the salmon run, which is going up the river. That's what those guys are out there fishing, salmon, stripers. And this whale is thinking he's got an easy meal. He starts following these big schools of salmon that are migrating up the river. And before you know it, this whale is 60 miles up the Sacramento River in freshwater and sounding right next to their boat. I mean, that would be, they got video. There's video of this that you can watch. So it's not something they're making up. It's amazing situation here.
1: Yeah, you can go to YouTube and see the video. To me, even seeing a porpoise or a bottlenose dolphin that far up a freshwater river would be pretty wild. And, you know, I think you kind of hit on something, Tim, that I'm hearing some positive reports from the West Coast about salmon runs a little bit better this year. They pulled some dams out of some of those rivers, and salmon are getting farther up. I don't know. Gosh, I'd like to think that bodes well, that that's a harbinger of better things for our native Pacific salmon fisheries.
0: Yeah, but if we have whales that start chasing these things up the river and eating them up, you know, gulping them up, we're going to have to put up some whale barriers.
1: I don't know enough about whale biology, Tim. Do humpbacks, they eat big fish like that? I always thought they were, you know, baleen, that they were eating, they were filter feeders that ate krill and that sort of thing. But I don't know, I suppose they'll swallow a big old salmon if they can, huh?
0: I'm not sure. I don't know enough about whales. Ask me about largemouth bass. Ask me about bullheads. I'm from Iowa. But I tell you that it seems unusual that you'd have a whale 60 miles from the coast up a freshwater river.
1: Without question, without question. Yeah. That's why we dropped it in this week's edition of Outdoor News. Well, Tim, we covered a lot of fun little ground there with some other things we want to talk about. I see Todd Bogenschutz down in Iowa, a biologist you and I have both talked about, got an award for his work down there. You're a native Iowan, so I'll just tip the hat to him and you real quick.
0: Congratulations, Todd. I love this guy. I've interviewed him over the years. He does incredible work down in Iowa. One of the best, and he deserves any accolades that he gets.
1: Good. Well, Tim, safe travels. We will talk to you again a week from today.
0: Sounds good. We'll catch up to you soon.
1: Tim Lesmeister, appreciate him. Appreciate all of our listeners. Everybody, have yourself a great week out of doors. I'm Rob Gerisline, signing off for Outdoor News Radio.
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4: NBC News Radio, I'm Lisa Taylor. New York Governor Kathy Hochul is appointing a special prosecutor in the Cornell University frat house gang rape case.
5: In what world does the district attorney not even interview her? Or anyone else involved, or even request the full transcript.
4: Attorney General Letitia James will be replacing the local district attorney after Hochul blasted Cornell police and the DA for how they handled the case. The former student has filed a civil suit accusing several frat members of raping her at a party in 2024. District Attorney Matthew Van Houten did not originally prosecute the case because he says the original statement described the sexual conduct as consensual. But in a new transcript from the police interview, the woman said she was confident she was raped. A death row inmate who survived two lethal injections is now on a ventilator. Attorneys for Krista Pike says she remains in critical condition at a Nashville hospital after Wednesday's botched execution attempt. They say Pike is unconscious and being treated for swollen, burned, and blistered arms, which her legal team says is a result of pentobarbital that was injected into her twice during the failed execution. They add that an emergency motion has been filed that would require the Tennessee Department of Correction to protect and preserve all evidence related to the attempt to execute Pike. The co-pilot accused of stabbing the captain of a Dubai passenger jet mid-flight had previously been banned from flying because of his radical views. Matt Bradley has more.
6: Despite the ban, the pilot, an Omani national, was hired by Fly Dubai. The report saying it could not be determined if Oman ever shared its concerns with other countries or airlines.
4: Reports say the co-pilot was grounded by Oman Air in 2024 after the airline found out

0: Saadi had been visiting radical Islamic websites and assigned him to a desk job. Officials are now investigating how the Omani national was cleared to be in the cockpit of a Fly Dubai plane headed for Israel. Passengers and crew subdued the suspect before the plane landed safely in Saudi Arabia. You're listening to the latest on NBC News Radio.
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2: Chasm weather.
3: Slight chance of rain showers today. Otherwise, cloudy skies expected. Daytime highs approaching 65. Southerly winds 10 to 20 miles per hour. Partly cloudy tonight. Slight chance for showers. Lows dip down to about 43. 65 tomorrow. Clear skies. High of 62. Monday, under sunny skies. 71 Tuesday. From the Weatherology Weather Center, I'm meteorologist Jennifer Wojcicki on AM 1150 KASM.
4: Good morning, everybody. Adam Ray here with you, coming up on 8:04 on your Saturday. It's October 3rd, 2026. 53 degrees here in Albany. Been dropping down a little as the morning goes on. Reach 55 about 45 minutes ago. 53 right now. Clear skies. Winds 5 to 7 miles per hour out of the southeast. What's on the agenda here? For your Saturday morning, we got a conservation report coming up at 8:11, so 7 minutes from now. Sports at 8:15. Find out how Albany football team did last night, and some more scores from around the area. M&N News at 8:30. Then we go country at 8:32, sponsored by Alexandria Homes. Later on in the morning, funeral announcements at 9:05 and 11:10. We have M&N News at 8:30, 9:30, and 10:30. And your Airmart at 11:50. Also a FSA report around 11:30 as well. So that is all coming up here on this morning before Carson Cheetah takes over at 12:30. Right now we're going to take a break. We'll come back and get some old-time music before Conservation Report. Let's throw in some Malik's Fisherman with Bouncing Tony. That's next, right here on KASM.
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0: something. Good morning. This is Jason Selvog with the Stearns Conservation District, bringing you your conservation report. Well, fall has settled in here in Minnesota, cooler days, crisp evenings, and you're starting to see harvest equipment rolling across the fields. Hunters are getting out into the woods and grasslands, so I want to take a moment to talk about something important as we head into this busy season. Whether you're deer hunting, pheasant hunting, or out looking for waterfowl, it's crucial to know the laws for the land you're on, especially land enrolled in conservation programs like CRP, CRA, or REM. Even if it looks open, these acres are private property, and landowners have the full right to control access. Many choose to allow hunting, but some do not. And if a landowner asks you to leave, you must do so. Failing to comply is a trespass violation. Minnesota has more than 1 million acres enrolled. Those acres are indeed just beautiful. They're replanted to grasses, trees, and habitat that protect soil, improve water quality, and support wildlife. Hunting is a secondary benefit, not a guaranteed right. So please, always ask permission. Trespassing is a misdemeanor and can cost you your hunting license, along with fines and other penalties. Conservation officers and peace officers do enforce these laws. You can read the full Minnesota DNR trespass rules on their website. Now, I also want to take a moment to recognize this year's Wildlife Habitat Steward. Each year, the Stearns Conservation District honors a landowner, business, or organization showing exceptional dedication to creating and caring for wildlife habitat. This year, we were proud to recognize the Miller family of Painesville. Terry and Lisa, along with their kids Kendra and Dawson, over 35 years, the Millers have poured remarkable passion and effort into their land, improving water quality, enhancing woodlands, restoring wetlands, and creating outstanding wildlife habitat. Terry first connected with the district back in 1988 to explore CRP, and from that point forward, the entire family has been dedicated to restoring and protecting natural resources on their property. Terry put it simply, "What started as a passion for hunting turned into a desire to improve the habitat on my land and ultimately grew my conservation roots. Their prairie acres are maintained with prescribed burns, and their woodlands are actively managed through thinning, pruning, and invasive species control. They've restored 10 wetlands, rotated annual wildlife food plots, and installed nesting structures for ducks and songbirds. Most importantly, they maintain and monitor these areas year-round. The Millers extend their conservation ethic beyond their property, supporting groups like Pheasants Forever, Ducks Unlimited, and local community organizations. They've hosted school groups, FA chapters, and community field days, helping young people learn about plants, trees, and habitat. Their commitment has been hands-on long-term and incredibly impactful. Terry summed it up well. I take a lot of pride in habitat restoration. For me, it's more than a personal benefit. It's nature at its finest. The Stearns Conservation District congratulates the Miller family on being named our 2026 Wildlife Habitat Steward. Their dedication to water quality, soil health, forest management, and wildlife habitat truly represents conservation leadership in action. And before I sign off, one more reminder as we head deeper into fall. The deer rut is right around the corner, and deer activity is picking up. Deer move in groups, so if you see one near the road, there's a good chance more are nearby. Use extra caution, especially near fields, woods, and deer crossing zones. Always wear your seatbelt. Use high beams when it's safe. If a deer jumps out in front of you, brake firmly. It's one of the leading causes of serious crashes. And if you do hit a deer, stay back. The animal may be injured and unpredictable. Move your vehicle to a safe spot and call law enforcement. This has been Jason Selvog with the Stearns Conservation District. Thanks for tuning in and have a safe and wonderful fall.
1: For MNN Sports, I'm Kevin Falmas. The Golden Gopher football team is playing for the Little Brown Jug this morning against Michigan.
2: Coach does a great job at educating us about it. We know it's a big game. It's our next game, which makes this the biggest game for us. And, you know, I haven't had the opportunity to hold it yet, so it would mean a lot to me to definitely get it.
1: That's Gopher linebacker Joey Gerlach. A kickoff is at 11 o'clock this morning at Huntington Bank Stadium. The Vikings face the Dolphins tomorrow afternoon in Minneapolis. Justin Jefferson has been ruled out by head coach Kevin O'Connell.
3: He's definitely feeling better. I think we're encouraged about where he's at. But just couldn't get there.
1: No Justin Jefferson, but still the Vikings are 3-0. The Dolphins are winless. But you got to give those Dolphins respect, says Kevin O'Connell.
3: You can see it on tape, though. These guys play hard. They play physical. They're playing for the man next to him. So many things that I know he's probably emphasizing with his group. And I've told our team all week long, this is going to be a challenge. These guys are going to play hard, play fast, play physical. The environment at U.S. Bank Stadium, it's a phenomenal one. So, you know, guys getting, we're going to get their best.
1: Kickoff is at 3:05 tomorrow afternoon from U.S. Bank Stadium. The Wild home opener is tonight in St. Paul. Their season opener was Thursday in Boston.
4: Fires a shot. They score! Quinn Hughes from long range with Kaprizov in front looking for the tip. It goes past Soros. High to the stick side in the Wild. Early in the third, have a 3-1 lead.
1: Joe O'Donnell Thursday night on the Minnesota Wild Audio Network. Kaprizov tipped the shot, gave the Wild some breathing room in the third. Wild skate to a 3-1 victory in Nashville. They get the Bruins at home tonight.

0: Bruins beat the Jets last night in overtime in Winnipeg. This one drops at 7:13 from Grand Casino Arena. Gopher hockey's back on the ice this afternoon in Houghton. Game two of the series will be tomorrow. Kevin Faulness, MNN Sports.
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11: Welcome back here at Chasm Radio. It's time for the scoreboard show now. Look at what happened yesterday in national sports, along with some high school football as well. Starting us off, WNBA round one. Just one game from yesterday. The Golden State Valkyries closing out their series against the Dallas Wings, 77-73. So the Valkyries move on, win that series 2-1. In the NHL, got the Blues shutting out the Stars 4-0, and the Anaheim Ducks taking out the Vegas Golden Knights 4-3. Big Ten football from yesterday, just one game. Northwestern blowing out Penn State 34-13. Then in high school football, your Albany Huskies getting a win over Malacca, the score 28-12. Melrose beat Royalton 56-20 in Sauk Center, falling to Osakis 34-13. Looking ahead to next week in high school sports, we got three games on the schedule. On Monday, volleyball is at New London Spicer, and on Thursday, they're at Cathedral. Friday, it is football, home versus Little Falls, although start times 7 o'clock. Right here on KASM. Moving to today in Major League Baseball. Got a four-pack of Division Series Game 1s going on in the American League. It is Chicago taking on Cleveland at 12 o'clock. Then the Yankees playing the Tampa Bay Rays at 5:30. Nor in the National League, the Braves take on the Dodgers in L.A. at 3, and at 7:30, it's the Padres at the Brewers. National Hockey League, some notable games here. Got the Wild and the Bruins at 7. Also at 7, the Stars taking on the Nashville Predators. 8 o'clock, the Blues taking on the Colorado Avalanche. And at 9, it's the Kings and the Sharks from San Jose. We'll wrap up sports here with Big Ten football, ranked games, along with Minnesota taking on Michigan, as you heard, the Little Brown Jug, 11 o'clock start time, that one over on, I believe, Fox today. 2:30 at number 5, Ohio State, taking on number 14, Iowa. Washington plays number 18, USC, at 6:30, and at 7, it is number 6, Indiana, traveling to Rutgers. There's sports on a Saturday morning. We're going to take a break now. We'll come back, get to a final set of old-time music before country music at 8:30. Dale Damon and the Polka Beats coming up with Ponderosa in just under 1 minute.
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0: This is Minnesota News Network. I'm John Anderson. Today is Veteran Suicide Prevention and Awareness Day in Minnesota. Christy Stites with the Minnesota Department of Veterans Affairs is encouraging people to learn the warning signs and reach out when someone needs support.
1: Working deeper into the community so that people do have that understanding of what's available and what our roles are. Suicide prevention is everybody's business, and healthy resilience is the best form of suicide prevention.
0: The 988 hotline is available 24 hours, 7 days a week for those struggling. The Minnesota Wild hosts the Boston Bruins tonight for the home opener at Grand Casino Arena. The Wild opened the season Thursday night with a 3-1 win at Nashville. The Bruins have won their first two games of the season. Tonight's game starts at 7 p.m., and there will be a green carpet ceremony as the players arrive. This is Eminette.
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3: Soybeans were lower on profit taking in the final trading session of the week. The USDA reported a couple of flash sales.
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0: Garth Brooks, and Going Down to the Sun Comes Up, right here on KASM, coming after Alabama with Take Me Down. 8:48 right now. We got about 12 minutes until 9 o'clock. New some weather at that time, and then after that, funeral announcements coming up at 9:05. Right now, though, we'll take a break, come back, get some more country music before 9. We got Tom Hall coming up, along with a requested song. It'll be The Old Hippie coming up next, right here on KASM.
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7: 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Here's a kill attempt off of a block and down. 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
9: 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Pose is being waved around. He'll score. The Royals back to within 1 at 4-3.
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How old do you think I am? 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He said, I turned 65 about 11 months ago. I was sitting

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He asked. He told me all about it, though I didn't answer back. Ain't but three things

0: chance of thunderstorms. Today, otherwise cloudy skies. Highs level off around 63. South winds 10 to 20 miles per hour. Partly cloudy skies. Tonight, slight chance of rain showers. Lows level off around 43. Highs level off around 65. Tomorrow, bright sunshine. Clear skies and dry. Monday and Tuesday, low 60s. Monday, low 70s by Tuesday. From the Weatherology Radio Network, I'm Staff Meteorologist Jennifer Wojcicki on AM 1150 KASM.
1: 9:03 on your Saturday morning. Adam Ray with you. It's out of the Chasm Studios here in Albany. 56 degrees and clear in central Minnesota. Winds at about 5 miles per hour out of the southeast. What's on the way for the rest of the morning? Here on Chasm, we got a funeral announcements in a few minutes. Then back to the country music after that. MNN News at 9:30. Also at 10:30 as well. News and weather again coming up at 10 and 11. Funeral announcements at 11:10. And your AirMart at 11:50. Also have an extension report around 12:15. And your birthday club coming up at 12:20. So that's the agenda here before Carson Cheetah takes over at 12:30. Right now we're going to take a break. We'll come back in 2 minutes and we'll get to those funeral announcements right here on KASM.
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5: 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In the Bible, He is sometimes referred to as the thief. In John 10:10, the thief comes only to steal, to kill, and destroy. 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In order to find true happiness, we have to look in the right place, and that's the truth.
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1: 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Mass of Christian Burial for Corrine Faber, age 90 of Sartell. Be this morning at 10:30 at St. Peter's Catholic Church in St. Cloud. Visitation is 1 hour prior to the services this morning at the church. That is for Lake Corrine Faber, age 90 of Sartell. Mass of Christian Burial for Dolores Orth, age 93 of Sauk Center. Be this morning at 10:30 at St. Paul's Catholic Church in Sauk Center. Visitation is from 9:30 until 10:15 this morning at the church. That's for late Dolores Orth, age 93 of Sauk Center. Funeral services for Richard Krager, age

0: 84 of Cold Spring. We'll be this morning at 11 o'clock at St. Boniface Catholic Church. Visitation is from 9 o'clock until 10:45 this morning at the church. And it's for late Richard Krager, age 84 of Cold Spring. Funeral services for Thomas Stangler, age 86 of Freeport. We this morning at 11 o'clock at the Patenshot Funeral Home in Melrose. Visitation is from 9:30 until 11 this morning at the funeral home. That is for late Thomas Stangler, age 86 of Freeport. Mass of Christian burial for John Mamlock, age 96 of Mendota Heights, formerly of St. Cloud. We on Monday at 11 o'clock at St. Paul's Catholic Church. Visitation is 1 hour prior to the services on Monday at the church. That is for late John Mamlock, age 96 of Mendota Heights, formerly of St. Cloud. Mass of Christian burial for Kathleen Williams, age 75 of St. Cloud. Be on Tuesday at 11 o'clock at Christ Church Newman Center in St. Cloud. Visitation is from 9:30 until 11 on Tuesday at the Newman Center. And that is for late Kathleen Williams, age 75 of St. Cloud. Funeral services for Joseph Dobeck, age 63 of Richmond. Be on Tuesday at 11:30 at St. Peter and Paul Catholic Church. Visitation is on Monday from 4 o'clock until 7 at the Wenner Funeral Home in Richmond. And from 10 o'clock until 11:15 on Tuesday morning at the church. That is for late Joseph Dobeck, age 63 of Richmond. Mass of Christian burial for Dolores Doris Ahrens, age 93 of Padua. Be on Friday at 10 o'clock at Saints Peter and Paul Catholic Church in El Rosa. Visitation is on Thursday from 5 o'clock until 7, and 1 hour prior to the services on Friday morning, both at the church. That is for late Dolores Doris Ahrens, age 93 of Padua. Funeral services for Lucille Miller, age 79 of Richmond, will be on Friday at 10:30 at St. Nicholas Catholic Church. Visitation is on Thursday from 4 o'clock until 7. At the Wenner Funeral Home in Richmond, and from 9 o'clock until 10 on Friday morning at the church. That is for late Lucille Miller, age 79 of Richmond. Those were your funeral announcements. 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
5: 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The USDA reported a couple of flash sales.
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0: This is Minnesota News Network. I'm John Anderson. A Cottonwood County court sentenced a man for killing his own mother in Windham. Jamie Lee Volker was sentenced to 12 and a half years in prison for his role in the July 2025 shooting death of his mother and a break-in of a neighbor's residence. Volker pled guilty to second-degree murder and first-degree burglary. Minnesota test scores remain steady for 2025 despite all the disruptions, including fears of Operation Metro Surge. Bobby Burnham is Assistant Commissioner for the Minnesota Department of Education.
1: Schools, you know, are continuing to recover from the disruption of the pandemic and, of course, adjust to the disruptions from the uncertainty caused by some federal changes, you know, both in the focus on core academic improvement and in responding to the disruptions that occurred in students' lives outside, such as Operation Metro Surge.
0: Still, fewer than half of Minnesota students are proficient in math and reading. This is M&M.
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0: Larry Gatlin and the Gatlin Brothers with Love is Just a Game here on KASM. Before that, What a Difference You've Made from Ronnie Millsap and Mama Don't Get Dressed Up from Brooks and Dunn. 9:45 right now. We got 15 minutes until 10 o'clock. And news and weather at that time. Right now, we'll take a break, come back, get some more country music before then. The Oak Ridge Boys on the way with Every Day after this.
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1: NBC News Radio, I'm Lisa Taylor. A search is underway this morning off the coast of Massachusetts for a medical jet that went missing overnight. The plane was flying from Bermuda to Boston when air traffic controllers lost contact with the plane near Nantucket, about 30 miles south of Cape Cod. Officials say six people were on board the jet. President Trump will be in Ohio today to rally support for Republican candidates ahead of the midterm elections. Trump will be speaking at Vandalia Butler High School north of Dayton, where he's expected to give a ringing endorsement to the incumbent Republican Senator John Husted, who's running in a tight race against former Senator Sherrod Brown. It will be Trump's first visit to the region since he held a campaign rally in Dayton in March of 2024. The U.S. Supreme Court is expected to hear several high-profile cases in its new term, convening Monday. They're expected to consider whether laws that ban semi-automatic rifles violate the Second Amendment. The justices will also decide how much authority parents have over children who identify as transgender, and if lawmakers can sue oil companies for their role in climate change. A new report claims a New York prosecutor did not review witness statements in the case of an alleged gang rape at a Cornell University frat house. New York Governor Kathy Hochul.
2: In what world does the district attorney not even interview her or anyone else involved or even request the full transcript?
1: NBC News says it found university police spoke to witnesses about an alleged gang rape at a fraternity house, but the district attorney did not review the statements before deciding not to bring charges. The 20-year-old accuser has filed a lawsuit against the university and seven frat brothers who she claims sexually assaulted her. An extreme heat wave is baking Southern California. Los Angeles broke a daily record of 102 degrees at about 1 p.m. Friday, and the National Weather Service says it may have even gotten hotter by late afternoon. Dodgers fans expecting to see a playoff game in Los Angeles this afternoon are being warned that today could be another 100-degree day. You're listening to the latest on NBC News Radio.
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1: Chasm weather.
2: Chance of thunderstorms today, otherwise cloudy skies. Highs level off around 63. South winds 10 to 20 miles per hour. Partly cloudy skies tonight, slight chance of rain showers. Lows level off around 43. Highs level off around 65. Tomorrow, bright sunshine. Clear skies and dry Monday and Tuesday, low 60s. Monday, low 70s by Tuesday. From the Weatherology Radio Network, I'm Staff Meteorologist Jennifer Wojcicki on AM 1150 KASM.
3: 4 minutes past the hour of 10 o'clock on your Saturday morning. Adam Ray here with you inside the CASM studios here in Albany. 59 degrees right now. Winds a little bit over 10 miles per hour out of the south. Still to come this morning here on CASM, we got M&N News on the way at 10:30. Funeral announcements at 11, we'll say 11:05 for those. An FSA report, I better check to see if we have one before I say that's coming up. Yeah, there's one right there, so we'll play that one later on in the morning. We'll do that at around 11:25. Coming up, your Airmart. We'll be doing that at 11:50 and the Birthday Club at 12:20. So that's all coming up for Carson Cheetah takes over at 12:30. Right now we're going to take a break and come back, get some more country music right here on KASM.
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0: Long Black Train from Josh Turner here on Chasm. Before that, Addicted from Dan Seals, and Blue Kentucky Girl from Emmylou Harris. 10:19 right now. Got 11 minutes until the final Eminem at 10:30. Music coming before then, including Waylon Jennings and Willie Nelson with Moms Don't Let Your Boys Grow Up to Be Cowboys, and Country Boy from Ricky Skaggs. Those songs on the way here after this.
1: Why are big corporations and the ultra-wealthy working to elect Sue Eck? 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Republicans like Eck want to help corporations and the rich avoid paying their fair share of taxes while making regular people like us pay even more. She's running on a party platform that calls for tax breaks for the ultra-wealthy and big corporations that could drive up local taxes and costs for working families. Eck would even cut funding for St. Cloud Public Schools and use our taxpayer dollars to pay for private schools for wealthy families in the Twin Cities instead. We need Zach Dorholt, a lifelong Minnesotan and committed public servant focused on fighting for St. Cloud families. Sue Eck will look out for the rich and the big corporations. Zach Dorholt will fight for us. Vote Zach Dorholt for state representative for a Minnesota we can afford.
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0: Waylon Jennings and Willie Nelson right there on KASM 1028 right now. Got about a minute and a half before Eminem, so got a little time here to burn. 61 degrees right now. Going to get up to 63. Chance for scattered thunderstorms tonight. Looks like here. And then tomorrow on your Sunday, perfect. Clear skies, high of 65, with 62 on Monday, 71 on Tuesday. So looking like a good start to the week, weather-wise. Coming up next here on Chasm, we got Eminem. After that, more country music from Glenn Campbell with Rhinestone Cowboy. Some nitty-gritty dirt band as well, along with Mickey Gilly with Stand By Me. And also, Come Next Monday from KT Oslin. All that and more on the way here on KASM.
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4: This is Minnesota News Network. I'm John Anderson. Four people were rescued from a capsized boat Friday night on Eagle Lake, just southwest of Frazee. When law enforcement arrived, they discovered a paddle boat with a trolling motor had flipped over. One victim was able to swim to shore, but authorities found the other three hanging onto the boat. One victim was airlifted to a Fargo hospital with unknown injuries. Two others taken to the hospital with what is believed to be non-life-threatening injuries. The fourth victim was not injured. Minnesota's turkey hunting season kicks off today. DNR resident game bird consultant Roy Churchwell says, make sure you grab that license before heading out.
5: Now would be a good time to not only pick up turkey and pheasant tags and stamps, but also to get your deer license, just because if you do have a hiccup, you don't want to be trying to figure that out within a few hours of when you want to go out hunting.
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0: Nitty Gritty Dirt Band with partners, brothers, and friends here on KASM. 10:49 right now. We got news and weather in 11 minutes right at 11 o'clock. Also, your funeral announcements in just over 15 minutes at around 11:05. You also got your air marked 1 hour from now at 10:50. Also coming up after a break, some more country music. Before we take that break, though, have a request. And this is from Red Skeleton. I believe this is the version here. This is the Pledge of Allegiance requested on KASM.
1: But I had this one teacher. He was the principal of the Harrison School in Vincennes, Indiana. To me, this was the greatest teacher, a real sage of my time, anyhow. He had such wisdom. And we were all reciting the Pledge of Allegiance one day. And he walked over, this little old teacher, Mr. Laswell was his name. Mr. Laswell, and he says, he says, I have been listening to you boys and girls recite the Pledge of Allegiance all semester. And it seems as though it's becoming monotonous to you. If I may, may I recite it and try to explain to you the meaning of each word. I, me, an individual, a committee of one, pledge, dedicate all of my worldly goods to give without self-pity. Allegiance, my love and my devotion to the flag, our standard, O glory, a symbol of freedom. Wherever she waves, there's respect, because your loyalty has given her a dignity that shouts, freedom is everybody's job. United. That means that we have all come together. States. Individual communities that have united into 48 great states. 48 individual communities with pride and dignity and purpose. All divided with imaginary boundaries, yet united to a common purpose. And that's love for country. And to the Republic. Republic. A state in which sovereign power is invested in representatives chosen by the people to govern. And government is the people. And it's from the people to the leaders, not from the leaders to the people, for which it stands. One nation, meaning so blessed by God, indivisible, incapable of being divided, with liberty, which is freedom, the right of power to live one's own life without threats, fear, or some sort of retaliation. And justice, the principle or qualities of dealing fairly with others. For all. For all. Which means, boys and girls, it's as much your country as it is mine. And now, boys and girls, let me hear you recite the Pledge of Allegiance. I pledge allegiance to the flag of the United States of America and to the Republic for which it stands, one nation, indivisible, with liberty and justice for all. Since I was a small boy, two states have been added to our country. And two words have been added to the Pledge of Allegiance, under God. Wouldn't it be a pity if someone said that is a prayer and that would be eliminated from schools too?
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1: NBC News Radio, I'm Lisa Carton. A plane carrying six people has disappeared off the coast of Nantucket, leading the Coast Guard to launch a desperate air and surface search. The Gulfstream G-100, a medical transfer aircraft, was flying from Bermuda to Boston early this morning and lost contact with the FAA before it was scheduled to land at 1:25 a.m. That's according to the Coast Guard. The flight plummeted from 23,500 feet to 11,000 feet in just 3 minutes. That's according to FlightAware data. President Trump will speak in Vandalia, Ohio today. Lee Mallon reports.
2: It's part of his rally trip to drum up support for Republicans. It will be for U.S. Senator John Husted and gubernatorial candidate Vivek Ramaswamy. Doors to the Vandalia Butler High School Student Activity Center open at 3:30 this afternoon, with the event starting around 5:30. UC political science professor David Niven shared Vandalia is about ease to draw in a large crowd instead of hitting a particular media market.
1: It will be Trump's first visit to the region since he held a campaign rally in Dayton in March of 24. Vice President Vance is heading to Alaska next week for a midterm rally as the Republican state faces a competitive Senate race. Recent polls show Democrat Mary Peltola in a tight race against Republican Dan Sullivan. The Trump 47 Committee and the Republican National Committee will host the Monday rally in Fairbanks to rally support for Sullivan. With just over a month until Election Day, both Trump and Vance are touring states led by their party as the midterm outlook appears increasingly dire for Republicans. More than 4,500 pounds of imported ready-to-eat chicken stew are being recalled because the products were not reinspected after entering the U.S. Sempio Food Services, Inc., based in Cerritos, California, is recalling the stew imported from South Korea. The chicken products have a best buy date of September 29, 2027. You're listening to the latest on NBC News Radio.
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3: Chasm Weather.
4: Chance of thunderstorms today, otherwise cloudy skies. Highs level off around 63. South winds 10 to 20 miles per hour. Partly cloudy skies tonight, slight chance of rain showers. Lows level off around 43. Highs level off around 65. Tomorrow, bright sunshine. Clear skies and dry Monday and Tuesday, low 60s. Monday, low 70s by Tuesday. From the Weatherology Radio Network, I'm staff meteorologist Jennifer Wojcicki on AM 1150 KASM.
5: 3 minutes past the hour of 11 o'clock on your Saturday morning, 62 degrees.

0: He's here in Albany, Adam Ray, with you inside the studio for another hour and 20 minutes or so. On the way until then, we got a few announcements in a few minutes, and then some more country music until about 11:25. Hear from Steve Frericks and a FSA report at that time. Get to some more music, and then your Airmart at 11:50. That'll bring us to 12. We'll finish off the Earmart and then get to an extension report at about 12:15. And your birthday club coming up at 12:20. So all that coming up before Carson Cheetah takes over for your afternoon. Right now we're going to take a break and then we'll get to those funeral announcements. Those on the way here on Chasm Radio in 1 minute.
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0: 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Massive Christian burial for John Mamlock, age 96, of Mendota Heights, formerly of St. Cloud. Be on Monday at 11 o'clock at St. Paul's Catholic Church. Visitation is 1 hour prior to the services on Monday at the church. That is for late John Mamlock, age 96, of Mendota Heights, formerly of St. Cloud. Massive Christian burial for Kathleen Williams, age 75, of St. Cloud. Be on Tuesday at 11 o'clock at Christ Church Newman Center in St. Cloud. Visitation is from 9:30 until 11 on Tuesday at the Newman Center. And that is for late Kathleen Williams, age 75, of St. Cloud. Funeral services for Joseph Dobeck, age 63, of Richmond. Be on Tuesday at 11:30 at St. Peter and Paul Catholic Church. Visitation is on Monday from 4 o'clock until 7 at the Wenner Funeral Home in Richmond. And from 10 o'clock until 11:15 on Tuesday morning at the church. That is for late Joseph Dobeck, age 63, of Richmond. Massive Christian burial for Dolores Doris Ahrens, age 93, of Padua. Be on Friday at 10 o'clock at St. Peter and Paul Catholic Church in El Rosa. Visitation is on Thursday from 5 o'clock until 7, and 1 hour prior to the services on Friday morning, both at the church. That is for late Dolores Doris Ahrens, age 93, of Padua. Funeral services for Lucille Miller, age 79, of Richmond. Be on Friday at 10:30 at St. Nicholas Catholic Church. Visitation is on Thursday from 4 o'clock until 7 at the Wenner Funeral Home in Richmond. And from 9 o'clock until 10 on Friday morning at the church. That is for late Lucille Miller, age 79, of Richmond. Those were your funeral announcements. 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

0: The Day the Blizzard Hit Our Town, from Gene Stewart, requested here on KASM, George in Holdingford. 11:23 right now on your Saturday. Those looking for a Golden Gopher update. They're up 7-0 over Michigan. Darius Taylor, the short touchdown run. 7 minutes left in the first quarter there. On the way here on KASM, we got your Air Mart in 27 minutes at 11:50. Also some music before then from Ray Price with Heartaches by the Numbers and some Vince Gill as well. First, though, will be an FSA report. We'll get to that in just 2 minutes here on KASM.
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5: Good morning, everyone. This is Steve Ferrix with the Stearns County FSA office bringing your weekly FSA report. We could not buy rain for the second half of the summer. Now we cannot shut it off. Many producers are concerned about soybeans right now and pods swelling, causing them to shatter and drop on the ground. Grandpa always said to never count your yields until it was in the bin and never count your dollars until the crop was delivered and sold. This cannot be more true. Patience is a virtue, and right now it's in short supply. One thing is evident. Once the fields are fit, it will be fast and furious getting the crop out. October in itself makes for a very busy month for FSA in the office. I have a lot of info to share that will affect many. October is the month for many program payments to roll out if they are eligible. I ask the listeners to communicate these programs and deadlines with your neighbors and farm friends. First off, if you're an FSA customer and your bank account has changed in any way the past year, we need your new routing number. Without this, we cannot direct deposit your funds. Did your bank change ownership? One that I can think of is Bremer that changed to Old National. This would be an example where you might not see the immediate effect, but we need that updated direct deposit information in order to be able to put the payments into your account. What happens if we try to push them out and there's no home for it? We get an error message and then we end up calling the producers and say, hey, your payment doesn't have a home. Do you have a new routing number? Where do we need to put it? So if that affects you, let the office know as soon as possible. CRP annual payments go out for contract holders in October, provided they have completed all required contract activities like establishment or mid-contract management. If you have pending CRP things to complete, they need to be done by September 30th. Every year we get a lot of phone calls the first few days in October asking where their CRP payment is. Please allow at least 2 weeks, or let's call it October 15th, before you inquire. We have a lot of contracts to process. Also, please check your bank account for the direct deposit. Many times the funds are in the bank account when we get the phone call. Many are asking about 2025 ARC PLC payment eligibility. We must wait until the marketing year ends, and that's on September 30th, at which time the national office will let us know what payment rate triggered in each county, if they trigger in each county. Doesn't necessarily mean they will. FSA staff usually are provided the payment eligibility details the first week of October. Again, we ask for your patience. If we do trigger, there are a lot of payments to process. Agriculture producers can begin enrolling the ARC PLC program through USDA, which includes the addition of more than 30 million new base acres. This expansion, the first in 20 years, was made possible by the Working Family Tax Cut Act and it's

0: part of USDA's effort to put farmers first. Now that the base allocation process is complete, producers can make elections and enrollment for the 2026 crop year from September 16th through December 11th. And for the 2027 crop year, those elections and enrollments can be made from November 2nd through March 15th. Because eligible acres exceeded the nationwide 30 million acre cap, USDA had to apply an across-the-board prorated reduction of only 3.69% to all newly allocated base acres. So you're getting 96% of what you were eligible for, which is very, very good. This is some of the best news we've seen in a long time for livestock agriculture in central Minnesota. So a little bit more about base allocation notification. The opportunity for landowners to review their base allocation summaries and take necessary action ended on August 31st. This included correcting inaccurate information, designating subsequent acres, or opting out of additional base acres. Landowners did not lose any base through the base allocation process. If landowners did not notify FSA of changes, the base allocation summary is considered accurate and complete. However, an across-the-board factor will apply, as I stated earlier.
1: This is Minnesota News Network. I'm John Anderson. Today is Veteran Suicide Prevention and Awareness Day in Minnesota. Christy Stites with the Minnesota Department of Veterans Affairs is encouraging people to learn the warning signs and reach out when someone needs support.
2: Working deeper into the community so that people do have that understanding of what's available and what our roles are.
0: Can access notifications online at fsa.usda.gov/arccounty using the login.gov account. Landowners who do not currently have a login account can contact their FSA office to obtain their base allocation notification after September 16th. So we got a bunch of base acres added to farms based on what was planted from 2019 through 2023. Of that potential allocation increase, you got like 96% of what you were requesting. Again, that's a very, very good thing. A lot of base acres added in central Minnesota, which we had a lot of farmers that were not full-based. Wonderful news. So that leads into the enrollment process for ARC-PLC. Producers can now change their election and enrollment in ARC County or PLC with both, which both provide crop-by-crop protection, or ARC individual, which protects them on the entire farm. Although election changes for 2026 are optional, producers must enroll through a signed contract each year. Existing multi-year contracts ended in 2025, but producers have the option to sign a new multi-year election process from 2026 through 2031. That's just for the election part. Producers who opt out of the multi-year contract can enroll in 2027 year starting November 2nd of 2026. That will run through March 15th of 2027. If producers do not submit their 2026 election by December 11th, this is important, their election remains the same as 2025 for crops on the farm, and the farm is ineligible for payments for the 2026 year. So based on that, what you're hearing is to get signed up for 2026 ARC-PLC, you have to have made an election by December 11th. Please put that on your calendar and don't wait till December 11th. We know producers are harvesting now, but as soon as you're done or as soon as you know what election you want to make, call the office. We can get you going on that. So landowners cannot enroll in their program unless they have a shared interest on the crop and the farm. So landowners who rent their land out are not eligible for this program unless they are shareholders in the crop. Some land-grant universities offer web-based decision tools to help producers make informed election decisions using crop data specifics for their representative farm operation. So normally you sign up for ARC-PLC in March. Because of the base acre allocation that we were given, the opportunity to add 30 million base acres, this process was delayed and is happening now. The benefit the farmers have is the 2026 crop is coming out. You have an idea where the yield stands on the crop to help you make an informed decision on these programs. So, switching gears a little bit, disaster assistance for 2026 livestock forage program. Producers in Stearns County are eligible to apply for the 2026 LFP benefits on native pasture, improved pasture, annual ryegrass as grazed, and forage sorghum as grazed. Call the office for an appointment, 320-251-7800, extension 2. LFP provides compensation if you suffer grazing losses for covered livestock due to drought on privately owned or cash lease land or fire on federally managed land. County committees can only accept LFP applications after notification is received by the National Office of a qualified drought or a federal agency prohibits producers from grazing normal permitted livestock on federally managed land due to a qualifying fire. You must complete Form CCC 853 and the required supporting documentation no later than March 1st of 2027 for these 2026 losses. So that said, if you or your neighbors have pasture, you have animals on pasture, contact them, ask them to call FSA, set up an appointment. There are funds available for the loss of forage due to the drought. I'm recording this on Friday at around noon. The National Drought Monitor comes out on Thursday. So you need 4 weeks in a D2 drought status on the National Drought Monitor to qualify. We are into week 7 of that. So obviously it's raining now. We'll see how that changes. But for right now, this is where it's at. So as you can see, there's a lot going on at the FSA office. We cannot stress enough to schedule an appointment for your office visit. This will ultimately make your time in the office shorter because we'll have time to prepare everything before you arrive. Call the office to schedule an appointment. Have a safe, productive, and profitable harvest. Take the time to enjoy what you have accomplished this fall. Be proud of what you have accomplished. We certainly are proud of you. That's all for this week. Thank you for listening. This has been Steve Frericks with the Stearns County FSA office bringing your weekly FSA report. Thank you.
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0: 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They will remain in file for 3 to 5 days. We normally start with the auction bulletin, but there is no auction bulletin this week, so instead, I'll just jump to thanking our sponsor, Apex Mechanical.
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0: 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And with that, we'll take a break, come back, and get some news and weather right at 12, and then finish off the earmark after that, right here on KASM.
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3: NBC News Radio, I'm Lisa Carton. The U.S. Coast Guard is searching off the coast of Massachusetts for a medical jet carrying six people from Bermuda to Boston. The FAA said the Gulfstream G-100 aircraft lost contact with air controllers around 1:20 a.m. today. The Coast Guard says air and surface crews launched search efforts in an area off the coast of Nantucket. The FAA said the flight departed from Bermuda and was headed to Boston Logan International on a medical evacuation mission when it went missing early Saturday. The Tennessee prison's chief overseeing the failed Krista Pike execution is facing scrutiny over his prior performance in Arizona. The Arizona Republic reports Frank Strada previously worked as the deputy director of Arizona's Corrections Department when several executions encountered complications in 2022. A 2023 review noted problems with improperly stored execution drugs and inconsistencies surrounding medical procedures used during executions. Federal public defenders allege Strada brought portions of Arizona's former execution procedures to Tennessee. Pike was set to be executed by lethal injection earlier this week, but survived two rounds of the drugs and was hospitalized. Tennessee Governor Bill Lee ordered an independent investigation and paused executions for the remainder of the year. President Trump is heading for Ohio to rally support for Republican candidates ahead of the midterm elections, Lee Mowen reports.
4: It's part of his rally trip to drum up support for Republicans. It'll be for U.S. Senator John Husted and gubernatorial candidate Vivek Ramaswamy. Doors to the Vandalia Butler High School Student Activity Center open at 3:30 this afternoon, with the event starting around 5:30.
3: And a team at NASA's Johnson Space Center in Houston, Texas, is working on new machines to join crews on future lunar missions. They're meant to act as a hands-on support team for the crew while on the moon. 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
2: Chasm weather.
5: Cloudy skies expected this afternoon with a chance of thunderstorms. High temperatures reach up to 63. Southwesterly winds 10 to 15 miles per hour. Slight chance for showers. Tonight, lows level off around 43, partly cloudy. Sunshine expected tomorrow, 65. Bright sunshine and dry Monday and Tuesday, low 60s. Monday, low 70s by Tuesday. From the Weatherology Radio Network, I'm Staff Meteorologist Jennifer Wojcicki on AM 1150 KASM.
6: Welcome back here, KASM Radio, 1203. Whoops, sorry about that. 1203 on your Saturday afternoon. 64 degrees here in Albany and getting cloudy and windy. Very windy out there right now. Seeing gusts up to about 15 to 20 miles per hour out of the southwest. Looking for a quick update on the Gophers here before we jump back into the air. Mart 7-7 in the second quarter in that one. Minnesota just forcing Michigan to punt. You can find that game on Fox. Right here on Chasm, going back to the air mart for a little bit before we get to an extension report in your birthday club. Right now here in the air mart for sale, we have a Paulson wide front trip bucket loader for sale, $200. 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

0: 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We'll wrap up the AirMart there. 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
3: Hello, everybody. This is Katie Hagen. I am the Pine and Isanti Extension Educator for Agriculture, Horticulture, Natural Resource Systems. And this morning, I want to share an article written by another Extension Educator, Robin Trott, about, it's called Mounds of Trouble Controlling Pocket Gophers in Yards and Gardens. And it's a great resource because I'm sure many of you have had issues this summer, especially if you're in sandy soils, with pocket gophers. So if you've noticed fresh mounds, wilting plants, or collapsed turf, you may be dealing with one of Minnesota's most persistent underground pests, which is the pocket gopher. Reports from homeowners across Minnesota suggest gopher activity has been higher than usual this year, likely influenced by the extended drought that we've had, warmer than average temperatures, and a decreased food supply. These factors cause gophers to expand their tunnel systems more aggressively, which leads to increased damage. Effective control requires understanding their seasonal activity, applying evidence-based measures, and knowing when to hire a professional. So first, we need to identify the culprit, because pocket gophers create fan-shaped or crescent-shaped mounds with a plugged entrance off to one side. Moles, on the other hand, leave symmetrical, volcano-shaped mounds. When is the pocket gopher most active? Well, pocket gopher activity follows clear seasonal patterns. So spring, so like March to May, peak mound formation happens in most soils, and then fresh mounds may appear daily, making this the best time to trap. So in summer, June to August, in drought or heat, the gophers will retreat deeper underground, often beyond 24 inches, making trapping less successful. In the fall, so now, September, October, a second peak of activity as soils soften can happen, and another prime trapping window. And then winter, activity slows but continues below frost depth in unfrozen soils, so not a great time to trap. Begin control measures within 48 hours of new mound formation.

0: as gophers revisit feeding tunnels every 1 to 3 days. So if you're waiting more than 72 hours, that reduces the success by up to 40%. So what are some more control measures? So trapping is the most reliable method. You can probe the main tunnel for 8 to 12 inches from the mound's plug, and then set two traps facing opposite directions. Cover the opening and then check it daily. Baiting can work, but poses risks to pets and wildlife, so you don't want to do this in an area where you have those. Effectiveness depends on the soil moisture and the tunnel accessibility. Exclusion with hardware cloth buried 18 to 24 inches, like in raised beds lined with mesh or root guard baskets, can protect your plants, but do not reduce the pocket gopher populations themselves. And when is it time to hire a professional? Well, professional wildlife control is often the best option when you have multiple mounds appear. Doing it yourself and trapping, if that fails, then hire a professional too. Or if you have reinvasion and it's constant, professionals use advanced probing techniques. They can place traps precisely and monitor activity over several visits. And you can find more information or guidance on managing pocket gophers on our website, extension.umn.edu.
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0: 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Today is the October 3rd edition of the Birthday Club. We've got a good handful for today. It's good to see you here. First up, looks like a pair of birthday wishes to Kevin Posch from the Nieces and Nephews. Dalton, Olivia, Peyton, Joey, Gavin, Weston, and Ashton, along with Kevin's mom and dad, also wishing a happy birthday to Kevin Posch. Next up is a happy birthday to Mary Reber from her sister. Happy birthday to Mary. Also, happy anniversary to Mary and Tony Reber. So, not only Mary's birthday, but her anniversary as well. So, happy birthiversary to Mary, along with Tony from Anna and Dwayne. Next up, happy 7th birthday to Greta Schmitz from Mom, Dad, Sophie, Charlotte, and Ruby. Next up, happy birthday to Ava Olmscheid from Frank Garrod's. And our last entry for today is a happy birthday to Adam Ackman Jr. from Janice and Leon. Birthday to Adam Ackman. Last entry for today's birthday club. Let's find out who the winner is after this word from our sponsor, the Albany Home Bakery.
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0: As the rain begins to fall here in Albany, we have a winner for today's birthday club. Gotta choose Mary Reber. It's her birthday and anniversary today. Birthday to Mary and anniversary to her and her husband, Tony. It's from Anna and Dwayne. Mary, you can get a certificate from us to redeem at the Albany Home Bakery. Redeem that for a cake. And you can share that with Tony or not. Again, Mary Reber, your winner for the birthday club for today. Celebrating your birthday and anniversary. Next edition of the birthday club coming up tomorrow on your Sunday with Cy. And that's an interception pick six for Michigan. Next edition of the birthday club coming up tomorrow with Cy, 12:50 on your Sunday. Right now it's 12:21 on your Saturday afternoon. As I said, the rain falling here in Albany, 62 degrees, not going to get really any warmer. Chance for scattered showers throughout the afternoon and evening. Tomorrow, much more sunny, 65, ample sunshine, 62 and clear on Monday, and then 71 and 68 on Tuesday and Wednesday. Look at weather here. That'll wrap things up for me today. Adam Ray going to sign off. Thanking everyone for tuning in. Be back a week from today. Carson Cheetah in to take care of you the rest of the way. 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

Good evening, everyone. Excuse me. Good afternoon, everyone. This is Carson Sheeta here to take you through the rest of your afternoon and evening up until 7. The song you just heard was My Way by Dale Damon. Right now, we are going to get back to some more music. As always, I'm here to take any requests, and I'll be taking requests up until 7. So if you'd like to send in any requests, feel free to give me a call at 320-845-2184. Again, that's 320-845-2184 for any song requests. Next up, we got Give Me More by Lefty Frizzle.

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I love little country streams, sleep without dreams, Sunday school in May, and hay.

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0: That was Slippery Fingers Polka by Nathan Newman, and that was by request. We'll have another request on the way here on KASM right after these messages.
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0: That was It's Not Love, But It's Not Bad by Merle Haggard. Nick, we'll get back. We'll take a quick break, and when we come back, we'll have more music on the way right here on KASM, your dependable neighbor.
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0: That was Bonanza by David Rose. 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

0: Atlantic early Saturday along the plane's projected flight path. Tennessee Governor Bill Lee said Saturday Prison Commissioner Frank Strada will resign following the failed execution of Krista Pike. Strada is expected to leave later this month. His departure will come after he oversaw Tennessee's second failed attempt at lethal injection this year and amid bipartisan calls for his resignation. All remaining executions in the state have been paused. Strada said the agency had carried out its responsibilities in accordance with established protocol and framed his resignation as being in the best interests of Tennesseans. The U.S. Supreme Court is expected to hear several high-profile cases in its new term. The High Court will reconvene Monday for a new 9-month term and is expected to consider whether laws that ban semi-automatic rifles violate the Second Amendment, as well as the legality of voting laws that require proof of citizenship. The justices will also decide how much authority parents have over children who identify as transgender, if immigrants must remain in detention while they await deportation, and if lawmakers can sue oil companies for their role in climate change. Southern California is in the grips of an extreme heat wave. Los Angeles on Friday broke a daily record of 102 degrees at about 1 p.m., and the National Weather Service says it may have even gotten hotter by late afternoon. Triple-digit temps are expected for the next week. 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
1: Chance of rain showers this afternoon, otherwise overcast. High of 63, southwesterly winds 10 to 15 miles per hour. Lows dip down to about 43. Tonight, slight chance of rain showers. High of 65 tomorrow. Clear skies and dry Monday and Tuesday, low 60s. Monday, low 70s by Tuesday. From the Weatherology Weather Center, I'm meteorologist Jennifer Wojcicki on AM 1150 KASM.
2: Thank you, Jennifer. Currently 52 degrees outside of your Chasm Studios in Albany with a humidity of 96%. Got wind speeds coming out of the southwest at 11 miles per hour. Your sun will set tonight at 6:54 p.m. It'll rise tomorrow morning at 7:19 a.m. If you're just joining me, my name is Carson Sheeta. Popped in here in the studio about half hour ago. Here to take you through the rest of the afternoon, evening up until 7. Right now, we are going to get back into some more music. Next up, we got a request from my aunt, Stacey Humbert, with Why'd You Come In Here Looking Like That by Dolly Parton.

0: That was The Rose by, excuse me, that was Coat of Many Colors by Dolly Parton, and that was by request. Next up, we got another request with Hello God by Dolly Parton.
1: Hello God.

That was Hello God by Dolly Parton, and that was by request. Next up, we got another request with The Rose by Bette Midler. This is in memory of Dolores Knotch.

That was The Rose by Bette Midler, and that was By Request in Memory of Dolores Knotch. Next up we got I Overlooked an Orchard by Mickey Gilley.

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3: 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Here's a kill attempt off of a block and down. Albany gets the side out.
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0: That was The Dance by Garth Brooks, and that was requested by my Grandma Carol. Next, we'll get back to some more music right here on KASM right after these messages.
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5: When the disciples asked the Lord to teach them to pray in Luke 11, they were acknowledging the source of his power. The disciples walked with him, talked with him, ate with him, watched him as he healed the sick, raised the dead, cast out demons, walked on water, calmed the sea, and fed the 5,000. They also saw his prayer life. It was a common thing to wake up early in the morning and find him gone. So they didn't ask him to teach them to heal, raise the dead. They didn't ask him how he was able to walk on water and calm the sea, because they already knew that the source of his public power was his private prayer. I challenge you to prioritize your life to include a personal time alone with God every day. If you're already doing it, you are already experiencing

0: 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If not, you will find it to be a tremendous source of power in your life, and that's the truth.
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3: NBC News Radio, I'm Lisa Carton. The search continues for a missing medical transport jet off the coast of Massachusetts. The Coast Guard said the FAA notified them that they lost contact with the Gulfstream early this morning, and there were 6 passengers on board. The Gulfstream G-100 was flying from Bermuda International Airport to Boston Logan International when it disappeared off the coast of Nantucket. National Weather Service radar showed an intense storm in the mid-Atlantic early today.

0: deputy director of the Arizona Department of Corrections. President Trump will be in Ohio today to rally support for Republican candidates ahead of the midterm elections. Lee Mowen reports.
1: It's part of his rally trip to drum up support for Republicans. It will be for U.S. Senator John Husted and gubernatorial candidate Vivek Ramaswamy. Doors to the Vandalia Butler High School Student Activity Center open at 3:30 this afternoon, with the event starting around 5:30.
0: The U.S. has suspended consular services in Brazil, citing security concerns, which prompted Australia to close its embassy just before the country's presidential election. Brazil's federal police said Friday they carried out preventative searches in Sao Paulo and near Brasilia, but found no evidence of a threat. The State Department did not specify the security issues or link them to Sunday's election. And Saturday Night Live's host tonight will be actress Dakota Johnson. 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
2: Chasm weather.
3: Chance of rain showers this afternoon, otherwise overcast. High of 63, southwesterly winds 10 to 15 miles per hour. Lows dip down to about 43 tonight, slight chance of rain showers. High of 65 tomorrow. Clear skies and dry Monday and Tuesday, low 60s. Monday, low 70s by Tuesday. From the Weatherology Weather Center, I'm meteorologist Jennifer Wojcicki on AM 1150 KASM.
4: Thank you, Jennifer. Currently 52 degrees outside of your Chasm Studios in Albany with a humidity of 98%. Currently got wind speeds coming out of the west at 5 miles per hour. We got your sun setting tonight at 6:54 p.m. and rising tomorrow morning at 7:19 a.m. If you're just joining me, my name is Carson Sheeta. Popped in here in the studio about a while ago and here to take you through the rest of the afternoon and evening up until 7. Right now we are going to get back to some more music. Next up, we got a request with Rockin' Years by Dolly Parton.

0: by Merle Haggard. We'll be back with more music right after these messages.
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0: That was The Old Hippie by the Bellamy Brothers, and that was by request. Coming up next, we're going to have your news and weather for your 3 o'clock hour.
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3: NBC News Radio, I'm Lisa Carton. A search is underway for a missing medical transport jet off the coast of Massachusetts. The Coast Guard said the FAA notified them they lost contact with the Gulfstream G-100 early this morning, and there were six passengers on board. The plane was flying from Bermuda to Boston Logan International Airport when it disappeared off the coast of Nantucket. The aircraft is registered to Latitude Air Ambulance in Ontario, Canada. Tennessee's prison commissioner is stepping down after this week's botched execution of Krista Pike. Governor Bill Lee said Frank Strada submitted his resignation today. His departure comes after Strada oversaw Tennessee's second failed attempt at lethal injection this year and amid bipartisan calls for his resignation. Strada's resignation has been accepted. President Trump says his administration will begin sending checks to over 20 million seniors to help with Medicare costs. In a Truth Social post, Trump said Friday the funds would come from the Medicare Improvement Fund. A White House fact sheet said the payments will be $90 per person and will go to over 20 million Medicare Part B enrollees. Most eligible seniors will receive the money by direct deposit in early October, and others will get mailed a check. Trump also said the new Medicare checks would not interfere with his campaign promise to offer a $5,000 Trump dividend if

0: Chance of rain showers this afternoon. Otherwise, overcast. High of 63. Southwesterly winds 10 to 15 miles per hour. Lows dip down to about 43. Tonight, slight chance of rain showers. High of 65 tomorrow. Clear skies and dry Monday and Tuesday. Low 60s Monday. Low 70s by Tuesday. From the Weatherology Weather Center, I'm meteorologist Jennifer Wojcicki on AM 1150 KASM.
1: Thank you, Jennifer. Currently 53 degrees outside of your Chasm Studios in Albany with a humidity of 98%. Currently got wind speeds coming out of the southwest at 7 miles per hour. We got your sun setting tonight at 6:54 p.m. and rising tomorrow morning at 7:19 a.m. If you're just joining me, my name is Carson Sheeta. Popped in here in the studio about a while ago. And here to take you through the rest of the afternoon and evening up until 7. Coming up next, we are going to have your funeral announcements with Adam Ray.
2: 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Mass of Christian Burial for John Mamlock, age 96, of Mendota Heights, formerly of St. Cloud. We on Monday at 11 o'clock at St. Paul's Catholic Church. Visitation is 1 hour prior to the services on Monday at the church. That is for late John Mamlock, age 96, of Mendota Heights, formerly of St. Cloud. Mass of Christian Burial for Kathleen Williams, age 75, of St. Cloud. Be on Tuesday at 11 o'clock at Christ Church Newman Center in St. Cloud. Visitation is from 9:30 until 11 on Tuesday at the Newman Center. And that is for late Kathleen Williams, age 75, of St. Cloud. Funeral services for Joseph Dobeck, age 63, of Richmond. Be on Tuesday at 11:30 at St. Peter and Paul Catholic Church. Visitation is on Monday from 4 o'clock until 7 at the Winter Funeral Home in Richmond. And from 10 o'clock until 11:15 on Tuesday morning at the church. That is for late Joseph Dobeck, age 63, of Richmond. Mass of Christian Burial for Dolores Doris Ahrens, age 93, of Padua. Be on Friday at 10 o'clock at Saints Peter and Paul Catholic Church in El Rosa. Visitation is on Thursday from 5 o'clock until 7, and 1 hour prior to the services on Friday morning, both at the church. That is for late Dolores Doris Ahrens, age 93, of Padua. Funeral services for Lucille Miller, age 79, of Richmond, will be on Friday at 10:30 at St. Nicholas Catholic Church. Visitation is on Thursday from 4 o'clock until 7 at the Winter Funeral Home in Richmond, and from 9 o'clock until 10 on Friday morning at the church. That is for late Lucille Miller, age 79, of Richmond. Those were your funeral announcements. 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

And there you have it. Those were your funeral announcements with Adam Ray. Right now, we are going to get back to some more music. Next up, we got a request from my cousin Hope Humbert with Forever and Ever Amen by Randy Travis.

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1: 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Next up, we got The Ocean Waves Waltz by Malik's Fisherman.

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6: Next up, we got a request with Drunk Again by Leon Olson.

That was Drunk Again by Leon Olsen, and that was by request. Next up, we got another request with Cleveland, the Polka Town Polka by Frankie Yankovic.

That was the KASM Polka by the Jolly Fisherman, and that was by request. Next up, we got the Jolly Crowd Polka by the Cactus and the Jolly.

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2: Make your way to the Holding Fort American Legion on Sunday, October 4th from 1 until 4 as Laverne and the Starlights provide the entertainment for the afternoon. Laverne will keep your toes tapping, and the Holding Fort American Legion will be serving up some great food and beverages, too. This concert series production is free and made possible by the voters of Minnesota through a grant from the Central Minnesota Arts Board. 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
0: Next up, we got the Alaskan Waltz by the Country Diamonds.

That was The Older I Get by Alan Jackson, and that was by request. Next up, we got Red and White Waltz by Larry Rashavi and his Out of Town Checks.

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3: NBC News Radio, I'm Lisa Carton. A search is underway for a missing medical transport plane off the coast of Massachusetts. The Coast Guard said the FAA notified them that they lost contact with the Gulfstream G-100 early this morning, and there were six passengers on board. The small jet was flying from Bermuda to Boston Logan International Airport when it disappeared off the coast of Nantucket. Massachusetts Governor Maura Healey said today the state will do whatever it can to support the search and recovery efforts. President Trump is in Ohio to rally support for Republican candidates ahead of the midterm elections. Trump is set to speak this afternoon at Vandalia Butler High School near Dayton, where he's expected to give a ringing endorsement to the incumbent Republican Senator John Husted, who's running in a tight race against former Senator Sherrod Brown. A new report claims a New York prosecutor did not review witness statements in the case of an alleged gang rape at a Cornell University frat house. Lisa Taylor reports.
4: New York Governor Kathy Hochul is appointing a special prosecutor in the case.
5: She spoke to the police. She sat for hours and told them exactly what happened to her. In what world does the district attorney not even interview her or even request the full transcript?
4: Attorney General Letitia James will be replacing the local district attorney after Hochul blasted Cornell police and the DA for how they handled the case. A former student has filed a civil suit accusing several frat members of raping her at a party in 2024. District Attorney Matthew Van Houten did not originally prosecute the case because he says the original statement described the sexual conduct as consensual. But in a new transcript from the police interview, the woman said she was confident she was raped.
3: After kicking off its 52nd season last weekend,
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3: Saturday Night Live returns for round two with another night of big names. Actress Dakota Johnson will return to the set for her third time to host. 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
2: Chasm weather.
7: Rules of law around 44 tonight under mainly clear skies. Winds out of the west, 8 to 15 miles per hour. High of 64 tomorrow, bright sunshine expected. Lows around 40 tomorrow night, clear skies. Clear skies and dry Monday and Tuesday, mid-60s. Monday, low 70s by Tuesday. Looking further out, 68 Wednesday, 64 Thursday, and 66 on Friday. From the Weatherology Radio Network, I'm staff meteorologist Laura Lockwood on AM 1150. KASM.

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0: That was the Naughty Girl Polka by Julie Lee and the White Rose Band. We'll get back to more music right after these messages.
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4: 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And we got to see Eric back on Memorial.

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0: That was the 1-2-3 waltz by the Jolly Checks. 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
3: NBC News Radio. I'm Rob Martier. The Coast Guard is searching for a missing medical transport plane off the coast of Massachusetts. The Coast Guard said the FAA notified them that they lost contact with the Gulfstream G-100 early this morning, and there were six passengers on board. The air ambulance was flying from Bermuda to Boston Logan International Airport when it disappeared off the coast of Nantucket. President Trump says a new deal with Europe may help bring down prices at the pump. The group of seven countries agreed on Friday to release 100 million barrels of diesel fuel and crude oil. AAA reports Friday's national average for a gallon of diesel was $6.37. The president said the process of releasing the diesel reserves will begin immediately. The Russian-Ukraine war, as well as the war in Iran, have put pressure on the world's diesel supply. A new report claims a New York prosecutor did not review witness statements in the case of an alleged gang rape at a Cornell University frat house. Lisa Taylor reports.
4: New York Governor Kathy Hochul is appointing a special prosecutor in the case.
5: She spoke to the police. She sat for hours and told them exactly what happened to her.
4: Attorney General Letitia James will be replacing the local district attorney after Hochul blasted Cornell police and the DA for how they handled the case. A former student has filed a civil suit accusing several frat members of raping her at a party in 2024. District Attorney Matthew Van Houten did not originally prosecute the case because he says the original statement described the sexual conduct as consensual. But in a new transcript from the police interview, the woman said she was confident she was raped. I'm Lisa Taylor.
3: A Maine woman has broken the North American and U.S. record for zucchini growing. The Maine Pumpkin Growers Association shared a social media post saying that Sarah Whitty grew the 170-pound giant Morrow zucchini she named Secretariat. Rob Martier, NBC News Radio.
2: Chasm Weather.

Lulz will off around 44 tonight under mainly clear skies. Winds out of the west, 8 to 15 miles per hour. High of 64 tomorrow, bright sunshine expected. Lulz around 40 tomorrow night, clear skies. Clear skies and dry Monday and Tuesday, mid-60s. Monday, low 70s by Tuesday. Looking further out, 68 Wednesday, 64 Thursday, and 66 on Friday. From the Weatherology Radio Network, I'm Stan.

0: 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Massive Christian burial for John Mamlock, age 96, of Mendota Heights, formerly of St. Cloud. We on Monday at 11 o'clock at St. Paul's Catholic Church. Visitation is 1 hour prior to the services on Monday at the church. That is for late John Mamlock, age 96, of Mendota Heights, formerly of St. Cloud. Massive Christian burial for Kathleen Williams, age 75, of St. Cloud. Be on Tuesday at 11 o'clock at Christ Church Newman Center in St. Cloud. Visitation is from 9:30 until 11 on Tuesday at the Newman Center. And that is for late Kathleen Williams, age 75, of St. Cloud. Funeral services for Joseph Dobeck, age 63, of Richmond. Be on Tuesday at 11:30 at St. Peter and Paul Catholic Church. Visitation is on Monday from 4 o'clock until 7 at the Winter Funeral Home in Richmond. And from 10 o'clock until 11:15 on Tuesday morning at the church. That is for late Joseph Dobeck, age 63, of Richmond. Massive Christian burial for Dolores Doris Ahrens, age 93, of Padua. Be on Friday at 10 o'clock at St. Peter and Paul Catholic Church in El Rosa. Visitation is on Thursday from 5 o'clock until 7. And 1 hour prior to the services on Friday morning, both at the church. That is for late Dolores Doris Ahrens, age 93, of Padua. Funeral services for Lucille Miller, age 79, of Richmond, will be on Friday at 10:30 at St. Nicholas Catholic Church. Visitation is on Thursday from 4 o'clock until 7 at the Winter Funeral Home in Richmond. And from 9 o'clock until 10 on Friday morning at the church. That is for late Lucille Miller, age 79, of Richmond. Those were your funeral announcements. 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
1: And there you have it. Those were your funeral announcements with Adam Ray. Right now we're going to get back to some more music. Next up we got the Midsummer Polka by the Richland Dutchman.

0: We'll be back with more music right after these messages.
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6: Delight yourself in the Lord, and He will give you the desires of your heart. People who set specific, attainable, written goals have a much better chance of attaining them than those who do not. But this verse in the Psalms has the last word on goal setting. If we want the desires of our heart fulfilled, the first thing we are instructed to do is delight ourselves in the Lord. Focusing on Him in order to receive the desires of our heart makes perfect sense because He is the source of all our blessings. If He is the giver of all the desires of our heart, we need to look to Him and delight in Him in order to receive them. The miracle is this: as we delight in Him, our desires change and begin to live up to His will. We then become God's agent for change in our daily lives. And that's the truth.
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0: That was the Groove Polka by the Coppersmiths. And coming up next, we're going to have your 5:30 Catholic Mass from the St. Cloud Diocese right here on KASM.
1: Welcome to today's televised Mass. During this season of ordinary time, we reflect on God's abundant goodness and our role as disciples, called to conform our lives to Christ. May you experience God's peace and love in extraordinary ways during this season. Let us pray for one another, and please know of my deep gratitude for your continued support of the TV Mass. God bless you and your loved ones.

0: In the name of the Father, and of the Son, and of the Holy Spirit.
1: Amen.
0: I welcome all of you to our Diocesan TV Mass on this 26th Sunday in Ordinary Time. Gathered together to hear God's Word and to share in the Eucharist, we call to mind our sins. Lord Jesus, you cautioned the Pharisees about showing outward piety while neglecting the spirit that underlies our faith. Lord, have mercy.
1: Lord, have mercy.
0: Christ Jesus, you help us to do good works for others. Christ, have mercy.
1: Christ, have mercy.
0: Lord Jesus, you preserve the lives of those who turn away from their sins. Lord, have mercy.
1: Lord, have mercy.
0: May Almighty God have mercy on us, forgive us our sins, and bring us to everlasting life.
1: Amen.
0: Glory to God in the highest, and on earth peace to people of goodwill.
1: We praise you, we bless you, we adore you, we glorify you, we give you thanks for your great glory.
0: Lord God, heavenly King, O God, Almighty Father, Lord Jesus Christ, only begotten Son, Lord God, Lamb of God,
1: Son of God,

0: You take away the sins of the world, have mercy on us. You take away the sins of the world, receive our prayer. You are seated at the right hand of the Father, have mercy on us. For you alone are the Holy One, you alone are the Lord, you alone are the Most High, Jesus Christ, with the Holy Spirit, in the glory of God the Father. Amen.
1: Let us pray. O God, who manifest your almighty power above all by pardoning and showing mercy, bestow your grace abundantly upon us and make those hastening to attain your promises heirs to the treasures of heaven. We pray this through our Lord Jesus Christ, your Son, who lives and reigns with you in the unity of the Holy Spirit, God, forever and ever.
2: Amen.
3: A reading from the book of the prophet Ezekiel. Thus says the Lord, you say, the Lord's way is not fair. Hear now, house of Israel. Is it my way that is unfair? Or rather, are not your ways unfair? When someone virtuous turns away from virtue to commit iniquity and dies, it is because of the iniquity he committed that he must die. But if he turns from the wickedness he has committed and does what is right and just, he shall preserve his life, since he has turned away from all the sins that he has committed. He shall surely live. He shall not die. The word of the Lord.
1: Thanks be to God.

0: The Lord be with you.
1: And with your spirit.
0: A reading from the Holy Gospel according to Matthew.
1: Glory to you, Lord.
0: Jesus said to the chief priests and elders of the people, "What is your opinion? A man had two sons. He came to the first and said, 'Son, go out and work in the vineyard today.' The son said in reply, 'I will not,' but afterward changed his mind and went. The man came to the other son and gave the same order. The son said in reply, 'Yes, sir,' but did not go. Which the two did his father's will?" They answered, "The first." Jesus said to them, "Amen, I say to you, tax collectors and prostitutes are entering the kingdom of God before you. When John came to you in the way of righteousness, you did not believe him, but tax collectors and prostitutes did. Yet even when you saw that, you did not later change your minds and believe him." The Gospel of the Lord.
1: Praise to you, Lord Jesus Christ.
0: Well, here we are again. The Lord's way is not fair. Do you believe this? Think about it. Do you really think that God's not fair? The things that happen in our lives, in our world, do you think this is God's intervention making it difficult for us? Deliberately making it difficult for us? This God we hear is loving and unmerciful? Think about it. Is God unfair or are we unfair? It's a difficult question for us. Through the prophet Ezekiel in our first reading, we hear the Lord asking if we think God's ways are unfair or if our ways are unfair. This is a good but difficult question. We don't always feel free to tell God we think that God is unfair, but it is easy to say we are very fair. We know that we look at out for ourselves, and that's fair. Do we also not look honestly at God's fairness or unfairness? Isn't it easy to think that God is unfair rather than we are unfair, even if we don't want to tell God? In our first reading, we hear the Lord telling us that if we turn from our wickedness and do what is right and just, we shall surely live. We need to remember that. With God, we can always turn back. We will always be forgiven, no matter what we've done. And we need to remember that if it is true of each of us, it is equally true for others, for those we want to judge harshly, for those we think are real sinners. God is merciful, amazingly, shockingly, and kindly merciful to everyone, even when we are not. Remember your mercies, O Lord, and help us to be merciful as forgiving and loving. Our gospel reading today is much like last Sunday, the landowner looking for workers in his field. Once again, we see that the one son as the chosen people who responded with a yes, but then later changed their mind and didn't go as the father asked. And the other son, the Gentiles, ignorant of the true God, who said no, but changed their minds and did as the father, God, wished. So what about us? Where do we stand? Aren't we often like both sons? Sometimes we want to obey God's commands, but it's easier not to, and so we don't. But then we repent and return to what God asks. At other times, we immediately say yes, and we will do as God wants, but we do not. But we can always change our minds and do as God wants. God doesn't so much look at our wishy-washiness as rather at our final decision. Are we blessed? Oh, yes, we are. Oh, yes, Is God merciful? Oh, yes, He is. Together now we profess our faith using the Apostles' Creed. I believe in God, the Father Almighty, Creator of heaven and earth, and in Jesus Christ, His only Son, our Lord, who was conceived by the Holy Spirit, born of the Virgin Mary, suffered under Pontius Pilate, was crucified, died, and was buried. He descended into hell. On the third day He rose again from the dead. He ascended into heaven and is seated at the right hand of God the Father Almighty. From there He will come to judge the living and the dead. I believe in the Holy Spirit, the Holy Catholic Church, the communion of saints, the forgiveness of sins, the resurrection of the body, and life everlasting. Amen. My friends, let us pray for the needs of the Church, the world, and ourselves, asking for the grace to be grateful and forgiving people.
2: That the people of God may humbly

0: follow the ways of the Lord, repenting of selfishness and discord, and acting with justice and truth. We pray,
1: Lord, hear our prayer.
0: That our Jewish brothers and sisters may draw closer to God as they celebrate Yom Kippur, the Day of Atonement. We pray,
1: Lord, hear our prayer.
0: The people with differing opinions may listen to the views of others with a true desire to understand and to find common ground, especially during this election season. We pray,
1: Lord, hear our prayer.
2: Compassionate God, we bring our cares and concerns to you, aware that we are also sinners who often must change our hearts and minds. Forgive us when we judge others, and grant us the gift of gratitude and compassion so we may be like Jesus, who lives forever and ever.
3: Amen.

0: Pray, my sisters and brothers, that our sacrifice may be acceptable to God, the Almighty Father.
1: May the Lord accept the sacrifice at your hands for the praise and glory of his name, for our good and the good of all his holy church.
0: O merciful God, grant that this our offering may find acceptance with you, and that through it the wellspring of all blessing may be laid open before us. We ask this through Christ our Lord.
1: Amen.
0: The Lord be with you.
1: And with your spirit.
0: Lift up your hearts.
1: We lift them up to the Lord.
0: And let us give thanks to the Lord our God.
1: It is right and just.
0: It is truly right and just, our duty and our salvation, always and everywhere to give you thanks, Lord, Holy Father, Almighty and Eternal God, through your Son, Jesus Christ. For out of compassion for the waywardness that is ours, Jesus humbled himself and was born of the Virgin Mary. By the passion of the cross, Jesus freed us from our unending death, and by rising from the dead, Jesus gave us life eternal. And so with the angels and archangels, with thrones and dominions, and with all the hosts and powers of heaven, we sing the hymn of your glory as without end we acclaim.

You are indeed holy, Lord, and from the world's beginning are ceaselessly at work, so that the human race may become holy just as you yourself are holy. Look, we pray upon your people's offerings, and pour out on them the power of your Spirit, that they may become the body and blood of your beloved Son, Jesus Christ, in whom we too are your daughters and sons. Indeed, though we once were lost and could not approach you, you loved us with the greatest love, for your Son, who alone is just, handed himself over to death and did not disdain to be nailed for our sake to the wood of the cross. But before his arms were outstretched between heaven and earth to become the lasting sign of your covenant, Jesus desired to celebrate the Passover with his disciples. As he ate with them, he took bread, and giving you thanks, he said the blessing, broke the bread, and gave it to them, saying, "Take this, all of you, and eat of it, for this is my body, which will be given up for you." In a similar way, when supper was ended, knowing that he was about to reconcile all things in himself through the blood to be shed on the cross, Jesus took the chalice, filled with the fruit of the vine, and once more giving you thanks, handed the chalice to his disciples, saying, "Take this, all of you, and drink from it, for this is the chalice of my blood, the blood of the new and eternal covenant, which will be poured out for you and for many for the forgiveness of sins. Do this in memory of me."

Therefore, as we celebrate the memorial of your Son, Jesus Christ, who is our Passover and surest peace, we celebrate his death and resurrection from the dead. And looking forward to his blessed coming, we offer you, who are our faithful and merciful God, this sacrificial victim who reconciles to you the human race. Look kindly, most compassionate Father, on those you unite to yourself by the sacrifice of your Son, and grant that, by the power of the Holy Spirit, as they partake of this one bread and one chalice, they may be gathered into one body in Christ, who heals every division. Be pleased to keep us always in communion of mind and heart, together with Leo our Pope, Patrick our Bishop, with all bishops, priests, and deacons. Help us to work together for the coming of your kingdom until the hour when we stand before you, saints among the saints in the halls of heaven, with the Blessed Virgin Mary, Mother of God, with the blessed apostles and all the saints, and with our deceased brothers and sisters, whom we humbly commend to your mercy. Then, freed at last from the wound of corruption and made fully into a new creation, we shall sing to you with gladness as the thanksgiving of Christ, who lives for all eternity.

0: Deliver us, Lord, we pray, from every evil. Graciously grant peace in our days, that by the help of your mercy we may be always free from sin, safe from all distress, as we await the blessed hope in the coming of our Savior, Jesus Christ.
1: For the kingdom, the power, and the glory are yours, now and forever.
0: Lord Jesus Christ, who said to your apostles, "Peace I leave you, my peace I give you," look not on our sins, but on the faith of your church, and graciously grant her peace and unity in accordance with your will, who live and reign forever and ever.
1: Amen.
0: And may the peace of the Lord be with each one of you.
1: And with your spirit.
0: And share with those around you a sign of Christ's peace. Peace be with you. Peace. Lamb of God, you take away the sins of the world. Have mercy on us. Lamb of God, you take away the sins of the world. Have mercy on us. Lamb of God, you take away the sins of the world. Grant us peace. Behold the Lamb of God. Behold him who takes away the sins of the world. Blessed are those called to the supper of the Lamb. Lord, I am not worthy that you should enter under my roof, but only say the word, and my soul shall be healed.

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1: Amen.
0: The Lord be with you.
1: And with your spirit.
0: Bow your heads and pray for God's blessing. 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
1: Amen.
0: 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Amen.
1: Amen.
0: And may Almighty God bless you, the Father, the Son, and Holy Spirit.
1: Amen.
0: The Mass is ended. Let us go in peace.
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1: Amen.
0: I believe in God, the Father Almighty, creator of heaven and earth, and in Jesus Christ, his only Son, our Lord, who was conceived by the Holy Spirit, born of the Virgin Mary, suffered under Pontius Pilate, was crucified, died, and was buried. He descended into hell. The third day he rose again from the dead. He ascended into heaven, sitting at the right hand of God the Father Almighty. From thence he shall come to judge the living and the dead.
2: I believe in the Holy Spirit, the Holy Catholic Church, the communion of saints, the forgiveness of sins, the resurrection of the body, and life everlasting. Amen.
0: Our Father, who art in heaven, hallowed be thy name. Thy kingdom come, thy will be done, on earth as it is in heaven.
2: Give us this day our daily bread, and forgive us our trespasses, as we forgive those who trespass against us. And lead us not into temptation, but deliver us from evil.
3: For an increase of the virtues of faith, hope, and charity. Hail Mary,
0: full of grace, the Lord is with thee. Blessed art thou among women, and blessed is the fruit of thy womb, Jesus.
2: Holy Mary, Mother of God, pray for us sinners, now and at the hour of our death. Amen.
0: Hail Mary, full of grace, the Lord is with thee. Blessed art thou among women, and blessed is the fruit of thy womb, Jesus.
2: Holy Mary, Mother of God, pray for us sinners, now and at the hour of our death. Amen.
0: Hail Mary, full of grace, the Lord is with thee. Blessed art thou among women, and blessed is the fruit of thy womb, Jesus.
2: Holy Mary, Mother of God, pray for us sinners, now and at the hour of our death. Amen.
0: Glory be to the Father, and to the Son, and to the Holy Spirit.
2: As it was in the beginning, is now, and ever shall be, world without end. Amen.
4: The first joyful mystery, the Annunciation. Our Father, who art in heaven, hallowed be thy name. Thy kingdom come, thy will be done, on earth as it is in heaven.
2: Give us this day our daily bread, and forgive us our trespasses, as we forgive those who trespass against us. And lead us not into temptation, but deliver us from evil.
0: Hail Mary, full of grace.

0: Jesus.
1: Holy Mary, Mother of God, pray for us sinners, now and at the hour of our death. Amen.
0: Hail Mary, full of grace, the Lord is with thee. Blessed art thou among women, and blessed is the fruit of thy womb, Jesus.
1: Holy Mary, Mother of God, pray for us sinners, now and at the hour of our death. Amen.
0: Hail Mary, full of grace, the Lord is with thee. Blessed art thou among women, and blessed is the fruit of thy womb, Jesus.
1: Holy Mary, Mother of God, pray for us sinners, now and at the hour of our death. Amen.
0: Hail Mary, full of grace, the Lord is with thee. Blessed art thou among women, and blessed is the fruit of thy womb, Jesus.
1: Holy Mary, Mother of God, pray for us sinners, now and at the hour of our death. Amen.
0: Hail Mary, full of grace, the Lord is with thee. Blessed art thou among women, and blessed is the fruit of thy womb, Jesus.
1: Holy Mary, Mother of God, pray for us sinners, now and at the hour of our death. Amen.
0: Hail Mary, full of grace, the Lord is with thee. Blessed art thou among women, and blessed is the fruit of thy womb, Jesus.
1: Holy Mary, Mother of God, pray for us sinners, now and at the hour of our death. Amen.
0: Hail Mary, full of grace, the Lord is with thee. Blessed art thou among women, and blessed is the fruit of thy womb, Jesus.
1: Holy Mary, Mother of God, pray for us sinners, now and at the hour of our death. Amen.
0: Hail Mary, full of grace, the Lord is with thee. Blessed art thou among women, and blessed is the fruit of thy womb, Jesus.
1: Holy Mary, Mother of God, pray for us sinners, now and at the hour of our death. Amen.
0: Glory be to the Father, and to the Son, and to the Holy Spirit.
1: As it was in the beginning, is now, and ever shall be, world without end. Amen.
0: O my Jesus, forgive us our sins, save us from the fires of hell. Lead all souls to heaven, especially those who have most need thy mercy. The second joyful mystery, the Visitation. Our Father, who art in heaven, hallowed be thy name. Thy kingdom come, thy will be done, on earth as it is in heaven.
1: Give us this day our daily bread, and forgive us our trespasses, as we forgive those who trespass against us. And lead us not into temptation, but deliver us from evil.
0: Hail Mary, full of grace, the Lord is with thee. Blessed art thou among women, and blessed is the fruit of thy womb, Jesus.
1: Holy Mary, Mother of God, pray for us sinners, now and at the hour of our death. Amen.
0: Hail Mary, full of grace, the Lord is with thee. Blessed art thou among women, and blessed is the fruit of thy womb, Jesus.
1: Holy Mary, Mother of God, pray for us sinners, now and at the hour of our death. Amen.
0: Hail Mary, full of grace, the Lord is with thee. Blessed art thou among women, and blessed is the fruit of thy womb, Jesus.
1: Holy Mary, Mother of God, pray for us sinners, now and at the hour of our death. Amen.
0: Hail Mary, full of grace, the Lord is with thee. Blessed art thou among women, and blessed is the fruit of thy womb, Jesus.
1: Holy Mary, Mother of God, pray for us sinners, now and at the hour of our death. Amen.
0: Hail Mary, full of grace, the Lord is with thee. Blessed art thou among women, and blessed is the fruit of thy womb, Jesus.
1: Holy Mary, Mother of God, pray for us sinners, now and at the hour of our death. Amen.
0: Hail Mary, full of grace, the Lord is with thee. Blessed art thou among women, and blessed is the fruit of thy womb, Jesus.
1: Holy Mary, Mother of God, pray for us sinners, now and at the hour of our death. Amen.
0: Hail Mary, full of grace, the Lord is with thee. Blessed art thou among women, and blessed is the fruit of thy womb, Jesus.
1: Holy Mary, Mother of God, pray for us sinners, now and at the hour of our death. Amen.
0: Hail Mary, full of grace, the Lord is with thee. Blessed art thou among women, and blessed is the fruit of thy womb, Jesus.
1: Holy Mary, Mother of God, pray for us sinners, now and at the hour of our death. Amen.
0: Hail Mary, full of grace, the Lord is with thee. Blessed art thou among women, and blessed is the fruit of thy womb, Jesus.
1: Holy Mary, Mother of God, pray for us sinners, now and at the hour of our death. Amen.
0: Hail Mary, full of grace, the Lord is with thee. Blessed art thou among women, and blessed is the fruit of thy womb, Jesus.
1: Holy Mary, Mother of God, pray for us sinners, now and at the hour of our death. Amen.
0: Glory be to the Father, and to the Son, and to the Holy Spirit.
1: As it was in the beginning, is now, and ever shall be, world without end. Amen.
0: O my Jesus, forgive us our sins, save us from the fires of hell. Lead all souls to heaven, especially those who have most need of thy mercy. The third joyful mystery, the Nativity. Our Father, who art

0: heaven, hallowed be thy name. Thy kingdom come, thy will be done, on earth as it is in heaven.
1: Give us this day our daily bread, and forgive us our trespasses, as we forgive those who trespass against us. And lead us not into temptation, but deliver us from evil.
0: Hail Mary, full of grace, the Lord is with thee. Blessed art thou among women, and blessed is the fruit of thy womb, Jesus.
1: Holy Mary, Mother of God, pray for us sinners, now and at the hour of our death. Amen.
0: Hail Mary, full of grace, the Lord is with thee. Blessed art thou among women, and blessed is the fruit of thy womb, Jesus.
1: Holy Mary, Mother of God, pray for us sinners, now and at the hour of our death. Amen.
0: Hail Mary, full of grace, the Lord is with thee. Blessed art thou among women, and blessed is the fruit of thy womb, Jesus.
1: Holy Mary, Mother of God, pray for us sinners, now and at the hour of our death. Amen.
0: Hail Mary, full of grace, the Lord is with thee. Blessed art thou among women, and blessed is the fruit of thy womb, Jesus.
1: Holy Mary, Mother of God, pray for us sinners, now and at the hour of our death. Amen.
0: Hail Mary, full of grace, the Lord is with thee. Blessed art thou among women, and blessed is the fruit of thy womb, Jesus.
1: Holy Mary, Mother of God, pray for us sinners, now and at the hour of our death. Amen.
0: Hail Mary, full of grace, the Lord is with thee. Blessed art thou among women, and blessed is the fruit of thy womb, Jesus.
1: Holy Mary, Mother of God, pray for us sinners, now and at the hour of our death. Amen.
0: Hail Mary, full of grace, the Lord is with thee. Blessed art thou among women, and blessed is the fruit of thy womb, Jesus.
1: Holy Mary, Mother of God, pray for us sinners, now and at the hour of our death. Amen.
0: Hail Mary, full of grace, the Lord is with thee. Blessed art thou among women, and blessed is the fruit of thy womb, Jesus.
1: Holy Mary, Mother of God, pray for us sinners, now and at the hour of our death. Amen.
0: Hail Mary, full of grace, the Lord is with thee. Blessed art thou among women, and blessed is the fruit of thy womb, Jesus.
1: Holy Mary, Mother of God, pray for us sinners, now and at the hour of our death. Amen.
0: Hail Mary, full of grace, the Lord is with thee. Blessed art thou among women, and blessed is the fruit of thy womb, Jesus.
1: Holy Mary, Mother of God, pray for us sinners, now and at the hour of our death. Amen.
0: Glory be to the Father, and to the Son, and to the Holy Spirit.
1: As it was in the beginning, is now, and ever shall be, world without end. Amen.
0: O my Jesus, forgive us our sins, save us from the fires of hell. Lead all souls to heaven, especially those who have most need of thy mercy. The fourth joyful mystery, the Presentation. Our Father, who art in heaven, hallowed be thy name. Thy kingdom come, thy will be done, on earth as it is in heaven.
1: Give us this day our daily bread, and forgive us our trespasses, as we forgive those who trespass against us. And lead us not into temptation, but deliver us from evil.
0: Hail Mary, full of grace, the Lord is with thee. Blessed art thou among women, and blessed is the fruit of thy womb, Jesus.
1: Holy Mary, Mother of God, pray for us sinners, now and at the hour of our death. Amen.
0: Hail Mary, full of grace, the Lord is with thee. Blessed art thou among women, and blessed is the fruit of thy womb, Jesus.
1: Holy Mary, Mother of God, pray for us sinners, now and at the hour of our death. Amen.
0: Hail Mary, full of grace, the Lord is with thee. Blessed art thou among women, and blessed is the fruit of thy womb, Jesus.
1: Holy Mary, Mother of God, pray for us sinners, now and at the hour of our death. Amen.
0: Hail Mary, full of grace, the Lord is with thee. Blessed art thou among women, and blessed is the fruit of thy womb, Jesus.
1: Holy Mary, Mother of God, pray for us sinners, now and at the hour of our death. Amen.
0: Hail Mary, full of grace, the Lord is with thee. Blessed art thou among women, and blessed is the fruit of thy womb, Jesus.
1: Holy Mary, Mother of God, pray for us sinners, now and at the hour of our death. Amen.
0: Hail Mary, full of grace, the Lord is with thee. Blessed art thou among women, and blessed is the fruit of thy womb, Jesus.
1: Holy Mary, Mother of God, pray for us sinners, now and at the hour of our death. Amen.
0: Hail Mary, full of grace, the Lord is with thee. Blessed art thou among women, and blessed is the fruit of thy womb, Jesus.
1: Holy Mary, Mother of God, pray for us sinners, now and at the hour of our death. Amen.
0: Hail Mary, full of grace, the Lord is with thee. Blessed art thou among women, and blessed is the fruit of thy womb, Jesus.
1: Holy Mary,

0: Mother of God, pray for us sinners, now and at the hour of our death. Amen.
1: Hail Mary, full of grace, the Lord is with thee. Blessed art thou among women, and blessed is the fruit of thy womb, Jesus.
0: Holy Mary, Mother of God, pray for us sinners, now and at the hour of our death. Amen.
1: Hail Mary, full of grace, the Lord is with thee. Blessed art thou among women, and blessed is the fruit of thy womb, Jesus.
0: Holy Mary, Mother of God, pray for us sinners, now and at the hour of our death. Amen.
1: Glory be to the Father, and to the Son, and to the Holy Spirit.
0: As it was in the beginning, is now, and ever shall be, world without end. Amen.
1: O my Jesus, forgive us our sins, save us from the fires of hell. Lead all souls to heaven, especially those who have most need of thy mercy. The fifth joyful mystery, the finding of Jesus in the temple. Our Father, who art in heaven, hallowed be thy name. Thy kingdom come, thy will be done, on earth as it is in heaven.
0: Give us this day our daily bread, and forgive us our trespasses, as we forgive those who trespass against us. And lead us not into temptation, but deliver us from evil.
1: Hail Mary, full of grace, the Lord is with thee. Blessed art thou among women, and blessed is the fruit of thy womb, Jesus.
0: Holy Mary, Mother of God, pray for us sinners, now and at the hour of our death. Amen.
1: Hail Mary, full of grace, the Lord is with thee. Blessed art thou among women, and blessed is the fruit of thy womb, Jesus.
0: Holy Mary, Mother of God, pray for us sinners, now and at the hour of our death. Amen.
1: Hail Mary, full of grace, the Lord is with thee. Blessed art thou among women, and blessed is the fruit of thy womb, Jesus.
0: Holy Mary, Mother of God, pray for us sinners, now and at the hour of our death. Amen.
1: Hail Mary, full of grace, the Lord is with thee. Blessed art thou among women, and blessed is the fruit of thy womb, Jesus.
0: Holy Mary, Mother of God, pray for us sinners, now and at the hour of our death. Amen.
1: Hail Mary, full of grace, the Lord is with thee. Blessed art thou among women, and blessed is the fruit of thy womb, Jesus.
0: Holy Mary, Mother of God, pray for us sinners, now and at the hour of our death. Amen.
1: Hail Mary, full of grace, the Lord is with thee. Blessed art thou among women, and blessed is the fruit of thy womb, Jesus.
0: Holy Mary, Mother of God, pray for us sinners, now and at the hour of our death. Amen.
1: Hail Mary, full of grace, the Lord is with thee. Blessed art thou among women, and blessed is the fruit of thy womb, Jesus.
0: Holy Mary, Mother of God, pray for us sinners, now and at the hour of our death. Amen.
1: Hail Mary, full of grace, the Lord is with thee. Blessed art thou among women, and blessed is the fruit of thy womb, Jesus.
0: Holy Mary, Mother of God, pray for us sinners, now and at the hour of our death. Amen.
1: Hail Mary, full of grace, the Lord is with thee. Blessed art thou among women, and blessed is the fruit of thy womb, Jesus.
0: Holy Mary, Mother of God, pray for us sinners, now and at the hour of our death. Amen.
1: Hail Mary, full of grace, the Lord is with thee. Blessed art thou among women, and blessed is the fruit of thy womb, Jesus.
0: Holy Mary, Mother of God, pray for us sinners, now and at the hour of our death. Amen.
1: Glory be to the Father, and to the Son, and to the Holy Spirit.
0: As it was in the beginning, is now, and ever shall be, world without end. Amen.
1: O my Jesus, forgive us our sins, save us from the fires of hell. Lead all souls to heaven, especially those who have most need of thy mercy. Hail, Holy Queen, Mother of Mercy, our life, our sweetness, and our hope. To thee do we cry, for vanished children of Eve. To thee do we send up our sighs, mourning and weeping in the valley of tears. Turn then, most gracious Advocate, thine eyes of mercy towards us, and after this our exile, show unto us the blessed fruit of thy womb, Jesus. O clement, O loving, O sweet Virgin Mary, pray for us, O Holy Mother of God,
0: that we may be made worthy of the promises of Christ.
2: In the name of the Father, and of the Son, and the Holy Spirit.
0: Amen.
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Right now, we are going to get back into some more music. Next up, we got Achy Breaky Heart by Billy Ray Cyrus.

0: That was It Had to Be You by Harry Connick Jr., and that was Byro. And that's going to do for me here on KASM. This is Carson Cheetah. I'll be back with you guys next on your Monday, October 5th. Until next time, have a good night, everyone.
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2: Hello and welcome to Through the Bible with Les Felick, an inspirational and informative half hour of insight into the heart of Scripture. 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At the end of the program, there will be an address where you can contact the ministry. And now, here's Les Felick with today's lesson.
3: 1 Corinthians chapter 15, and I'm going to start up again at verse 20. God never does things in a mumble-jumble way. And so even the resurrections are going to be brought out in an orderly way. And as we saw in the last few programs, first Christ in his resurrection, who was the very, very first, and then those who came out of the graves in Matthew 27 after his resurrection, which then we taught comprised the first fruits as it was in Israel's harvest days. And now you see in verse 23, we have the next order in the resurrections, and they are Christ's at his coming. Now we know that every believer of every age naturally belongs to Christ. He is the creator and everything is his. But when it comes to the positional term, especially as we see it in the book of Ephesians, to be in Christ, in him, that is speaking uniquely of the body of Christ. Now, we never see the Jew in the economy of law spoken of as being in Christ. That is strictly a Pauline term. And so I have to feel that verse 23 now then is speaking of those who are in Christ will be the next main group to be resurrected after the first fruits, which took place, of course, at Christ's resurrection. Now, in all my years of teaching, I think if the one thing that has come through for people is that you have to separate God's dealing with the Old Testament economy and his dealing with the church. You cannot mix them. You have to keep them sorted. And here again, in order to understand this 23rd verse, you have to realize that Israel and the church are two separate economies. Now, that's the best word that I've been able to find. An economy is something that makes something go. In other words, when we speak of the economy of the nation, we're speaking about the whole system of business, politics, you name it, and that comprises then an economy, a system. All right, now, in the economies of God, you cannot take that which he was doing with Israel and bring it in to the church, which is his body. Nor can you jump ahead and put the tribulation saints back in the body. And so we're going to try and sort all this out in these next few programs. Now we're going to go all the way back, if you will with me, to the book of Acts, because like I said in our last program, we pretty much covered the first fruits and how it was associated with the feast days of Israel. And then I think in our very last program, when we were together a month ago, we covered the whole scope of God's dealing with the nation of Israel, preparing them for the coming of their Messiah, their King, and their Redeemer, Jesus of Nazareth. And I think my closing remarks were that even though things look hopeless for the little nation of Israel today, it just seems as though the whole world is trying to push them into the Mediterranean. Yet take heart, the Scripture has promised the little nation of Israel will never disappear, because it has to be there in order for biblical prophecy to be fulfilled. Never lose sight of that. God has to have the nation of Israel in the land, in Jerusalem, in order for prophecy to be fulfilled. And if that would not happen, then this whole